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2: 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I want you to learn from it. I want you to share it with a whole lot of people. Eli, you're the best, man. My best to your whole family. God bless you.
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3: 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Now, Rob Schmidt is on Newsmax tonight talking about the war for America's future. 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
7: I want to go to a few callers if we can squeeze them in a minute. But first, Martha McCollum, I'm a big fan of hers, with El Sayed. He was very rude. He kept interrupting. He really didn't have anything new to say. But his tactic now is to drown out anybody who doesn't agree with him to make it difficult to do an interview. But Martha did a great job. And here we are, cut 19. Go.
9: Okay, so here you are in Los Angeles with the Soros family. So my question is, how is this not taking money from billionaire oligarchs and power brokers?
10: So when individuals want to give to my campaign, I welcome their support. You know what I don't do? I don't call corporations. I don't call AIPAC.
7: All right, stop, please. Corporations are not allowed to give campaign contributions directly to a candidate. You can have a corporate political action committee, but that's funded by employees, not corporate money. So I just wanted to be clear about that. So he's lying, number one. Number two, he doesn't have to call billionaires. They have outreach. They have campaign workers. They have finance directors. So it's not a matter of him calling billionaires. So he's not so clever, but he is diabolical. Go ahead.
10: Let me just finish my point. In my primary, I got outspent 11 to 1. 11 to 1. $70 million.
7: You know what, ladies and gentlemen? I'm tired of this argument from him and everybody else. He's outspent 11 to 1. A guy like him, I hope he's outspent 1,000 to 1. What do you think about that? What is this? Socialism? Everybody has to spend the same amount of money? The Democrats usually overwhelm our guys, okay? It's all crocodile tears. But what do I care if he's outspent 10 to 1, 20 to 1, or 1,000 to 1? He's a Marxist Islamist who hates America. He's a Jew hater. He's all the things that I despise. I despise him. So I want him to be outspent 10 to 1, 11 to 1, 1,000 to 1. I want him to lose. I want America to win. Go ahead.
10: Super PACs from AIPAC, from corporations, big pharma, big tech.
7: AIPAC, AIPAC, always with the Jew thing. His father was part of the most radical Islamist front in this country with CARE, and I believe the Muslim Brotherhood. Now we know his sister or his wife's sister, somebody's sister was on a terrorist watch list. I think it's his sister. It's all public, yes. Okay, it's his sister. And I have to worry about billionaires. First of all, they're not all billionaires, but I don't care. I'm glad we have patriotic billionaires who want to defeat pieces of crap like this rather than Soros and that jerk that hangs out in Shanghai, billionaire with the communists, or Act Blue that takes money from foreign governments. Go ahead.
10: Utility company. You know who I've never called? I've never called one of them. But here's the difference. When you take their money and then you're in a position to govern on their issues, guess what happens? You turn a blind eye. You vote 19 times to keep prescription drug prices high. Individuals want to support a campaign.
7: Excuse me. I don't know what he's talking about or who he's talking about. You vote 19 times to keep prescription drug prices high. I suspect if that's Rogers, he voted for a government takeover of pharmaceutical companies, is my guess. He voted against government control of pricing, which would be a disaster. That's my guess. But the way these commies and Islamists speak, you know, they pretend they're for the little guy. What has the communist movement been for the little guy? They imprison the little guy. They enslave the little guy. What have the Islamists been for the little guy? Same thing. Who do you think was slaughtered in Iran? Who do you think's being slaughtered in Yemen? Who do you think's being slaughtered in Saudi Arabia? Billionaires? No, the little guy. And I mean little. Like little girls.
11: All right, Mr. Producer. Let us continue. Let me see. We have some callers here. Give me 1 second to pull up our call screen. All right.
7: Let's go to Bennett in Ava, Missouri, the great KTLO. Bennett, go right ahead.
12: Hey, Mr. Levin, I can't believe that I'm getting to speak to you on air. It's an honor to speak to you. I listen to you every chance I get on this radio station I've got down here. And I'll tell you what, this may be a little bit out of the ordinary, but I want to tell you that I am a gay man in a committed relationship that votes Republican since I was old enough to vote. And I want to tell
7: you,
12: everything that you lay out, every single thing that you lay out for all of us, I don't know why people are not waking up. You know what? I'm not a billionaire, or a millionaire or even a thousandaire. Sometimes I'm not even a hundredaire, I'll tell you that. And what I continue to do is look at the conservative values that my family brought me up in. Mm-hmm. And I'm sorry that the media wants to portray everybody that is gay or lesbian or XYZ, whatever they say. We're mm-hmm. not all like that, let me tell you. And I want to put that out on national radio, because there are hundreds and of people that I know, so I know there's more than that, that mm-hmm. we vote Republican and we vote to back Trump and we vote the Republican Party because we know that this country cannot go forward in the way that that Democratic Party and that leftist ideals want us to go to. So I just wanted to call you and let you know that there are people out here that we're not. Yeah, they call us the, you know, the whatever, blah, blah, blah. But we're not that way, a majority of us. And I listen to you every day, and we vote, and I'll be there in another, 30 days? Mm-hmm. And I'll be voting for the Republican Party, because that's what I want to see. Even though I have no children, I've got nieces and nephews. Mm-hmm. I've got kids, and I'm the director of a public library. And maybe mm-hmm. I shouldn't say all this on the air.
7: Yes, don't. Yeah, but I don't want you to get fired, so be a little careful.
12: Yeah. But I will tell you that I want to let the public know that everything that you see in that media, whatever you watch on that television, anything that they put out there, that's not the case. You know, mm-hmm. and that's what disgusts me, is because I grew up in, you know, farming community. We worked hard. I was working hard from a little kid. So mm-hmm. I just want you to know that there's people out here that are listening to you that trust you, and you make me laugh. And if I ever go, hey, cholera, then I know that, you know, I've learned it from Mark Levin. So
7: you sound great.
12: I appreciate you very much.
7: Well, I want to tell you something. This president, his Treasury Secretary, Bessent, is gay, and he is a long-term partnership too. Richard Grenell, who's a very close friend of my family, especially my wife, but very friendly, and he shows up at these Shabbat events at CPAC and so forth. Was ambassador. He's gay as well. I don't really care what people are. It's just never bothered me, or it's never, you know, motivated me or anything like that. I'm just worried about saving the country, individual liberty. I'm just worried about where the Marxist, Islamist, the Democrat Party, that's an umbrella to all of it, where they are taking this country. And to me, we've got enough to fight about, and that's got to be battle number one. So I want to thank you for your very, very fine call, and it sounds like you have a great family. And God bless you, my friend. Yeah, thank you for calling, and you can call me Mark. You don't need to call me Mr. Levin.
12: Well, you know, I call you the great one, so that's what me and my dad, we talk about you all the time. So thank you, sir. I appreciate you taking my call.
7: Well, you take care of yourself, and my best to your dad, too. You take care. We'll be right back.
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7: I want to get back to at least one clip from Justice Sam Alito on Life, Liberty, and Levin last night. He wrote this great book. And he talks about the Constitution. Each of us should really cherish it for so many reasons. One of the reasons he gives is it gives each of us personal direction. Let's check this out. Go.
32: You talk in the book about
0: The Constitution actually is such a brilliant document, but it really is relatable to ordinary people. It gives us guidance and direction, each American, each person. What did you mean by that?
1: I said this at a commencement address at a college, and I was trying to link what I do on in my work life, which the most important part of that is interpreting and applying the Constitution to their situation. So one of the things I said is that our Constitution identifies what is most important. Our Constitution is relatively brief. If you compare our Constitution to some of the other constitutions adopted by foreign countries or to some state constitutions, ours is like this. The others are like this. They go into great detail. The Constitution doesn't do that. It focuses on the essentials, the essential structure of the government, and the most important rights that have to be protected. And what I said to the students was, it's not a bad idea if you try to do the same thing and identify what is really most important in your lives and keep that in mind throughout your lives, because there are going to be times when you're going to be tempted or lured to go astray and to depart from the fundamental things that you believe in.
7: Mm-hmm. Can we post up the book again, Mr. Producer, on Amazon? And I would just say I strongly encourage you to grab this book. It's absolutely outstanding. And I encourage you folks to go to Amazon.com right now or this evening at some point. The book's called So Ordered, An Originalist View of the Constitution, the Court, and Our Country. And you will see why he has become such an important voice for we constitutional conservatives, and why he is targeted now like Clarence Thomas for character assassination by the Democrats and their media. I've known Sam Alito since 1985. It's much earlier than when I first met Clarence Thomas. He was working at the Justice Department. I was a senior Reagan official under Ed Meese at the Justice Department. And he'd been in a career position. He wanted to move to a non-career position. And he came into my office. I didn't know who he was. He introduced himself. And in order to get him cleared through the White House, I asked him to put together a memo of his conservative credentials. And I went to the Attorney General, Ed Meese. I said, this is a good guy. Here's what he has said. And the Attorney General said, well, call the White House presidential personnel. Let them know I'm strongly behind him, which means clear him. And that's exactly what took place. And for his non-career status, that's where it all started, December 1985. And that memo came up, as I've told you before, at his confirmation hearing, but it really wasn't controversial. They tried to make it a little bit, but it wasn't. And he eventually became the U.S. attorney for the entirety of New Jersey. He eventually became a circuit judge for 15 years and now on the Supreme Court for 20. And I think he's absolutely fantastic. And I encourage you to get this book, So Ordered, at Amazon.com. I would really like to see it do extremely well. And you can read it and give it as a gift, as a matter of fact. You know, I believe the enemies of this country aren't just outside our borders. They're already inside the gates. False peace and open borders, socialism, the deliberate destruction of the family and sanctity of life, persecution of the church and temple, the rise of Islam, the ugly resurgence of anti-Semitism. I think these seven threats are real. They're accelerating, and they're aimed straight at the heart of American freedom in this country. Pastor Matt Hagee from Hagee Ministries, he doesn't soft-pedal any of this. 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See, you have to be smart to listen to this show. I mean, you don't have to be, but you want to be, right? And we go through all this together. It's such a blessing and honor to me. We salute our armed forces, police officers, firefighters, emergency personnel, our truckers, ICE, the men and women in Ukraine, the men and women in Israel, the men and women in Iran, and you, Mr. and Mrs. America. Thank God for you. What a show. Went like fast. And we will see you tomorrow. God bless.
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2: News in farm country, now. I'm Lisa Lucera, Fox News. President Trump holding a rally in Grand Island, Nebraska, to back Republican Senator Pete Ricketts, who's in a tougher-than-expected re-election fight against independent David Osborne.
4: He's a great man. He's a great he's respected by everybody. There's no games. He's respected by everybody down there.
2: While there, he promised,
4: I'm going to sign a historic executive order to officially waive the off-road requirement and allow anyone to purchase tax-free red dye diesel for any reason.
2: So-called red dye diesel is tax exempt. The average price for a gallon of diesel is about $6.32 a gallon, according to AAA. President Trump's immigration enforcement is splitting rural voters ahead of the midterms, according to a new poll.
5: An Associated Press survey of more than 2,000 rural voters finds about a third say the Trump administration's immigration enforcement has been positive, while another third say it has been negative. The remaining 3 in 10 told pollsters it has had no effect. Immigration also also ranks lower on voters' priority list than the cost of living, fraud in government programs, or health care cost. Only 4 in 10 rural voters say the president has gone too far in restricting legal immigration or deporting those in the country illegally.
2: Fox's Jared Halpern at the White House. President Trump's approved on the recommendation of War Secretary Pete Hegseth death by Army firing squad for convicted Fort Hood shooter Nidal Malik Hassan, who opened fire at the Army base in 2009, killing 13 people and wounding 32 others while shouting Allahu Akbar during the attack. A federal appeals court considering a judge's authority to restore the Trump administration's funding cuts to Harvard University. A lower court judge ruled last year the cuts amounted to illegal retaliation for Harvard's rejection of the administration's demands to change its policies. 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
6: Dangerous street takeovers get politicians' attention. WMAL News time is 9:02. I'm Sharon Reardon. Good evening. Montgomery County is following the state lead to try and beef up penalties for street takeovers.
8: These street takeovers, they get people hurt and they can get people killed, and they're disrupting our community.
9: Acting Police Chief Darren Frank explains officers often find weapons in stolen cars when they issue citations. Councilmember Don Lutke wants stiffer penalties.
10: Make the fine $5,000.
9: Noting
10: there is a gambling component to this. There is a betting component to this. And so the fine needs to be more significant than the basic bet.
9: The full council is expected to take up the legislation in the coming months. 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
6: Meantime, Montgomery County Fire is working to figure out what caused a massive fire overnight that destroyed a barn in Laytonville. Spokesperson Pete Perringer says they're considering spontaneous combustion, but nothing's been ruled out so far. There were no animals inside the barn, only bales of hay and farm equipment. There was also no water source, so they had to shuttle in water trucks to battle the flames. Damage estimates exceed $300,000. And Metro's preparing to propose a list of changes in fares to its board of directors this week.
11: The transit agency is going to offer a number of options, some designed to increase ridership, others to increase revenue. But at the bottom line, it'll propose raising the base maximum fare from $6.75 to $7.50, the base minimum fare from $2.25 to $2.50. Beyond that, Metro's managers want to expand DC's Kids Ride Free program to include riders 18 and under in Maryland and Virginia as well, with the thought it would save families money now and build the next generation of transit users down the line. The board will get the details at its meeting on Thursday. John Matthews on WMAL and WMAL.com.
6: 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I'm Sharon Reardon for WMAL.
12: On the Maryland side of the Beltway, in Prince George's County, you're not tapping the brakes on the inner loop and on the outer loop. Same thing in Montgomery County. No issues on the inner loop or on the outer loop. Now, on the Virginia side of the Beltway, I looked at the cameras. You're good to go both on the inner loop and on the outer loop. Heads up on 66 eastbound in Fairfax. Two left lanes are blocked for a crash. This is at 123. And on 95 southbound in Lorton, there's an accident. The left lane is blocked after the Lorton exit. That's exit 163. And now from GarageDoorRepair.com to WMAL Weather Channel forecast.
13: Tonight, clear with lows around 45. Tomorrow, sunny with highs in the mid-60s.
14: How did I lose weight? 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
14: Not a good weekend, Jim. Not a good weekend. You're going to ask me why? Oh, I know why. You know why. Folks, you know I love me some Auburn Tigers football, and I thought we had one, man. I thought we had one. I thought we were going to pull it out. I even texted Jim. I'm like, is it happening? I should have known. I jinxed it. I caused the loss. It's my fault. Up at halftime. Congratulations, by the way, to Tennessee fans. I love all our SEC folks out there. You've always been so great to me every time I go to games, even the away fans. You're really awesome. But, man, I thought we had one. I was in such a good mood, too. I was like, it was Saturday. I had this friend of mine over. He owns a local restaurant. And we were having such a good time. It was one of those, there was some mild social, vodka sodas or tequilas or mild social lubricants or whatever. So we were all like in a great, nobody was driving anywhere, but it was just a great, and I know Auburn, man. Oh, you're killing me. We gotta get it together. Listen, important stuff coming up. We are about a month out from an election. I take that back. We're actually not a month out because early voting has already begun. So we're already in the early voting stages. And I'm going to get to this throughout today's show today. The point I've been trying to make, and I'm going to drive home over the next 30 days because it's critical. This is a contrast election. Your choices are A or B. They're binary. There were a lot of people who wish we had more of a parliamentarian type system where there were multiple parties and pluralities and representatives and a primary. That's not what we have. I don't like that system. I prefer our republic. However, the two-party system is the worst system in the world despite every other system, right? It's the most imperfect system despite every other one, right? We have a choice. It is a contrast election, and I am encouraging you, and I've got receipts coming up, so please don't go anywhere. Incoming data and receipts that whoever's telling you and hyping up this narrative that the blue tsunami evidence is everywhere, forget it, Republicans stay home, don't show up. Everyone's going to lose. It's going to be 400 plus wins on the House side. The data, the actual receipts do not back that up. They don't. It's not just my opinion. When you look at early voting numbers, we'll get into that. When you look at polling data, voter enthusiasm, they do not back that up. And in a contrast election where you have choice A or choice B, you're never going to get everything you want. And I don't say that in any way to minimize the experience of people out there who say, listen, I've got some concerns. Like I fueled up my tank. The gas prices are absolutely critical, legitimate concerns. However, you've got a president committed to energy production in the United States and rebuilding our domestic production capabilities. And he's done such an amazing job. I'll show you the incoming later on. Natural gas production has now reached the highest levels in the United States we've had in eons. So you've got a president committed to a pro-energy agenda, getting more assets in the pipeline so that the costs come down. And then you've got the Democrat Party out there, I've never called them Democratic because they're not, led by a bunch of anti-fossil fuel tyrants. They're actively suing in the Supreme Court right now, the city of Boulder, to make sure natural gas companies basically get litigated out of business. How the hell is that going to lower your gas prices? The answer? It will not. Folks, I'll put this president's 2-year record
20: and the party. Warts and all. I'll put the two-year record up against any two-year record. Any two-year record of any president, Republican or Democrat. Crime crushed. The border. I mean, think about what we were handed. I mean, the context of this matters. I know it matters to you. We were handed this administration, you know, me included, the first year I was there. We were handed a mess, a completely weaponized justice system. You know, we had to unload about 10% of the workforce and then produce, you know, 50, 60% more results with fewer people because we had to get rid of so many people. The border was a total mess. 20 million people in the country. There were not enough federal agents in the first month to deport everyone all at once, but the record numbers of deportations and the control of the border have unquestionably stemmed a hemorrhaging wound. The economic numbers, median household income, highest it's ever been. Jobless rate, lowest in decades. Poverty rate, lowest in decades. A manufacturing renaissance. Here's the shame of this whole thing. The shame of this whole thing is that the numbers that are coming in on the GDP, GDP is our, it's basically a measure of what we produce. What we produce makes us rich. That's what makes us rich. Producing medicines, healthcare, housing, that's what makes us rich. Gross domestic product. The numbers predicted for the next quarter, which may be too late if people vote for Democrats and Hollywood elitists. I'll get to that in a second. Sadly, they may come in. I know, Jim. You can tell me. That's all right. Inside joke. The numbers that are going to come in, sadly, are probably going to come in after the election. And if we vote wrong or don't show up and hand the party to the anti-growth alternative, I think there's going to be buyer's remorse immediately. I really do. You're going to see on day one, forget about affordability. Folks are already telling you what they're going to do. Raise your taxes, which is going to make your life less affordable. Oh, yeah, that's coming up. We're going to back that up. And they're going for impeachment. That's it. How is this going to make your life any better? The answer is only going to make it worse. We've already been down this road. You know, you have that book, The Road Less Traveled? This is the book, The Road More Traveled. We've been down this road. We've been down the Democrat road. 9% inflation, open borders, defund the police. We've already been down this road. Don't do it again. Please. It's like, you know, we say it all the time. Remember that old show, Beavis? But I used to love that show. I don't know why. It was like mindless TV back in. It started on Liquid TV on MTV. So those of you remember that. Remember the coach? He kicked me in the gym. How many times are you going to get kicked? It hurts. It doesn't feel good. You can't.
21: Kick me in the gym.
20: Don't do it, man. Here's your choice, too. Think about the lunatics, where all the energy is on the Democrat side. Singers, Hollywood multimillionaire elitists, AOC, Bernie Sanders, Pocahontas, Mamdani. These people, some of them are outright communists. Some of them are like neo-communists that are communists just with better TikTok accounts. And you've got people like Robert De Niro who actively support every single lunatic crazy thing. This guy lost his mind. If there was a guy who like something, you know, screw loose. Like, this screw isn't loose. It just popped out. Nobody can find it. This guy's lost his mind. Here's De Niro, a rich, multi-millionaire. He could donate all his money to illegals and do all this stuff. He doesn't do that, of course, you know. If he could, he could take in a bunch of illegals. Has he? I mean, the De Niro camp, just email us and show us your receipts of all the money you've given to illegals and all this other stuff. Here he is going after President Trump again, a guy who didn't only, like, have a screw loose. The screw was lost, fell down a sewer drain, and flushed down the toilet bowl, okay? This guy's lost his mind. You want to put these people back in charge? Come on. Come on, man. We're not doing that. Check this out.
21: When masked and armed ICE thugs stalk our polling places, what do we say to them? Keep your f***ing hands off our vote. And when that coward, that f***ing piece of s***, Donald Trump, tries to take our voice and power away, what do we tell him? Your f***ing hands off our vote. I think they got the message. Now, with your commitment and support, we won't just send them a message. We're going to send them away. Take back the House. Yes. Take back the Senate. Yes. take back the power. Yes, take back our country. Yes, thank you.
20: Jim, I hesitate to go down this path, not because there's anything weird or even remotely inappropriate or uninteresting. I just hate it because whenever any host or content creator, podcast, radio, TV, it doesn't really matter, talks about tough guys or girls, it always comes off like you're pretending to be the tough guy. I am not. Can I just get a disclaimer on this right away? Jim, asterisks, please. I am not. I am a 51-year-old guy with really bad osteoarthritic joints who, even at the end of the podcast when he gets up, his own producers and production staff laugh at him because it takes me like 30 seconds to get out of the chair. I am not the tough guy. I'm not pretending to be tough. I don't want to pretend to be tough. I'm not interested. So you don't have to test me. You win. There you go. You're tougher. Whoever it is, I don't care if it's your 3-year-old nephew. Yes, they're tougher. I'm not interested in that. I'm just telling you, like Jim, having grown up in New York back in the day when it was a different place, it wasn't as crazy as it is now. There were a lot of, it was a Democrat place. It was a lot of union workers and stuff, but it was never as crazy as it was now. Illegal immigration, I think, destroyed a lot of what the old New York was. But there were a lot of genuinely tough guys. Like, they would just fight a lot, and whether they won or lose didn't really matter. I talk about this guy. It was his birthday this weekend, by the way. His 50th, my friend Vinny. I talk about Vinny. It's like they're my cousin, like the movie, except he's my friend, not my cousin, right? De Niro is like, I think he thinks his movie character, Jimmy from Goodfellas, The Bronx Tale, that I think he thinks that's really him. Now, the thing in New York is there's a corrective mechanism. Like, if you, for instance, if you were in Sally O's, which was a bar in Sunnyside we used to hang out at. Some of you, I may be bringing back some old memories, right? Sally O's. Sally O's was this bar we would hang out in. And we bring this guy, Vinny. And Vinny was, I don't know what he is. He's like 5'5". He's not really that tall. And he's maybe 120 pounds soaking wet. But he was a little crazy. And I'm still friends with him to this day. He was like, legitimately, like, tough. I don't recall him ever winning any fights, but it didn't matter. No, I really don't, because he didn't really view it that way. He just viewed fighting as the win. You know what I'm talking about, Jim? The fighting was the win. So we'd go to Sally O's, and someone would always test him. They would, like, throw ice at him or something from across the bar, and then he'd be like, where's Vinny? I walk outside Sally O's. Vinny's got a stop sign that had fallen off the ground. You know what a stop sign weighs? It's like 200 pounds, like the pole, too. I'm not just talking about, like, the sign. And it had broken in half. He's got the pole like a fishing rod. And he's, like, swinging it around, like, hitting, like, these four guys who he's fighting at the same time in the middle of, like, a New York City bus stop. Like, those were guys like that were everywhere in New York. De Niro's, like, the fake tough guy. He thinks because he played a New York guy in movies that if he curses really loud, like, people, oh, let me drop a few. I drop some F-bombs, too. It's a thing, I get. But this is who you're going to turn the country over to, these freaking lunatics? They run the party, folks. This is where the energy is on the left with the lunatics. And here's the crazy thing. It's not just that they're lunatics. It's that they're really stupid. No. Yes. No. Yes. No, no, they're actors. They clearly know more than me. I love how people who act for a living, like, they fake it for a living. Like, somehow people believe, like, who they're pretending to be is the actual person. No, no, this guy pretended to be Oppenheimer in a movie. Surely he's a nuclear physicist. He is not. He is not. Here, receipts coming here. Mark Ruffalo, who plays Dr. Banner in the Marvel movies, like the really smart Hulk guy, you know, is it Bruce Banner, whatever it is, I don't know. The Bruce, they changed it for the TV show. David, you can read the story. It's actually kind of hilarious. However, he plays a really smart, like, scientist type guy, right? Here's Mark Ruffalo, so dumb. This guy's a far left lunatic, and he goes out there and he effectively makes the case for the SAVE Act and voter integrity. Wait, I thought he's a leftist. He doesn't even know he's doing it because he's really dumb. Check this out.
21: Now we need to be on guard for what we may not see coming. Elon. That's the cybersecurity of these elections. And while I'm not an expert, I've been talking to experts. And the one thing I've heard repeatedly is that there is a vulnerability of the votes when they're transferred from the polling places to the county headquarters and then to the states. Now, that's three times those tallies are being transferred over the internet, over the wire. over our phones. We know that these systems are vulnerable.
20: Oh, thank you. Thank you, Dr. Banner, a.k.a. Mark Ruffalo, for making the case for voter integrity in the same way. Inadvertently, because you're too dumb to figure it out. Our systems are vulnerable. Maybe we should do something. I don't know, like the save act. I don't know, the save act, like what Donald Trump's been talking about. Folks, you got a choice in this election. We got about a little over like 20 days left. Voting's happening right now. Please do not hand over the country to these absolute psychopaths. Please. Especially guys like Robert De Niro, who I swear he really believes he's that Jimmy character from Goodfellas. You're not, Bob. You're not. And he's like 95 years old, which I love seniors. They've been through a lot more than me, but not this guy. He's an embarrassment to seniors everywhere. More coming up next.
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3: So say it with me. Si se puede.
20: Oh, I know. I've been with you a lot. I know exactly where you're going with this. By the way, Jim's finally back on track with Joan Jett Mondays. We'll see how long this continues for the P1 Army. Make sure you track him next week. Do me a favor. He is at JJ Verde on X. Make sure on Monday morning you tweet to him and remind him. Just put JJ MON Joan Jett Monday so he doesn't forget. We can't get off track. Folks, I'll get to what he's doing in a second. 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
7: We got about, what, 29 days, 30 days to the election? Right, about right. We got about a month to go, all right? On Friday or Thursday, once a week before the election, we have to play that Rush Limbaugh clip Vince had about never giving it. We just got to play. Folks, do not forfeit this election. The numbers, actual numbers, receipts. I'm not asking about anybody's personal feelings. I'm not even asking about that. I am obviously a conservative. I am obviously a Trump supporter. I am a MAGA guy. Put that all aside. Pretend you don't know me from Adam and I'm the tabula rasa, the blank slate, okay? The numbers do not look great for the Dems. So why would you forfeit this election? I'll show you what I mean coming up. You know, remember Public Enemy back in the 90s? Don't believe the hype. Don't believe the hype. Look at the actual numbers. If this was going to be a massive blue tsunami and the Democrats are about to wipe us out in the election, hence the title of the show, are we in for an election night surprise? It could be a blue wave. If you don't show up, it will be. But the numbers, actual numbers of people who are enthusiastic about voting, the actual early voting numbers, do not look good for the Democrats. I'm not telling you to look amazing for Republicans. I'm just saying, like, do not forfeit this election. Don't do it. You are going to go back to massive inflation, impeachments again, high taxes. They're openly talking about it. I got video coming up in a minute. Senator Mark Kelly from Arizona just admitting, what are you going to do to make life more affordable for Americans? We're going to raise taxes? What are you talking about? We're going to steal more of your money and flush it down the government toilet bowl? Yeah, that makes sense. Folks, the hedging is already beginning by the Dems, too. They know they've got a turnout problem. They are not popular either. A lot of Republican senators, congressmen, I get it. You know, the SAVE Act did a lot of damage in that we didn't get it passed. If we would have got that passed, I think enthusiasm would have been through the roof. I get it. But nobody's stoked about the Democrats' impeachment, high taxes, crappy Obamacare health care either. I'm not forfeiting anything. And I think from now to the election, we got to play Russia's thing. It's iconic, never give up, never give up, never, ever give up. Folks, you know, I growing up, I was a huge L.A. Oakland Raiders, now Las Vegas Raiders. They've been all over the place. L.A. back to L.A. Oakland. I've been all over the place. Or back to Oakland, I should say. Remember Kenny Stabler, the snake? Who remembers Kenny Stabler? Lefty quarterback. What was his line? You remember his line? Throw deep, baby. Just throw deep. Throw it deep every time. Throw deep, baby. Go for it. Freaking story of my life. How do you think some kid from Queens living above an apartment wound up here? You got to throw deep. You got to throw deep. I was a quarterback on a local rec team in high school. I was terrible. I threw deep all the time. A lot of times you're interceptions, but whatever. I got a lot of show for you today. A lot going on. Auburn, you got to help me out, man. I love you guys, but the Tigers this weekend. I'm War Damn Eagle all the way, but congrats to all the Tennessee fans. You know I love all the SEC folks. You've always been good to me, but man, we're up at halftime. We got to pull one out. We got to pull. It's ripping my heart out. My wife's like, you just got to leave it alone. You're going to go crazy. Let's go on a Monday. Folks, the hedging is already beginning. Oh, Dan, you're crazy. You're just trying to say all this stuff so people get out and vote. Well, yes, I do want you to get out and vote, but I'm not just saying stuff. Stuff requires evidence. I'm not one of these doomer slop people on X that every day has a new counter messaging crap theory about the latest case du jour they know nothing about and offers their doomer slop narrative. I actually back stuff up. That's why this show remains incredibly popular with people, because we bring the freaking receipts every time. Put up this post from Right, WI, Right Wisconsin, whatever it's short for. This is a really interesting post. It's an X account I saw. The hedging continues. Everyone can clearly see the early vote data. Data. Right WI here is not talking about an opinion. The early voting has actual data now. Dems are behind in the early vote relative to 2024 and 2022, outside of a few exceptions like Virginia, which is explainable, government workers shrinking the government workforce. Rather than admit this, the media now says, and there's a quote tweet here, that Democrats are rethinking their mail voting strategy as voters grow weary, to avoid discouraging their Dem base. If this was truly a D plus 10 national environment, i.e. like a blue tsunami, that would be reflected in the early voting data. It's not. So Democrats are now hedging by saying we're voting on election day. Maybe they are, folks. I'm just telling you, like Public Enemy style, whether you like them or not, don't believe the hype, believe the freaking data. Politico, data, Democrats are rethinking their mail-in voting strategy as voters grow weary.
8: It's a data point.
7: It's a data point. It's not a good data point. If you show up and vote, we can actually hold both houses and not have to deal with Democrats' sky-high inflation, Democrat impeachments, Democrats' war on the education system, DEI back, all of the identity politics crap, cancel culture we already dealt with. I'll get to it in a minute, but you see what happened with like the Trailblazers? You think cancel culture is gone? Like we defeated the Democrats and it's over? I've told you this over and over. Nobody's been defeated. People are policy. The second we lose, if we lose, God forbid, the president or either house, all of this stuff is going to come roaring back. Socialism, communism, leftist identity politics, their Islamo fanaticism they're in love with now, all this other stuff never went anywhere, folks. It's only a beach ball underwater. I thought they told you it was over. Everybody told you, forget it. Donald Trump said 0% approval. The Democrats are at 100% approval. Race is over. Blue tsunami. Stay home. Do not stay home. The data does not back that up. Here we go again. CNN polling. You think CNN covering polling to benefit Donald Trump? They can't stand Donald Trump. Here is Harry Anton, one of their pollsters over there, talking about enthusiasm to vote. It looks to me like the exact same number on Democrats or Republicans. That can't be, Justin. That can't be. That's not what we heard. We heard enthusiasm was through the roof for the Democrats. Blue tsunami, and nobody on the Republican side wants to vote. They're just ready to piss away their whole country and forfeit. Really? I don't know what I see. What I see at all. Here's some actual data and polling, along with the early voting data. It should tell you this is still winnable. This is still winnable. Receipts matter. Check this out.
9: 71% of Democrats say they are certain, in fact, to vote in 2026. And look at this. MAGA Republicans, the same. It's simpatico. So MAGA Republicans are not just saying that they are still supporting Trump. MAGA Republicans aren't just saying they're going to, if their choice for Congress is, in fact, Republicans at basically the same level they voted for Trump, but they're also saying they are going to turn out in very high numbers, at least comparable to Democrats.
7: Folks, we always bring receipts on the show. And when I'm telling you it's an opinion or speculation, like I'm going to tell you, or a single subject anecdote that's not really scientific in its polling, but still matters, I'll tell you, which is what I'm going to tell you right now. I was in a church this weekend, and by the way, I ran into someone really super like famous, the sports side. I'm not going to say who, but I was kind of like blown away. I'm like, is that? It was like the weirdest thing. And he was like, crazy. Just like sitting there. These guys know who it was. Just like the weirdest thing that we ran into each other outside. And it was just crazy. So, but folks at church were coming up to me afterwards and chatting, and they're all enthusiastic to vote. Again, I'm not telling you that's a, I live in a pretty conservative county, so I'm not telling you like that's expandable to the rest of the country and analyzing election trends. I'm just saying the Harry Anton poll he just covered about voter enthusiasm, early voting turnout. I'm not ready to forfeit this race, and I don't know why anyone else would be either. If it was an early voting lead like we had back in, the Bush years when they got destroyed, Dems won like, 40, 60s. It was crazy. That was a legit blue wave. Then I still wouldn't tell you to give up, but I'd say, hey, man, we got a serious problem. The problem we have now is this doomer slop stuff, which is like, it. When I say doomer slop, I'm not in any way diminishing people's concerns about gas prices and affordability. I'm simply saying to you that whatever solution you think the Democrats will bring, if the past is prologue, it will only get worse for you.
8: It's a data point.
7: The inflation numbers under Biden were far worse. Gas prices under Obama and Biden were far worse. At least the president's trying to do stuff about it. It's just constant distractions by people who, I'm telling you, want us to lose. They want us to lose so they can run their own presidential candidate coming up in 2028. And they can say, you see, we told you so. Donald Trump and his administration suck. That's all they want. It's all about a grift and money, all of it. No, Dan, it's about principle. It is not about principle. I met these people. They are clowns. They're the exact opposite of what you think they are. I'm really sorry to disappoint you. Here are the numbers. Here's Steve Moore on Fox. Stephen Moore, really good economist. I've been following Steve for a long time. You know, he doesn't agree with President Trump on everything. He's not a huge tariff guy or elsewhere, but he's been a truth teller for a long time. Here he is on Fox talking about the economy, economic growth. I'm going to show you in a second. Again, even Axios, a left-wing, I wouldn't say radically left-wing, but pretty left-wing outlet, put out this morning, Monday, on their email list, like, hey, man, the economy's really good, but the Trump administration has an issue here in that they don't want to seem insensitive to people who are struggling. There are some, but we don't want to lie either. Like, the economic numbers are pretty badass right now. Here's Steve Moore on this. Check this out.
10: He's hoping for closer to 75 to 100,000 jobs, but there has been a realignment of the economy over the last year and a half or so, and that's been a big decline in government employment mm-hmm. and a nice bump up in private sector employment, which, by the way, was almost the opposite of what we were seeing throughout Biden's first four years in office, where you may recall every time we do this report, you know, we'd get, say, 150,000 jobs, and like half of them were government jobs. Did you know, by the way, the federal employment in Washington, D.C. is lower today than it's been in 50 years? So Trump is draining the swamp.
7: This is the crazy thing about even numbers that are considered, you know, not great. Like, the GDP numbers really look good. The business investment in the United States, the manufacturing base, building factories, again, building things here in the United States look amazing. Gas prices, not great, we can agree, but nowhere near where they were under the Democrats. It'll make your gas like $200 a gallon. Inflation numbers, not great, but again, nowhere near Biden. We were handed all of his COVID payouts and all this other, you know, Inflation Production Act crap that we got to deal with. And it's been 2 years, and it's far better than it was before. But some of the numbers really are great. And the numbers that came out, they were like, well, the jobs numbers were only 29,000. Well, they were only 29,000 because President Trump is shrinking the federal workforce, something Republicans have promised for decades now and have never followed through on. This is what we want, right? President Trump could have easily, just hear me out on this, easily juiced the jobs numbers by doing a Democrat dipsy-doo flipperoo. We haven't done one of those in a while. And the Democrat dipsy-doo is this. They just hire a bunch of government workers. USAID, they'll bring back and spend all this money, but like, blow out jobs numbers, 150,000. The president doesn't want that. He understands that the government is a drain on your resources to pay for this, that it's way bloated, that we need to get rid of some federal workforce employees. It's just too bloated at this point. And it's, of course, going to have an impact on jobs numbers. Even like I told you, like, the not great news still has a silver lining. But let's take a quick break. Bongino.
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12: Millions will vote soon. But do they really know the issues? Now, Rob Schmidt is on Newsmax tonight talking about the war for America's future. 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
7: Here's Axios this morning. Again, I'm trying to give you CNN and Axios. Why, Dan? You're promoting their... I'm not promoting their outlets. I'm trying to tell you, giving you a wide breadth of receipts and information that you can vote on if you're still undecided about where you want to go, that even opponents of the president like Axios are starting to acknowledge that the economy is pretty damn good overall. Really good. Axios, Trump's dilemma. This is really important. It's a critical piece. This is why we can't minimize people who are struggling out there, because there are some. President Trump's economic data keeps getting stronger. Again, this is Axios. His economic polling keeps getting worse by the day, which is the weirdest thing. It's like the doomer slop has kicked in. It may be too late to change that, but it's also not clear anyone has much of a plan to try. Why it matters. The midterms are less than a month away, and the administration is circling the drain on voters' number one issue. Because the media and doomers have told you the economy's bad. People are believing it. But even Axios is like, hey, man, these numbers are really good. Kevin Hassett, the National Economic Council director, said on CNN, there's your problem. This is the dilemma they're talking about. If I say, oh, people are wrong, the economy's great, then it looks like I'm insensitive, which we're not. And then if I go into why the economy's great, then it looks like I'm insensitive. But the numbers are staggering. GDP numbers, the PMI numbers, the numbers for the, when you look at rebuilding our factory and industrial base in the United States, when you look at the unemployment rate, one of the lowest in U.S. history, the poverty rate, the lowest in decades. Median household income expanding, the highest it's ever been. You look at the equities markets, which are now 45% of the entire global equity market. It's insane. Like the economic numbers are light years ahead of where they were with your other choice, the Democrats. It's a binary choice, man. And it's not just that. There is a ton of other good, positive things happening. I want to play this one for you. There are a lot of people concerned about the immigration situation in the United States, dealing with 20 million plus, you know, illegals in the country. Maybe more we don't know about. Folks, the numbers here are pretty dramatic, too. You've got a bunch of people lying to your face, telling you nothing's happening. And then they keep coming out with things happening, and they just change the story to another thing they invented to tell you isn't happening is happening, too. Here's a Fox report on deportations, violent criminals and elsewhere over this weekend, and how the Supreme Court and sending people off to third party countries. You know, countries are like, oh, we don't want them back. Well, too bad. They're going somewhere. They're not staying here. That's not happening. Really? Check this out.
1: This is the nation's largest deportation hub. Now, today alone, ICE says about 1,000 illegal migrants were deported on 21 flights headed to countries like Guatemala and El Salvador. On the flight to Guatemala, there were 136 deportees. ICE says 70 of them are criminal aliens or facing criminal charges for offenses like rape, sexual assault, and domestic violence. Now, DHS Secretary Mark Wayne Mullen, he was on the ground as these flights took off, telling us that DHS is also focused on the cost, and he says the alternative would cost taxpayers much more.
2: Well, it's much more expensive to keep them here and have to allow them to be a leech off the American society when they shouldn't be here anyways. And they're joining our social programs. 50% of these individuals board these planes every day, 365 days a week, have committed crimes. And there's 20% are the most serious, heinous crimes. So I don't know how you put a price on a life, but the taxpayers are paying for them anyways.
7: Thousands of terrorists locked up. We got another one, counterintelligence, an alleged spy this weekend. You got cash locking up and 10 out of 10 now on the most wanted list. It's gotten to the point now where the FBI, DHS, they do things under the president's direction. And you've got doomerism and doomer slop on our own side telling you, no, don't believe your lying eyes. Like, you're not really seeing what's happening. What are you talking about?
22: 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More coming up next.
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7: Another presidential push. I'm Lisa Lucera, Fox News. President Trump in Grand Island, Nebraska, campaigning for Senator Pete Ricketts. The president claiming the Affordable Care Act is a payout for insurance companies.
8: So we're protecting your private health care, and the Democrat communists want to take away your private health care, and they want to take away your lives. Republicans will never let that happen. We're ending billions of dollars in Obamacare fraud.
7: The president claims the administration has uncovered more than $260 billion in welfare fraud against American taxpayers. And the president signed an executive order waiving a so-called off-road requirement to allow anyone to purchase so-called red dye diesel. Red dye diesel is tax exempt. The average price for a gallon of diesel is about $6.32 a gallon, according to AAA. Today was the first day the Supreme Court's new term and what's expected to be a busy few weeks.
9: Today's case specifically dealt with climate change and whether federal law blocks local state municipalities from suing oil and gas companies they believe have some responsibility for some of the effects of climate change. Now, these oil and gas companies want cases to be heard in federal court, where traditionally judges have ruled in the company's favor. The Trump administration backs the oil and gas companies. Justice Samuel Alito was not in the courtroom today because he recused himself in this case. Critics cited his stock holdings in oil and gas companies, arguing that he may have a personal interest in the case's outcome.
7: Fox's David Spahn. The judge's decision could impact similar cases across the country. The Separatist Party has won Quebec's provincial election, returning to power, a party that's promised another referendum on independence from Canada. It's not yet clear if the party would win a majority of seats. The vote comes 2 weeks before Albertans vote on whether to hold a referendum on separation from Canada. 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
10: Could there be a sphere number two? WMAL News Time is 10:02. I'm Sharon Reardon. Good evening. Plans to create a Vegas-style sphere at National Harbor are getting closer to reality. The Prince George's County Council voted to approve its share of funding for the $1 billion project today.
0: During the meeting, the council voted unanimously to use up to $215 million in special obligation bonds to partially pay for the Sears construction. County Executive Aisha Braveboy doubled down on local residents getting jobs associated with the Sphere. And today she announced a labor peace agreement in place for employees who will work at the Sphere once it's completed. The county council will hold the final approval vote on the Sphere at the end of the month. That Sphere is estimated to generate $1.3 billion in annual economic activity.
10: 7 News' Jasmine Stiles. It may cost you more to ride Metro beginning next summer. Metro's board's considering raising fares about 11% to keep up with inflation. The fare for the shortest trip would go from $2.25 to $2.50, the longest from $6.75 to $7.50. The board will talk about the proposed fare hikes on Thursday. Metro hasn't increased its ticket prices since the summer of 2024. If approved, riders would start paying higher fares next summer. And 21 years to the day after making his rookie debut with the Caps, Alex Ovechkin announced today he's retiring at the end of the season. His teammates were first to know.
4: It seems like yesterday I was here my first year, and right now this is my second, 22nd year, and it goes like this.
10: The NHL's all-time goal leader led the Caps to their first Stanley Cup championship in 2018. He tells reporters,
4: "It's been very good career."
10: And he wants it to end on a high note, telling teammates,
4: 82 games left. Let's make a blast.
10: He says he's going to play as hard as he can in his last season. That's the latest news. I'm Sharon Reardon for WMAL.
11: Starting off on eastbound Route 50 approaching the Capitol Beltway, a vehicle fire continues to block 2 eastbound right lanes. Be sure to stick to the left in order to get by. Over on the outer loop of the 495 Beltway between Pennsylvania Avenue and Central Avenue, 2 left lanes are closed for nightly construction, or rather 2 right lanes are closed, and traffic majorly slowing down approaching Central Avenue. Now from GarageDoorRepair.com, the WMAL Weather Channel forecast.
12: Tonight, clear with lows around 45. Tomorrow, sunny with highs in the mid-60s.
13: How did I lose weight? And I did. Lean, right here. I did. I love this stuff. Listen, Brickhouse Nutrition been with me for a long time. So chatting with Miles, I'm up at like 235. True story, I never minded being 235, but you know what minded? My knees that were falling apart and my back. 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
13: Folks, I got more good news coming up too. More, like a lot more. Because you've got an election in just about a month. That's it. That is going to change the course of history. And as I told you, with redistricting and everything else in the census count, if we can hold the House and Senate, this may be
14: one of the last times you have to vote in a country where Democrats have a structural advantage due to illegal immigration. We've got to get through this one. Oh, you've told us before it's the most important election. Because it is. And every other time it's been right, too. I only can live in the now. Past already happened. Future hasn't happened yet. I'm going to give you some more, including a really interesting tweet about church attendance. What does that have to do with politics? Folks, there is a natural conduit from religion, faith to politics. I know it's not always like the coolest thing to talk about. Some people like to distance the two. They are related. And I think you know where I'm going with it. Okay, ladies and gentlemen, back to the good news that you need to get out there and be evangelists for the cause. Be Paul and Paulette Revere's out there. Spread the word. 10, 10, and 10. What's 10, 10, and 10? You have to call 10 people. You've got 30 days to do it. You got to email 10 people and make 10 social media posts on how to vote. Do you have a way to vote? Do I need to drive you to vote? If we do this, we will win. If we don't, we will lose. It's that simple. There's no cheat sheet to politics. That's only for the Democrats. You have to show up. What else should we be voting on? Well, ladies and gentlemen, energy prices are a concern, no doubt. However, the way to mitigate energy prices is to go on a national agenda of increasing gas production in the United States. I'm asking you a question. I'm not making an assertion. Serious question. I'm not jerking you around. Do you really believe that the California energy plan of leave it in the ground and tax the hell out of it? Do you really believe that's going to make your gas price bill go down? That's insane. Or do you believe the Donald Trump administration, which is focused like a freaking laser on increasing gas, natural gas production, refinery capacity in the United States, do you believe that's a long-term plan? I think the answer is obvious. That is a long-term plan for a manageable electricity and fuel bill, home heating and elsewhere. Here's the receipts again. Receipts matter. It's not my opinion. It's just true. U.S. natural gas production reached a record high in July of 2026. It's right there. It's right there. Look at the charts. You think we're making this up? That will crater. That will crater under a Democrat-led House and Senate. And it will be even worse under a Democrat presidency. Because, ladies and gentlemen, we have receipts about what they did. Their gas prices were far higher. They hate the energy industry. Matter of fact, there's a Supreme Court case going on right now. They opened up a session today. Follow this case. It's about the city of Boulder in Colorado, basically suing a bunch of energy companies. If this is allowed to stand, your energy prices are going to go through the roof. They're going to go through the roof. These lawsuits will be baked into the price of you filling up your tank. And you can thank liberal Democrats and so-called global warming hysteria groups for doing it. It's there right now, the Boulder case. It is a huge case, huge in its impact. Here's the White House again. Last week, you like safe streets? If you don't, vote Democrat. They hate the cops. They want to defund the police. They hate the military. They want to impeach Hegseth. It's ridiculous. They've actively read. We saw what happened with the George Floyd riots. Here's the White House pushing this out last week. Operation Summer Heat 2.0. President Trump is bringing back law and order in America after years of rampant crime under the Biden administration. America will, law enforcement will stop at nothing to keep America safe. Again, Operation Summer Heat 1.0, I was there. 2.0 is going on now. 8,900 arrests, 5,000 firearms seized, 680 kilos of fentanyl, 27,000 kilos of cocaine, 2,700 federal indictments, 1,400 child victims located, 6 more wanted fraudsters captured, 6 alleged cyber criminals extradited. That's just 3 months. This is the Trump administration's leadership. I thought the doomers told you nothing's happening. Of course they did. They want you to lose, get smoked, your gas prices to go up so they can blame President Trump. No. Yes. No. Yes. Yes. Here's another piece of good news. Again, it's a cultural shift going on right now. You are seeing a revival, a renaissance of faith in America again as people go back to church. I was there this weekend. It was amazing. The place was packed. I'm not making that up. I've been there during, when attendance was a little slow. Been there during COVID when it was empty. Remember COVID, Justin? It was like nobody there. You had to sit rows apart. It was like the craziest thing ever. United States is experiencing a rise in church attendance for the first time in 25 years. I'm not telling you people of faith aren't Democrats. There are a lot of, working class Democrats who are people of faith. I'm just telling you, if I'm a betting man and I'm rolling the dice and you tell me you're a churchgoer, you're probably voting for conservative values. Sanctity of life, Bill of Rights, protections for everybody out there. Those are like conservative values. This is a good sign of a cultural shift. And again, even if you're voting for the other side under some mistaken belief that they're going to fix your problems with gas prices and inflation, despite the fact that they caused the problems, you've got people like Mark Thiessen who, listen, I like Mark, but he's not, I would consider like a huge MAGA guy. Here's Mark Thiessen over at the Washington Post. 80% of the higher prices Americans are paying today are due to Biden-era inflation. That's a fact. Prices have gone up at a slower pace under President Trump, but they have not returned to pre-Biden levels. People are angry about the cumulative effect. I understand. How we got here, though, matters. We got here because of Biden's Inflation Reduction Act, his spending blowout, this modern monetary theory Democrat thing, and a lot of Republicans in Congress who didn't check them right. I get it. But at least you've got a president now cutting federal jobs. We had DOGE. We're at least making an effort, and we're trying to grow the economy to marry it up. This inflation was caused by them. And then this is what disturbs me the most. If you want a return to cancel culture, which hasn't gone anywhere, I had this conversation, I think I was chatting last week with someone you and I both know, and very prominent guy, and it's like, hey, I thought this stuff went away. I said, went away? This cancel culture is like a beach ball being held underwater by tyrannical, weaponized government leftists who the second they get back in power, we're all going to get banned again. And folks, again, the doomers and all these people who've never fought, they're like new to the movement and they just think that, you know, that they can crap all over everyone after we built everything. We've been through these fights, me and you. We were banned from YouTube. You can look at the articles yourself. For telling you masks don't work to stop COVID. Oh, I didn't know that. Yes. Yes. The Twitter files where they were suppressing people on Twitter. Who do you think was in that first batch of releases? This guy. I don't need any lectures from people about cancel culture fights. I've invested my money and time in free speech platforms. And a lot of the people on these platforms go out and crap all over us. That's fine. You're allowed to have an opinion. I put my money where my mouth is and my efforts. We've been a victim of this stuff. But you're seeing it creep back now. Don't disregard these little stories. You see this ridiculous Portland Trailblazers thing, the basketball team? This guy, they have an announcer's broadcaster. So they fire this guy for X posts he made when he was a teenager. A teenager. Why do I bring this up? Who cares about the Portland Trailblazers? And here's their ridiculous crap statement, by the way, which you could just throw out. If zero tolerance for racist, sexist, or harmful comments, and they say, oh, a clear violation of team and league policy. Oh, really? Portland Trailblazers are like against racism and sexism and misogyny and all that stuff. Oh, good. Yeah, well, I'm against that, too. Seems kind of weird, though, coming from an organization where there's an actual Netflix show about the Portland jail. Were they the Jailblazers? Oh, look, there's an actual. I actually watched this one. Netflix, Untold, the Portland Jailblazers. What, I thought you guys were all against this stuff. You're now all of a sudden you were all principled. The guy wrote this stuff as a teenager, ladies and gentlemen. Why do I bring this up? You vote the Democrats. And by the way, it got community noted into the Phantom Zone, this stupid post by the Trailblazers claiming they're all of a sudden taking a high road. The Portland Trailblazers have a history of employing players who use racial slurs while employed by them and have hired players with previous violent felony sex convictions. They do not have zero tolerance for racist or sexist comments. Community notes from the top ropes for the dub. For the dub. Sometimes community notes get weaponized, but overall, big fan. I like fact-checking, even when sometimes it goes right. You know some of the people who weaponize in youth, but that comes along with the turf sometimes. Folks, I bring this up because a lot of you, many of you have kids, your parents, yes, yeah, you have kids, parents. Yeah. We're all either children or parents, correct? Anyone here not? Anyone here product of an immaculate conception? I don't think so. If your name isn't Jesus, it's not you, okay? So, well, yeah, parents too, but you know, they get the point. Actually, more Mary, but you get to the theological stuff, but you know what we're talking about. Everyone here is a kid or a parent, correct? Everybody? Your kids have posted something on TikTok, Snapchat, X, or Facebook, or Instagram Reels, I promise it's going to come back to haunt them. No, not my kid. Yes, your kid. I know, because sometimes I got to be like, did you just post that? You want your kids to live in a world like this? Hey, I just got offered a job by whatever the Department of War. This is so great. I can't believe it. And it's some Democrat administration. And listen, when you were 13, you know, you posted about your friends smoked a joint. I don't know. You failed. This is the future. You want your kids to live in this Democrat future? Not me. Not me. I don't want that. I don't want it. Sorry. No good. I'm not doing that. And I'm not going to let anyone else do it either. I've been a victim of this stuff. I've been on the other side of it. Ladies and gentlemen, it was not fun. I don't care what anyone tells you. Gee, Justin and I, these guys weren't here yet, the rest of the crew. We went through this. Remember every episode we did, there was some stupid fact check? Remember, and we got our videos suppressed? We talked about COVID being a lab leak. They'd be like, there's no evidence of that. We'd be like, what do you mean there's no evidence? We just cited the article. We're not going back to that. And if you think the Democrats are getting elected, by the way, to fix affordability and are going to make your life better, what the hell have any Democrats done at a national level over the last 40 years to make your life better? I can make a small case that at least second term Bill Clinton, who gave the State of the Union speech, the era of big government is over, that he brought some sanity, a mild degree of sanity on government spending back. There is nothing Democrats have done since then at all that has benefited your life. DEI, men in the women's room, confiscatory taxation, the Bernie Sanders healthcare plan to cancel your private insurance. None of this is good. Keeping your kids in crappy schools, impeaching the president over BS twice, you know, trying to arrest everyone they don't like, canceling everyone off social media platforms. This all happened, man. This all happened. Stay tuned. More coming up next.
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13: Oh, they're not going to do that again. They're not going to hike our taxes and impeach the president if we get elected. They're telling you they're going to do it. And I'm really sorry if you're falling for this. We're only going to tax the evil rich people, but not you middle class folks. They always say this. And it always turns around and kicks you in the gonads, too. Here's Senator Mark Kelly, Democrat, potential presidential candidate in 2028, Democrat, telling you that if they get elected, they're going to push to hike your taxes. Don't listen to me. Listen to them. Check this out.
20: Costs for the American people. How? We've got to win the House and or the Senate. Well, how will we do this? I have legislation with Chris Van Hollen. We've got to get Republicans on board. Raises taxes for people who make over $1 million a year in income, and it provides tax cuts for people, individuals, and even couples who make up to about $160,000 a year. That's some relief.
13: Holy Moses, how many times are we going to fall for this freaking scam? We're only going to raise the taxes on the rich people. They do this every time. Here's the hard truth. You ready? Everybody take a seat who's not ready to hear this, who's an independent, doesn't know what the Bongino Army is all about. Folks, these evil rich people you speak of are typically people who founded businesses. How do you think they got rich? They created a value-added product people chose to buy. A lot of middle class, upper middle class Americans and people cracking into the middle class are working for people who created businesses. I know that's not cute and easy to say because the Democrats live in this envy politics culture where they've always got to hate someone, the white male patriarchy, the evil rich guy. Just stop worrying about everyone else's wealth and worry about your wealth. We want you wealthier. And the way to do it is not to tax the hell out of people who create businesses and wealth and create jobs. That has never worked. They just tried this in LA. We just added this right before the show came here. I go, you know what? Produce a receipt, Dan. Okay, I'll give you a recent one. They've tried these taxes 1,000 times.
14: everywhere from France to the state of Maryland. Let's just tax the rich people. And then they leave and they stop creating businesses and they hide their money. L.A., Los Angeles, for the liberals listening. They tried this mansion tax. Everybody was like, this is great. Double-barreled middle finger to these rich people. You own a mansion? We're going to hit you with taxes. New York Post, L.A.'s mansion tax backfires spectacularly as thousands of homes and jobs vanish. It's, how many times are we going to go through this, dude? Receipts. What happened? All the evil rich people who realized they would be taxed the hell out of their wallet if they built new apartments for people to live in, just didn't build them. The construction jobs disappeared. Rents went up because no new apartments were being built. How many times? Kick me in the gym. This is like Beavis and Butthead, the coach guy. How many times are you going to get kicked in the nads? How many times are you like, man, that hurt? Yeah, it hurts. That's not just a movie myth. That hurts, okay? Guys know it hurts. Other people in there like, I don't know. I tell you, it hurts. It hurts. How many times are you going to get kicked in the nads? How the hell is taxing people more going to make their lives more affordable? It's less money for people to spend in the economy.

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0: as nobody. But he's bringing up an argument that's a very serious one. I need you to strongly consider right now. You have a choice. There are no perfect choices in a fallible world full of human beings who run it. Who, folks, we're human beings are, we're very fallible. We're sinners. Thank God for Jesus helping us out. But we all screw stuff up every day. I know I believe in salvation too, but can anybody, everybody here just admit a very simple, axiomatic, tautological truth that human beings are fallible and will screw things up given the opportunity, even the best among us? We're not dealing with a perfect choice. I cannot emphasize this to you enough. You are dealing with two imperfect choices, one more imperfect than the other. You have an incredible two-year record. President Trump was handed a sandwich full of you-know-what, and it didn't taste good. Inflation out of control, borders out of control. Just please think back to 2 years ago, the mess we were in. Fox News had a drone up at the border with Bill Malugin. Hundreds of thousands of people a month, if not more, crossing the border. You can go look this up. This was just 2 years ago. It was not light years ago in a galaxy far, far away for the Star Wars fans out there. That was for you guys. This was just 2 years ago. The Biden administration averaged 5% inflation. It's hovering around 3%. Not where we need it to be, but nowhere near Biden. Biden peaked out, by the way, at 9% inflation. At 9% inflation, prices double in about 6 years. Double. That's how bad it was. We had to, you had, again, this the defund the police. You have these, some people did some things, people. You've got the Rashida Tlaibs, the Bernie Sanders. Bernie Sanders' health care bill, the Democrats are talking about passing if they get elected. President Trump won't sign it. He's your only bulwark against it. However, the Bernie Sanders bill will cancel your private health care. Please look it up. I'm begging you as a friend. Please look this up. Bernie Sanders' bill, this government health care for all, cancels your private insurance. It is now illegal. No, it isn't. Please look it up. Get back to me tomorrow. Folks, you're not dealing in a world of perfect choices. They will impeach this president again. I thought they were going to focus on affordability. They will not. There is no evidence that's true. None. The party has been hijacked, shockingly, by people even crazier than the Hillary Clinton Democrats. Folks, these Democrats make Hillary Clinton look like Richard Nixon. And she was crazy. She was nuts. She was, and Hillary Clinton makes Bill Clinton look like Reagan. She was nuts too. These Democrats are crazy. You got Ro Khanna, AOC, attacking Chuck Schumer, who's like a freaking communist because he's not a big enough communist. Folks, you have a two-year record, I could argue. Given everything this president and the administration were handed, that, you know, I can't say things like, well, we couldn't have done some things different. No one's ever going to. Of course, again, in a world full of fallible people, mistakes are made, but you move on. But however, you put this two-year record up against any two-year, first two-year term of a president. I get it's the second term, but there was this break here. There's nothing like it. And the hits just keep on coming. Again, you got a federal law enforcement apparatus now finally cracking down on China. You saw this alleged spy, of course, locked up this weekend. Check this out from the FBI Rapid Response. China's spy game just hit a wall. They arrested an alleged PRC agent at a Los Angeles airport before she could board a flight to Shanghai. Then you see this, 10 most wanted. They got all 10 now. And the left's like complaining about that. I can't believe they got the most wanted. Maybe they're just too good. It's like such ridiculous complaints about these people. And then you got people on our side, or pretending to be on our side, who 30 days from election, are going on 60 Minutes and crapping all over the administration. Pete Hegseth, President Trump. Who told you this was appropriate? Here's supposedly Republican Senator Tom Tillis on 61 Minutes. The SIR Network. Everyone remember 61 Minutes? Here's supposedly Republican Senator Tom Tillis decides it's a good idea to go on 60 Minutes and start trashing Hegseth. Now, 30 days from an election. Republican voters gave you a career. Why would you do this? The answer is there are people who cannot get there. A cranial rectotomy, in other words, taking your head and removing it from your caboose. There are people who can't do this. They are so obsessed with President Trump, even on supposedly our side, that they wait for the most opportune time to tell you all the things they hate in an imperfect election. Instead of just shutting your mouth 30 days out and saying, hey, my time is up. I'll leave that to me. What do they do? And then, by the way, maybe he missed the memo on the on the Straits of Hormuz, how we now control it again. Maybe he missed that. Here's Tillis on 61 Minutes. Again, total doomer, crap, slop, garbage, junk. 30 days out. Really, bro? Check this out.
1: You said that you supported the initial decision.
2: I'm glad the president went out. You know, I think that they got so caught up after the immense success of the first strike that Hegseth probably didn't listen to his best military advice and say, now we should probably move to a different posture.
1: He's calling for Hegseth to resign.
0: He's calling for Hegseth to what? Folks, now? Again, for anyone confused out there who may hate this show and whatevs, welcome. I'm not telling Tom Tillis that his free speech rights aren't there, that he can't do these interviews. Clearly, that's not what I'm saying. I'm just saying, why now? We finally turn the corner in Iran. We finally get a bit of a lid on oil prices. We finally figured out how to control the Straits. The Iranian economy is unquestionably collapsing. They have 5 and 6 hour energy lines. Their currency is worth effectively nothing. And you wait 30 days before an election from a party that did the door knocks for you and everything because your diaper's full and you're upset at President Trump and Pete Hegseth. Dude, come on, man. Getting so exhausted with this crap. Now is the time? Really? Folks, we got serious issues to handle right now, and it's time for serious people. This guy is... All right, I want to get to this. So, election security, free and fair elections, number one concern of my audience by far. Number one concern, there's no topic I get more emails about than election security. None. It's not even close. Even the famous death penalty show, it pales in comparison to election security. This president takes that seriously, too. There was a really, really important appearance this weekend by Attorney General Todd Blanche on this. And the Democrats are melting down about this, too, about election security. Why? If you don't like election security, it's because you want to cheat. It only makes sense. Good for the administration for taking a stand and not backing down. As I said, the Democrats are in a panic. President Trump, I thought we were told nothing's happening about election integrity. I just played for you the clip last week of, what is there, something like 300,000 active investigations. They just announced thousands of ongoing investigations. And, well, what about indictments? They just announced the indictments last week for people who shouldn't have voted but did. This is still happening right now. The doomer slop is, oh, nothing's happening ever. Here's Attorney General Blanche about a really important initiative to basically just make sure the elections are free and fair. The Democrats freaked out about this. Why? Because they want to cheat. They love cheating. It's in their DNA. Check this out.
3: The DOJ planning to send out 1,000 monitors to the polls during the midterm elections.
0: Yes.
3: Democratic Senator Tammy Baldwin has said this about the upcoming election. She says our democracy depends on Americans being able to show up at the ballot box and have their voices heard. But that's all at risk this November as President Trump openly weighs sending an armed federal agents to our schools, churches, fire stations, and other polling locations. So what exactly is the plan? Who are these monitors going to be? And how do you answer critics who say it's about intimidation?
4: I wish that the senators and the congressmen that are saying this fear-mongering false statements would just not do that. It's not fair to the American people. Since the 60s, the Department of Justice has monitored elections. Every single election has been monitored. And so meaning this administration, President Trump, is doing the same thing that every single administration has done in our generation, multiple generations. corporations, okay? And we're making sure that federal law is being enforced appropriately. What these senators should be saying is thank God that we have a government that's ready to show up and have we're hoping to have 1,000 or more. They are not going to Republican states. They're not going to Democrat states. They're going to every state to make sure that our elections are carried out legally, fairly, and appropriately. And again, this happens in every single election. And of course, we're going to do it. Of course, we're going to make sure the law is followed. And election integrity is so important in this country. And it's something that we're all talking about, as we should.
3: Who are these people going to be? Though the accusation that it's going to be armed federal agents, is that accurate?
4: I mean, that is
3: true or false?
4: Completely false. Okay, they're going to be election monitors, as they are every single time.
0: Folks, there is nothing about this story that is even remotely controversial if you're interested in free and fair and accurate elections. Nothing. Why would you not want people from our government making sure there's not voter intimidation, cheating? The answer is because you want to cheat. Now, let's paint the contrast here. You have an administration led by President Trump. Does anybody dispute President Trump cares about free and fair elections? He talks about it all the time. No serious person disputes that. Wipe out the liberals, because I said serious people, okay? President Trump and his DHS has something in the neighborhood of 100,000 plus investigations. They're on a massive effort to clean up voter rolls. They just announced a huge number of indictments for cheating last week. We played the cut. President Trump pushed strong for the SAVE Act. I get it. That's probably the one black eye that I think cost us the most. But you want to vote for the Democrats as a solution to that? Like, that's insane. The Democrats' election, their electioneering election bill that they tried to push under Joe Biden was one of the most destructive bills I've ever seen in my life. Folks, I want you to understand what you're voting for if you're voting for Democrats and you're even remotely interested in election integrity and actually picking your own political representatives. The Democrat bill would have basically codified national mail-in balloting. Everyone and their mother would get a mail-in ballot. You would have no control over where they went. They don't want to do any kind of verification for this. You would mail in balloting. You would mail out a ton of ballots, millions of ballots, okay? Sean Davis, a friend of mine at the Federalist, once said, ballots win elections, not votes. He's correct. If you mail out millions of ballots and then the Democrat Party and their organized interests go out and harvest those votes, which is what they want to do, it doesn't matter if you've John Smith voted or Jane Smith voted. They're just going to take your ballots, fill them out for a bunch of people in nursing homes and elsewhere and illegals, and they're going to win elections, not because people actually chose their candidate, but because the system is rigged that way. This is what they want to install as our national model. They want the California model all across the country. Quick break. We'll get right back to that.

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1: We'll vote soon, but do they really know the issues? Now, Rob Schmidt is on Newsmax tonight talking about the war for America's future. Rob Schmidt reveals that many Americans are embracing socialism, especially young people. 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
10: Folks, you have a choice in this election. President Trump is doing what he can within the executive branch. I really, listen, I get it. I get it. I'm with you. Nobody, we could go over a library of material we covered on the SAVE Act in this, at least 20 shows or more on it. I don't have a vote in the U.S. Senate. I did not have a vote as your deputy director of the FBI. I was not elected. I was chosen for the position. We pushed hard. We had Senator Mike Lee on. We didn't get it. I wish we had. President Trump pushed really hard for it. The solution is not to punish his party. I get we have to do better. We just have to do better than the Democrats. And their solution for this election is an absolute freaking nightmare. Mass mail-in balloting will be the downfall of the United States election system. The free and fair elections will be finished. Or you could have a system like we have in Florida, where folks, there is a people in Florida where I live. People are, even though we have mail-in balloting here, it's done with signature verification. It's actually at the application step. There's a bunch of verification mechanisms. I don't love mail-in balloting. I wish it weren't a thing. But if it is a thing, at least do it like you do it in Florida. They don't want that. They don't want that. But Florida, the elections close at 9. At like 9:01, you've got a winner. And we're in two time zones here, too, and they still figure it out. They don't want that. They want the California model. You know what else we do good here in Florida? You like that? We're all Florida residents here. One thing about the state of Florida. Can I give you a piece of advice? Can I do a Dan Bongino public service announcement? This is really important. I strongly recommend if you were a bad guy, a life loser, or a zero, do not break into or attempt to burglarize a home in the state of Florida. Don't do it. It's not a good idea. They have this stand your ground law, and a lot of people in Florida happen to own firearms, which is a really good thing. Some people would call it the gunshine state. I'm just telling you, like, behind a door is probably someone who's going to be really pissed off if you try to break in. Someone should have told these kids, that thing, before they tried to break into this house, apparently a guy popped out with a Kalashnikov 7.62, and now you should just see. And the sheriff's statement afterward is absolutely priceless. Check this out.
7: This is a home invasion. Three men, home invaded. The victim runs to a back room where he had a third gun. He picked up that gun. An AK-47 style gun, and he started shooting for his own protection to get them out of his house. So those of you who might ask a question, is the homeowner going to be charged for shooting at these people? Absolutely not. The homeowner is protecting himself, and in Florida, in Escambia County, you can protect yourself.
10: I'm just telling you, just about every sheriff in the state of Florida, just about every single one with few exceptions, has the exact same policy on this. Do not burglarize a home in the state of Florida, because the number one rule of the Dan Bongino show, don't get dead. You are running a significant chance of getting dead. The second you crack that door open, there is somebody on the other side who is going to help you get dead really fast. That's right. F-A-F-O. You're damn right. I'll bet you got a lot of this in Texas and other red states, too. However, I love me the state of Florida. Because down here, people don't mess around, and the sheriffs don't mess around.
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15: On the road. I'm Lee Silicera, Fox News. President Trump in deep red Nebraska with less than a month until the midterms.
16: President Trump telling the crowd,
17: on November 3rd, we're going to send Pete Ricketts back to the United States Senate.
16: Praising GOP candidates in Nebraska, including Senator Pete Ricketts, who faces independent candidate Dan Osborne in November, a Navy veteran backed by Democrats. Touting jobs, border security, and his tax policies, the president also signing an executive order waiving an off-road requirement to allow anyone to purchase tax-free red-dye diesel.
17: The typical trucker will save over $100 every time they fill up, so it's more than $100 each time. And farmers will also save millions and millions of dollars.
16: Telling folks fuel prices will come tumbling down when the U.S. conflict with Iran ends.
15: Fox's Christian Goodwin. During the midterm convention, the president said he would be holding multiple rallies a week before Election Day. The president's approved the execution by firing squad of Army Major Nidal Malik Hassan for the 2009 shooting rampage at Fort Hood, Texas. The Army psychiatrist walked into a medical building where soldiers were getting checkups, shouted Allahu Akbar, then opened fire. 13 people were killed. More than 30 were hurt. A Russian researcher is dead, reportedly after contracting a strain of the plague.
18: She reportedly died just days after accidental exposure to an unknown pathogen after breaking a test tube at the research facility. Her death prompted a hospital to be quarantined and nearly 200 people to undergo medical observation. Her cause of death has not been confirmed.
15: Fox's Christina Coleman. The World Health Organization says the risk to the public is low. Former music pastor and one-time American Idol contestant Caleb Flynn sentenced to life in prison without the possibility of parole after an Ohio jury convicted him last week of murdering his wife while he was having an affair. 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
19: How did I lose weight? And I did lean right here. I did. I love this stuff. 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
15: Girl is dead after she was attacked while walking on the street in Chicago.
20: Police say 7-year-old Eddie Murray Hernandez Chacon was walking with her sister Saturday when a woman approached and stabbed the girl multiple times, killing her. Witnesses detained the woman until police arrived. She's identified as 48-year-old Siobhan Gayden and described as a repeat criminal offender who was in violation of her probation from previous attacks, who's now charged with first-degree murder. Police have not said if the girl and the suspect knew each other or whether the stabbing was a random attack. In Chicago, Jeff Manasso, Fox News.
15: New York Governor Kathy Hochul has declared a statewide disaster emergency over a measles outbreak, the first such declaration since cases of measles began surging in 2005. New York reported 106 measles cases this year through October 3rd, including 92 since July 15th. This comes as more than 1,000 cases have been reported in Pennsylvania. The former Prince Andrew taking legal action against the police over searches of his home.
21: Andrew Mountbatten-Windsor has filed a claim to have search warrants quashed, claiming the police force that carried them out may have broken the law. The King's brother was arrested in February on suspicion of misconduct in a public office. Properties at the Sandringham estate and on the grounds of Windsor Castle were raided by police. All this comes from his friendship with the disgraced financier Jeffrey Epstein. Mountbatten-Windsor denies wrongdoing. King Charles stripped him of his titles of Duke of York and Prince as a result of his connection with Epstein. In London, Jonathan Savage, Fox News.
15: Italian Prime Minister Giorgia Meloni has applied to trademark her voice with the European Union Intellectual Property Office in a bid to increase protections against AI-generated deepfakes. Meloni has repeatedly warned about the dangers of deepfakes after fake images of her circulated online. I'm Lee Silicera. This is Fox News.
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22: I'm John Batchelor. This is the New World Report. I welcome my good colleagues Ernesto Araújo, former foreign minister of the Republic of Brazil, and Alejandro Pina Esclusa, member of the opposition and author and member of the opposition in Venezuela. Gentlemen, the day is unlikely, but here it is. Brazil benchmark stock index soars as Bolsonaro tops first-round vote. This is Reuters. There are going to be a follow-up vote in some weeks' time later on this month. But right now, Reuters is reporting from Sao Paulo. Brazil's benchmark stock index gained more than 8% in early trading, exceeding 205,000 points after right-wing Senator Flavio Bolsonaro led leftist President Lula da Silva in the country's first round. And then it goes on to detail the shares that are soaring especially. I have learned from Ernesto over the years that the so-called central, that's a metaphor, the center of the business community and politics, that intersection, has its own understanding of what's important and what's not. They don't like to be ruffled. They don't like to be challenged. They're not particularly partisan. They just go where the money is. And for some years, they've been a block to developing reforms that are effective in Brazil because they like business the way they run it. They don't want anybody coming in and telling them to do differently. However, here come the Bolsonaros. There's much to say about this family. It's a large, active, extremely ambitious family of sons and wives and ex-wives. And of course, there's the patriarch, Jair Bolsonaro, who remains ill and at his own home because of illness, and also because he's been condemned by a Lula da Silva de Moraes court to 27 years in detention for allegations of having run a coup or a coup attempt in the previous presidential election that where he was defeated, again, by Lula da Silva. But now his son looks to be in the lead. This all becomes very confusing unless you know the players, and we're lucky enough to have Ernesto here to sort out a very, very difficult family. Ernesto, you're quoted in the Financial Times saying this isn't a family, this is an idea. What is the idea of the Bolsonaros? What do they represent that this astonishing vote of confidence from the stock market? Good day to you.
1: Good day, John. Yeah, it's a magnificent day. Today I opened my personal column in Substack saying, good morning, future. I think we are starting a new era in Brazil, hopefully. But yeah, what the name Bolsonaro means, it means a lot. It means the hope for transformation of Brazil from a country dominated by a clique, a corrupt elite, into a modern, dynamic country, at the same time loyal to its roots, to its values, to its sense of itself. So it's there's an economic aspect, there's a political aspect, but also a very deep cultural aspect, all associated with the name of Bolsonaro. And I think that was the winner yesterday, the idea that Bolsonaro represents. Also, the idea of devolving power into the hands of the people. Right? In Brazil, although the Constitution says that all power emanates from the people, actually, all powers has been emanating from the elite, from the institutions controlled by the elite. Well, the institutions are supposed to serve the people, not the opposite. Not to, they're not there especially to survey the people or to implement censorship or anything like that. So there is also this very deep sense of freedom that goes much beyond, let's say, the rational part. I think it's a very emotional aspect also what Bolsonarismo brings. The old conception of politics, not only as a rational enterprise, but also as something that has to do with your heart, with the whole human being, not only with a set of economic or policy decisions. So it's really huge. It was a landslide, not only in the presidential election, which, by the way, has to go to the second round, but it was still a landslide because Flavio was supposed to go much not so good. But also in the parliament, especially in the Senate, all the allies of Lula who were running for Senate lost, dozens of them. And all the allies of the Bolsonarismo camp won. So it means that it's much deeper than a Flavio Bolsonaro versus Lula dispute. It's about totally different conceptions of the state, of the world.
22: Mechanics of this. This is the first round. And Flavio Bolsonaro, 47% of the vote. Lula da Silva, 45.2% of the vote. That was a quote from some hours ago from London. They're still counting.
1: That's
22: but
1: right.
22: It will move around a little bit, but that is said to be a commanding lead. And the reason is that there are smaller parties. And the smaller parties, if I understood correctly, are all on the right of the center. Is that correct? So there are no left of center parties to weigh in and vote for Lula.
1: That's correct. That's correct, John. That's very important. The other parties, they totaled around 8% for the national election. Even if they split half and half to Lula and Flavio, Flavio would still win with 51% against 49% for Lula. But it will be certainly much more than 50-50. And also it has to do with how volatile Brazilian politics are. Some people say, well, it depends on what the leaders of those parties will say. But Brazilians, they don't follow party leaders, right? They'll follow their conscience, their feeling. And even those that are more critical, those parties that have leaders more critical of Bolsonaro, they people would probably vote overwhelmingly for Flavio. So, yes, we have to go to the second round. But, well, at a certain point yesterday, it looked like Flavio could win yesterday in the first round. But this would be really far-fetched. He's coming from behind. We have to always look not only as the statics, but also at the dynamics, right? Flavio was almost always along the campaign behind in all the polls, or in most of the polls. Only the last couple of weeks he started to move ahead in some of the polls, right? So it's he was an underdog for other reasons as well, but in the campaign numbers, this gives people a different sense of enthusiasm when they see him already ahead in the first round. They say, whoa, what looked impossible is now possible, right? Also, this lead in the first round, although not decisive yet, makes it much weaker, the discourse of the Lula camp that there was interference. That's a big thing. That's, I think, the only thing that Lula has left. It's not a good argument, but that was U.S. interference. Okay. But okay, one thing is to say, oh, there was U.S. interference, and then we have to annul the elections. But with Flavio so far ahead of what was expected, it would feel too much like some sort of disguised coup. So in the eyes of the not only Brazilians, but the international community. Also, the fact that not only Lula lost, but all his allies lost across the country with different agendas in different states, different regions, it shows that it's not international interference or Trump interference. I mean, Trump would not interference in the vote for Senate in the remote regions of Amapá in the north of Brazil or anywhere else. So it's very important. And it's important to signal that because presidential elections and also gubernatorial go to a second round if you don't reach 50%. But congressional elections were, everything was yesterday. And Bolsonaro's party and allies, they won a very comfortable majority in the Senate. The estimate is 50 seats out of 81. 50 out of 81, with possible semi-allies elsewhere. It means what? It means that with 54, you can impeach and remove ministers, judges from the Supreme Court, right? Which is the big item in the agenda. So that's already achieved, okay? That sort of victory, independently of the second round. So it's huge.
22: Ernesto Araújo, former foreign minister of the Republic of Brazil. When we come back, we'll speak to Alejandro about, he's been traveling in Europe and in the Americas, how this surprising result will very much be heard in the different capitals of Europe and South America, and I'd like to believe Washington as well. I'm John Batchelor.
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22: I'm John Betts with my good colleagues Ernesto Araujo and Alejandro Pena Esclusa, commenting on the surprise result from Brazil in the first round of voting, demonstrating that Flavio Bolsonaro, as Ernesto says, an underdog through all the polling. We could have instance here of another example of they lie to the pollsters and they tell the truth in the poll itself. But in any event, Alejandro, you've traveled widely in Europe, you've traveled widely in the Americas most recently, and you follow very carefully, as authors do, all of the developments since the Sao Paulo Forum about many years ago. What does the surprise vote in Brazil mean in your travels? Good day to you, Alejandro.
11: Good day, John. I must confess that I stayed late yesterday because I'm in Europe. So when I was able to follow the results until it was 65% of the counting of the vote, and it was obvious there that, at that point, that Flavio Bolsonaro had won the first round, I felt so good, so relieved, because as I will explain now, Lula was the most dangerous of the leftist leaders in Latin America, and he was the creator of the Forum. All the polls said that Flavio Bolsonaro would lose in the first round, but then he would win in the second round. But this is totally different. He already won. It's a matter of just waiting 3 weeks, because by winning in the first round and by winning, as Ernesto said, in all the regions, in the Senate, in the Congress, and the governors, even small authorities in small cities everywhere, the party of Bolsonaro won. So this is a landslide, and it's a relief for all Latin America. As I wrote for Geopolitical Intelligence Service a few days ago, I said that if Lula was reelected, then the shields of America would fail. Because it cannot work with a concourse, with the help, with the participation of Brazil. You see, Brazil has borders with 10 other countries in Latin America. And if you're fighting drug trafficking, if you're fighting the cartels and organized crime, all these groups would somehow protect themselves. They would move to Brazil with Lula, and from there they could commit crimes all over Latin America. And Lula said explicitly, first, that he did not want to join the Shield of the Americas, and second, he said it also explicitly, that he was against the U.S. designating these two important organizations, Primero Comando Capital, First Comando Capital, and the Comando Vermelho, the Red Command, the two most important terrorist organizations in Brazil. He did not want them to be designated as terrorist groups by the U.S. So he was an obstacle for this regional, very important initiative of working together to defeat the cartels. These cartels do not work in one country. They worked in a transversal way. They work in the whole continent. So you can only fight them in a continental point of view with the use of satellites, surveillance and intelligence, military technology, first type of military technology. So failure of Lula to be reelected is very, very important news for all Latin America, and especially for Venezuela, because now Venezuela is the only country, the only one that needs to be changed, or at least a transition must be achieved in order to also join the shield of the America and have the whole continent against the drug cartels, except, of course, Uruguay, who is a little bit, it's a little territory, it won't make a difference. Brazil, it makes a difference, but not Uruguay.
22: A quick question. Do you believe, your travels in Europe, are the European governments following this trend that's clearly in the Americas to right of center? Are they acknowledging it? Are they reacting to it?
11: They are very much acknowledging it, and they are reacting. You know that a month ago, I was with Ernesto, who is with us today, in the BLED Strategic Forum. And for the first time in many years, the organizers decided to organize a panel on Latin America, because they know that these changes are occurring right now in Latin America, and it's very important for the future of a Western Hemisphere in general.
22: This is Slovenia, Central Europe, responding to Latin America affairs. This is a defeat of the socialist dictatorships of the 20th century. Is that too much of a statement, Alejandro?
11: Well, Slovenia is responding to that. But remember that the BLED Strategic Forum, even though it is held in Slovenia, is the most important forum for Eastern Europe. So there were people there, and prime ministers and foreign ministers of at least 10 countries of Eastern Europe. And we were able to talk to them, to give them an explanation of what's happening in Latin America. And I had later personal meetings with many people, and they really think that it is important. They're interested. For example, yesterday and this morning, I received a lot of messages from Eastern Europe. They're asking questions from Hungary, from Croatia, and from Slovenia as well. People is aware in Eastern Europe, and also in Western Europe, of course, that there is a major change in Latin America. Good change.
22: We will speak at length about what this means for Venezuela, which, as Alejandro very carefully says, remains in question because of the recent events of the Rodrigato, Dulce and Jorge Rodriguez, who are gangsters. Primarily gangsters who have no legitimacy and yet remain in control of the palace and the legislature in Venezuela. We're going to turn, when we come back, to the amazing Bolsonaro family. I learned for the first time that there are many voices, many opinions, including first, second, and third wives, especially that third wife, Michelle, who's a dynamo and I believe is now elected into the legislature. So when you talk about the Bolsonaros, this is a team. And it doesn't all agree with itself. Not at all. It's quite dynamically argumentative. New World Report, Ernesto Araújo, Alejandro Piña Esclusa. I'm John Batchelor.
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8: I'm John Batchelor with Alejandro Pina Esclusa, member of the opposition, member of the very famous opposition in Venezuela, led by Ms. Machado, and Ernesto Araújo, former foreign minister of the Republic of Brazil, a member of the opposition once upon a time, now looking to be the mainstream in Brazil after the first round of voting. Ernesto, I took notes on what the Financial Times told me about the scale of this family's disagreements with itself. My goodness. I think there are four brothers. There's a daughter. There's a sister, a half-sister. There are three wives. And then there's the patriarch, Jair Bolsonaro, who's always been something of a contrary and a rascal. He's ill at home. His third wife, Michelle, cares for him as best she can, having food delivered, seeing him now on occasion, tending his wounds. He's 70 years old, and the wounding that he survived in the first campaign in 2016, I believe, I might have the year off. In any event, that wounding still weakens him considerably. However, he watches now the results from the first round of voting in Brazil, and one of his sons, Flavio, a senator in the Brazilian legislature, is now within one day of becoming the president-elect.

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8: I'm John Batchelor with Bill Raggio, my colleague and co-host and friend. He is a senior fellow for the Foundation for Defense of Democracies. We're following the battlefronts, and we come to the Lebanon battlefront. Maybe the Syria battlefront. We're not sure yet because of headlines that suggest that not as all obvious with the reconciliation of al-Sharr's led Damascus government with the rest of the region, because we have a headline that is puzzling, and David Daoud of the FTD is going to help us solve this puzzling headline. David, a very good evening to you. Thank you. Secret talks between Syria and Hezbollah in Turkey. There's enough provocation in any one of those bullet points to start another civil war. What do we believe is going on here? Good evening to you.
9: Good evening, John. So it's worth noting that the Syrian government did deny these contacts ever occurred. At the same time, I wouldn't put it past the realm of the possible that they did occur. There have been kind of, I don't know if you want to call them flirtations, but in different statements by both Naim Qassem, the Secretary General of Hezbollah, and other Hezbollah officials, and Syrian officials going up to President Bashar, saying that if, you know, contacts are possible at the right time, I think President Shara, and if I'm not mistaken, also the foreign minister, Shibani, have both said that if it's in the Syrian national interest, they're willing to talk to anyone, including Hezbollah. So we've seen how Shara has operated over the past year, and some change, almost 2 years since he's taken power. He has placed, you know, he's acted very pragmatically. He's been willing to talk to anyone. His priority seems to be stabilizing Syria, normalizing Syria, reopening Syria's contacts with the world, and just kind of having as few problems as possible

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11: And I'm Gary McNamara along with Eric Harley. More on the midterm elections coming up in just a minute.
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6: And he is Eric Carley, and I'm Gary McNamara. 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Mm. All right, here we are, October 6th.
7: Yeah.
6: Election day, not far away.
7: Nope.
6: Less than a month.
7: Yep.
6: Interesting, just, you know, watching all the analysis on it. I think it was the panel I was watching was Real Clear Politics, and they're talking about, you know, all the variables that go into this and you know, the part of the MAGA base that's furious at Trump for going into Iran.
7: Mm-hmm.
6: That, you know, when they look at Doge, what really came out of it, you know, the promises that the president made, prices, everything else, and talking about the fact that, you know, he's out there and the rallies look good, and you know, people are cheering, as we know, though, because we saw it in 2020. It doesn't matter how big your rallies are.
7: Yeah.
6: Right. You can still lose an election.
7: Right.
6: But, you know, we've gone through the specifics of what will hurt with independence. But it is an interesting point that if MAGA is whatever MAGA is today, and you and I months ago said this, whatever MAGA is today, because remember, you had Trump supporters that said, I'm more MAGA than Trump is. Mm-hmm. We're trying to make the case that Trump was no longer MAGA and they're MAGA. I never forget you saying, well, Trump is MAGA because he came up with it. So
7: yeah.
6: wherever he goes, you know, you and I've talked about the things that, for example, disappointed people. We never thought. Now, I thought that if he went in, and we said in February, if this thing isn't over in a month or two, you got problems.
7: Yeah.
6: You better be sure that you do it. And then when he backed off, we just said, well, he knows this is going to continue on and on and on and on because he didn't take out layer after layer after layer after layer after layer of the leadership and government in control of Iran.
7: Yeah.
6: And as we know, the new philosophy is, and I believe it's working, is to basically choke them off. But the right.

0: WMAL traffic from the Hadid Carpet Cleaning Traffic Center. I'm Steve Hirshhorn. Inner loop of the Beltway in Tysons. The ramp to go north on Route 123 is closed because of an accident involving an overturned dump truck on the ramp. Through lanes are open. The ramp, though, is closed until further notice. Outer loop northbound 95 and 495 after Pennsylvania Avenue before Ritchie Marlboro Road. The construction was just cleared. There is a lingering slowdown there, though. In Brandywine, Maryland, northbound 301 near Cedarville Road. Center lane blocked with an accident now from GarageDoorRepair.com. The WMAL Weather Channel forecast.
1: The cooler air continues to spill on in as we're seeing this morning or feeling with a mainly clear sky this afternoon. Got a pair of sixes with sunshine. Tonight clear into the upper 40s. Sunny tomorrow, low 70s. Thursday, a little warmer, sunshine 77. From the Weather Channel, I'm Ray Stajic on WMAL.
2: How did I lose weight? 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I did. 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
4: Welcome back to O'Connor and Company. I'm Cam Edwards, editor at Bearing Arms, filling in for Larry O'Connor today. Lieutenant Colonel Tony Shaver sticking with us for one more segment as we turn to the latest national security news, including the Pentagon's expanding fight against drug trafficking in our own hemisphere, the possibility of shifting U.S. military resources from Europe to Central and South America. We'll also get Tony's take on what that strategy could look like and the latest U.S. strike on an alleged drug smuggling vessel in the Caribbean. And coming up later in the hour, Dr. Robert Malone joins us to talk about the alarming reports out of Russia involving a suspected case of pneumonic plague linked to a laboratory accident. How concerned should we actually be? What do we know? Dr. Malone joins us coming up. But first, back to Lieutenant Colonel Tony Shaver. And Colonel, thanks again for sticking around.
5: Sure.
4: So I mentioned the shifting strategy from Secretary Pete Hegseth, resources moving from Europe to Central and South America, the Pentagon intensifying its fight against drug trafficking. We had another ship that was believed to be carrying drugs that was targeted by the U.S. military on Sunday. That brings the four people were killed, which brings the reported total to at least 235 people killed and 70 strikes since this campaign began last year. What do those numbers, first of all, tell you about the scale of this operation and the scale of the drug trafficking that we're seeing in these waters?
5: Well, first off, the reason we're doing this is to partially defund the World Economic groups which have supported this. The Lloyd's of London, the Banks of London, they were washing a lot of money with the cartels through the Caribbean. So that's why we started there. The scope of this, I think, is something we've recognized. I worked counter-drug in the mid-1990s when we went after the Medellin and Cali cartels, and we actually defeated them. But by defeating them, we actually kind of created even more because other groups sprung out. So that's what we're now fighting. And by the way, if anybody wants to read it, I know we didn't talk, this is not a book promotion, but I wrote a book about 10 years ago that a certain Secretary of War probably read, just saying, called The Last Line. And we contemplated turning the drug war into a real war. As a matter of fact, that's the tagline. So, again, someone named Pete may have read this, just saying. And the whole idea is to take seriously what they are regarding a threat. Fentanyl, other drugs permeating our society had done great damage to every aspect, every community in the nation. So it's necessary. But the big thing here, Cam, regarding the military app operations themselves, we are creating a tapestry of interlocking relationships within those countries like Colombia, like Panama, Ecuador. We're working to make sure that these nations have the same interests we do regarding stopping this. Because when these drug groups get in there, especially in Mexico, it's not just them trafficking. It's them essentially undermining rule of law and the government itself. So that's why this effort's so important. That's why it's so massive. And, yeah, we're contemplating more moving more military forces in to reinforce it, to make our hemisphere way more safe.
4: So, I mean, again, you talk about the administration pursuing these agreements, allowing joint operations against criminal groups on the ground in Latin American countries. How different is that from striking boats in international waters? And you know, again, what type of numbers are we talking about in terms of military use?
5: Yeah. So, interestingly enough, on open waters, if a boat is on international waters and they're not actually running a flag or registered, they're considered essentially a pirate ship. A ship without a nation essentially is a ship that can be essentially struck by any nation. It's not just us. And so this is why we've been able to go after the Shadow Fleet, Cam. Remember, we did the Venezuelan tankers because they were either showing a false flag or not properly registered. These boats, needless to say, they're not registered. Mm-hmm. They're not running any flags, so they're pirates. So there's no law against going after pirates. I know it sounds weird, but you know, this goes back to basically the traditions of the sea before any law of the seas existed. And so that's what's happening here. If you're told to heave to by a U.S. Navy warship or Coast Guard vessel, you got to do it, or else you can suffer the consequences of what we're seeing. And for the record, I don't think the Pentagon's just firing indiscriminately. Every time one of these ships are attacked, they've been given the chance, Cam, to surrender. That is to say, they've been contacted, they've been told to heave to, stop so you can be boarded, and when that doesn't happen, that's when they're attacked. We do not discriminately go out there and just assassinate people. So I think that's one of the misconceptions right now, that we're just out randomly killing these folks. It's not true. We give them the chance to surrender first. If they don't surrender, then the inevitable consequences is being attacked.
4: Colonel, we're going to have to leave it there, but thank you so much for your time this morning. Really appreciate it. It's on O'Connor and Company. Dr. Robert Malone joins us to talk about a potential plague outbreak in Russia. Stick around.
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13: WMAL News at 5:30. Good morning, everyone. I am John Matthews. NATO believes Iran poses a threat to American assets in Europe.
14: The Iranians have been linked to a major security alert at a U.S.-run airbase in England just over a week ago. And President Trump has confirmed a known threat has now prompted the return of B-1 bombers from RAF Fairford back to the United States. The British government insists RAF Fairford is safe, a spokesman pointing to the president's comments last week where he praised the UK's police, defence and security services. Jonathan Savage, Fox News.
13: Today, a federal judge in Maryland rules whether Kilmar Abrego Garcia can be deported to Liberia.
15: He is an illegal immigrant living in Maryland who the Trump administration has already deported once amid claims that he was a gang member here in the U.S. They returned him to his native El Salvador in 2025 despite a court order protecting him from being sent back to that country due to the dangers he would face. One of criminal charges against Abrego Garcia was later dismissed, but the fight continued over where to send him.
13: 7 News' Adriana Hopkins. Abrego Garcia's attorneys want him deported, if anywhere, to Costa Rica. Disgraced televangelist Jim Baker has died.
16: Baker's wife Lori announcing his death Monday, calling him a pioneer of Christian television who devoted 66 years to preaching the gospel. Baker rose to fame in the 1970s alongside his then-wife Tammy Faye, hosting the PTL Club and founding the Heritage USA Christian Theme Park. His ministry collapsed in the late 80s after he was convicted of fraud and conspiracy. Baker served about 5 years before returning to television. Jim Baker was 86 years old. Ted Lindner, Fox News.
13: The Dow futures are up 269 points. NASDAQ futures up 96. In sports, Monday Night Football, the Falcons crushed the Saints 45-24. American League playoffs, the Rays beat the Yankees 5-2. The White Sox over the Guardians 4-3. Both of those winners take a 2-0 lead in their best-of-five series. The Commanders plan to cross their fingers and have Jaden Daniels start Sunday when they host the Giants. And Alex Ovechkin makes it official. This will be his final season for the all-time leading scorer in the NHL. Up next, traffic and weather.
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2: And we head back to the Tysons area where there was an overturned truck on the ramp from the Interloop northbound 495 to go north on 123. Watch for police direction there until further notice. Westbound on 66 at Nutley Street, there was a broken down vehicle quickly cleared from the roadway, but it's pretty slow as you head west of the Beltway heading west on 66 in Brandywine, Route 301 northbound. Very slow up to an accident in the center lane near Cedarville Road. Now from GarageDoorRepair.com, the WMAL Weather Channel forecast.
3: Well, nice start here to the week so far. Yesterday was a nice one, especially in the afternoon, and now we're back to clear sky and sunshine. 66 later, tonight mainly clear. Around the Beltway in the upper 40s. Wednesday, sunny 72. Thursday, mostly sunny 77. From the Weather Channel, I'm meteorologist Ray Stajikon, WMAL.
1: Right now, it is 52 degrees at Reagan National Airport. I'm John Matthews. 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
5: WMAL. It's O'Connor and Company. I'm Cam Edwards, editor at Bearing Arms, filling in for Larry O'Connor today. We turn now to a story out of Russia that certainly sounds alarming, but one where the facts are still developing here. The White House says it is monitoring reports of a suspected plague case and related quarantines in Russia after a woman who was working at an anti-plague research facility in Siberia died after an apparent lab accident. Now, Russian authorities have taken preliminary cautions. Importantly, though, they have not publicly confirmed that the researcher actually contacted plague. Other reports have described quarantines involving hospitals, potentially hundreds of people who may have had contact with the researcher. So what do we actually know at this point? Is this an isolated laboratory incident, or is this something more serious? And before we start thinking that we're headed back to the Black Death, our next guest says, not so fast, which is reassuring. Dr. Robert Malone has been examining the available information, says that calling this an outbreak at this point may be premature. He's also written a great Substack piece this morning, digging into this story called The Broken Tube, A Plague Death in Siberia, which is definitely worth checking out at Malone News. Joining us now, Dr. Robert Malone, physician, scientist, bioethicist, and author of Lies My Government Told Me and Cywar, Enforcing the New World Order. Dr. Malone, good morning.
6: Good morning. This is a fascinating story, and there's breaking news that's been updated by the Russian Public Health Agency that is kind of a combination of the CDC, the FDA, local health authorities, and it all rolled up in one called Rostoprednizor. And they have issued a denial, basically, or a sort of denial that this was plague. What they're saying is that after examining the samples from this unfortunate young woman, and remember that she's been on some sort of antibiotic treatment, they don't detect organisms. Now, what they don't say anything about is whether or not they ran PCR, which of course they did, and did not detect nucleic acid, ergo DNA, from this plague bacterium or any other agent that was recovered from her pneumonia. What they have done is, in this city of about 600,000 people, they've shut down the majority of the hospital capacity, including a children's hospital, for 3 weeks. So that's not a little thing. That's a significant, we got a problem kind of signal coming here. And that's what we're down to, reading between the lines. What are the actual signals coming out as opposed to the official narrative? The official narrative right now is that she died of a pneumonia of unknown cause, and it was that what they've said, and this is after investigation by this same public health agency, which, by the way, is the one that runs the laboratory. So that public health agency has self-determined that there were no errors in handling of plague bacteria or anything else in the context of this outbreak. So, or I shouldn't say, I should dial back. I'm sorry I said outbreak. We still just have one case. So this is not a major significant infectious disease.

0: All right, so we got John Solomon releasing documents through his Transparency Project with the White House showing that Jack Smith did, in fact, meet with CIA Director John Brennan, something he denied. His team met. They didn't take any notes. That's odd. That's bizarre. That's wild. But then what about tracking not just Barron Trump and Melania Trump, but also Susie Wiles, the campaign director, and also having the ability to track President Trump's lawyers? Seems like a violation of President Trump's civil rights. Seems like a violation of the Fourth Amendment, including other rights that individuals have from a prosecutor of the federal government, especially a federal prosecutor who is not answerable to the U.S. Senate. I just want to remind you, he was appointed by the Attorney General at the command of the President of the United States, and he was not confirmed by the U.S. Senate. Who did he answer to? This rogue prosecutor with all of this power, who did he answer to? Joe Biden. That's it. He was his own special little prosecutor. As I detail all of this, I just want you to imagine if Donald Trump tried to do this to root out some of the corruption that went on before he got into the White House. If he even thought about attempting to do any of this, what the reaction would be. Catherine Herridge now looks through this, a new declassified FBI probe called Plasmic Echo. The FBI used a tool known as a pen register, stick with me on this, to target phone calls of then-campaign manager Susie Wiles. This wasn't just about tracking Susie Wiles. It was about tracking who she talked to. They tracked nearly two dozen defense attorneys, five journalists, the first lady, including political advisors that included Kash Patel, who would go on to become the FBI director. Administration official characterizes as intrusive tactics by special counsel Jack Smith team. Probe laid groundwork for classified records case against President Trump. This is the Mar-a-Lago case that got thrown out by a judge down in Florida. Here's what the pen register technique from the FBI is. The surveillance tool collects non-content routing data, right? This is, talk about this all the time. Oh, we weren't looking at the phone calls. We were looking at the phone logs. We weren't reading text messages. We were just looking at the logs to see who that person was text messaging and sending a text message to. Of course, we found out later, as we played for you last week, that that was a lie too. In fact, they did read the text messages. That was revealed in July through the Senate Judiciary Committee. But what it really looked for was the phone numbers that were dialed and the phone calls that were received by an individual and the call times and the duration of those calls. So why would you do that? Well, first of all, this is supposed to be used for national security investigations, which, of course, well, they tried to claim that the Mar-a-Lago document case was really about national security because Trump was selling nuclear secrets to the Saudis. Remember that one? Didn't Rachel Maddow do like a week-long special on that? I think she did. There's also a lower standard than the typical probable cause warrant to be able to get the permission from a judge, a very compliant judge usually, to allow the prosecutors to access this information. And by the way, the only reason they need a judge's permission is because they got to go through AT&T or T-Mobile or whoever to get this information. So those companies say, listen, I'm not going to hand this over to you unless you got a judge's warrant. So they get the warrant, and it's got a lower standard than your typical probable cause warrant, according to Catherine Herridge's reporting. All right, so hear this out. What happens is they take a look. Let's say they just interview Catherine Herridge, right? Or excuse me, they just interview Susie Wiles. FBI agent, members of the special counsel team, they go down and they have an interview with Susie Wiles. And Susie Wiles could say, I'm not going to tell you anything. I'm not going to tell you anything. It doesn't matter what occurred during the interrogation. What happens is the second they are done and Susie Wiles leaves their office and gets into her car, heads back to the campaign office, they then want to look at who she called. They want the phone numbers of who she immediately got on the phone with. That's what this is about. If you're Susie Wiles, you're the campaign director for the Trump campaign, and he's under investigation by the Biden administration because they want to throw him in jail and keep him from appearing on the ballot because he's the chief political rival of the president. God, this sounds like Banana Republic stuff, doesn't it? It sure does. You're President Trump's campaign manager in that scenario. You're done with the interrogation. You get into your car heading back to the campaign office. Who do you call? You call the lawyers. That's who you call. And that's what Jack Smith's team wanted to know. They want to know who she's calling. We want those numbers. We want to find out who's on the team. We want to find out who's consulting. It's all part of the conspiracy if you're Jack Smith. Of course, Jack Smith has no political dog in this fight. He doesn't act in any way politically. I know that because he told me that under oath. Yeah, oh no, I don't have any politics. I'm completely unbiased. I'm nonpartisan. Oh, by the way, this last weekend when Bruce Springsteen did his big No Kings anti-Trump concert, Jack Smith was there. He was wearing a No Kings shirt. But, you know, that's not political. 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
2: WMAL News at 6:29. I'm John Matthews. The president and vice president are crossing the country in full midterm campaign mode now.
3: Vance was talking up the push for energy dominance while appearing in Alaska for Republican Senator Dan Sullivan, who is facing a tight race against former Alaska Congresswoman Mary Paltola, and President Trump rallying in Nebraska. The president also signing an executive order that is intended to lower the cost of diesel fuel and encourages states to suspend their diesel taxes. He says this will save truckers more than $100 every time they fill their tanks.
2: Fox News' Doug Luzader. President Trump going old school with plans to execute a Texas killer.
4: President Trump clearing the way for a firing squad to execute former U.S. Army psychiatrist Nadal Hassan, who killed 13 people at Fort Hood, Texas in 2009. The president's actions marking the first time that a president signed off on a U.S. military execution since 1961. Hassan was condemned to death in 2013 for the killings, which he said were in retaliation for U.S. wars in the Muslim world. Sue Guzman, Fox News.
2: Prince George's County forging ahead with plans for a Vegas-style sphere.
5: The vote approves funding to partially cover the project's $1.4 billion price tag. County Executive Aisha Braveboy said beyond the venue itself, it proves much more.
6: We have a strong political base to support projects like this, and we also have a strong business and workforce.
5: Brave Boy said the sphere can make up for the loss of a Six Flags theme park last year and the coming move of the Commanders back to the District of Grinnell. Scott, Fox News.
2: In sports, the Falcons crushed the Saints. American League playoffs, the Rays beat the Yankees, the White Sox beat the Guardians. Traffic and weather.
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8: On I-95 northbound in Virginia, pretty slow right now as you approach and pass Route 610 Garrisonville Road in Stafford County. Then north of that, you'll be under speed from Dale Boulevard to 123 and more delays before you get to Springfield from the Fairfax County Parkway up to the Franconia Springfield Parkway. Around the Beltway, the outer loop is getting pretty slow from 95 in College Park to Georgia Avenue in Silver Spring. Inner loop is slow from St. Barnabas Road to the Wilson Bridge. Now from GarageDoorRepair.com, the WMAL Weather Channel forecast.
9: Well, nice start here to the week so far. Yesterday was a nice one, especially in the afternoon. And now we're back to clear sky and sunshine. 66 later, tonight mainly clear. Around the Beltway in the upper 40s. Wednesday, sunny 72. Thursday, mostly sunny 77. From the Weather Channel, I'm meteorologist Ray Stajic on WMAL.
2: Right now it is 51 degrees at Reagan National Airport.

0: on, we're going to lower prices. No, you're not. Secretly, you love high prices because secretly you want to shove a gas-powered leaf blower up all of our noses because, a battery-powered leaf blower up our noses because you don't like fossil fuel industry.
1: Yeah. Well, and also, my understanding, that the two things that could have an immediate impact on the cost of diesel right now, one of them is to end the war between Ukraine and Russia. That's certainly not going to happen. And opening up the Strait of Hormuz has kind of already been done. You know, it's going to take a little while to get up to the refinery level that we need. But the oil is flowing now. I think it's like 95% of pre-war flow through the strait. So what can you do? If you're a politician and you're in power here, what can you do? You can lower taxes on diesel, and you can, because states and feds have taxes on diesel that makes it more expensive, and you can greenlight new refineries. Democrats aren't planning on doing either of those things, are they?
0: No, they're not. And these are the long-term structural problems that now the industry as a whole is afraid of, Keystone being the best example. Right, that would have been 800,000 barrels of Canadian heavy crude, which is essential for diesel production. That would be operational right now if Joe Biden didn't shut it down on January 21st of 2021, right? That would have been operational right now. 800 additional thousand barrels of heavy crude would be great. But now going forward, who's going to build any sort of energy infrastructure project that will last longer than a presidential cycle? So President Trump right now could say, you know what? I spoke to those guys and they're going to restart the pipeline. That's great for Gavin Newsom because he's going to now run for president saying, when you elect me, I will shut down that pipeline again. Well, the guys who built the pipeline aren't going to, you know, play with $8 billion investment. They have shareholders. They have fiduciary responsibility. So who's going to build a refinery, right? Imagine if President Trump said, I have greenlit 10 new refineries in strategic locations. Great. Every Democrat running for office says, when I am elected, I am going to shut down those refineries because we need to transition to all electric vehicles. So that is part of the problem, is that we don't plan our energy where the puck is going. We plan our energy right now in the immediate. And in the immediate, we're in a pickle, no doubt about it. But we need people who plan 5, 10, 15 years in advance.
1: Dana Turner is our guest, executive director of Power the Future. And boy, oh boy, those Democrats really do love their transitions, don't they? Everything's about transitioning. The president did make an announcement yesterday at a campaign event in Nebraska. That's a state that's been hit hard by diesel because of agriculture. There are a lot of the heavy farm equipment and the trucks that haul agricultural products, et cetera, that all use diesel, right? Yesterday he said that he's going to be allowing anyone to purchase tax-free red dyed diesel for any reason. That is basically an executive order bringing down the diesel prices, specifically on waiving these restrictions on red dyed diesel. Daniel, what the heck is red dyed diesel?
0: So here in beautiful Virginia, I have my sheep farm, which I'm so proud of, and I have obviously a lot of farm equipment. I can get diesel at a different price than what is on the generic market because it's for ag use. Now, in theory, if I buy my diesel and I have my 1,000-gallon diesel tank on the farm, in theory, if I'm filling up my truck with it, I am violating the law, right? There's a little bit of an understanding that, hey, this is for tractors, this is for farm equipment, et cetera, and I get a very reduced price. What President Trump is now doing is saying, now anyone can buy that diesel. Right now it's no longer exempt for just farm equipment, truckers on the road. And that is good for truckers because, you know, $7 a gallon diesel means your Amazon delivery is ultimately going to go up in price. Amazon's not going to eat the diesel costs to a certain point. They're eventually just going to raise prices a little bit, you know, 9 cents, 10 cents on every single item you buy, but they're going to recuperate their diesel costs. And you're going to do the same on food. And that's the problem with these high energy prices, Larry, is that we're paying it now, but we're not really going to feel it, and we're going to feel it for quite some time because it's headed into fall. So everyone is finishing their harvest or partially through their harvest, right? Those diesel prices are getting tacked on. You're buying fertilizer now. Yeah, that's going to get tacked on in the spring when you start planting, right? So these diesel prices are sticking with us because the things diesel uses haven't even been grown yet, irrigated, cultivated, and harvested. So we got a long structural problem ahead of us, no doubt about it.
1: We're speaking to sheep farmer Daniel Turner, who, when it comes to energy and oil and gas, he will never pull the wool over your eyes. Sorry.
0: That's great. The president should be a farm motto.
1: The president and has led Congress to remove the federal taxes on diesel, and states can do the same. So far, 10 states have lifted their taxes on diesel. Hear me out. Tell me if you pick up a trend when you hear these states' names. Louisiana, Alabama, Nebraska, Texas, Oklahoma, Arkansas, Missouri, North Carolina, North Dakota, and North Dakota and Indiana are now moving in that direction. They have not done it yet. Daniel, what do all those states have in common?
0: What you mean, my Gabrielle Spanberger here in Virginia did not get rid of our diesel taxes?
1: No, well, neither did Westmore in Maryland, neither did Gavin Newsom, neither did Kathy Hochul or Gretchen Whitmer, J.B. Pritzker, or any of the other. Yeah, there seems to be a trend. Yeah. To be fair, North Carolina does have a Democrat governor, but he's not really a Democrat, right? I mean, that's a state that requires a Democrat to pretend they're Republicans.
0: Yeah, this is an example, though, of a larger conversation, and I wish we could sit down with Thomas Sowell and have it. If you can temporarily suspend a tax for government a government tax, then why is the tax even there to begin with? And this is just because states are broke. You know, Virginia, Gabrielle Spanberger's spending plan is monumental. What's her name again?
1: It's Abigail, I believe.
0: Abigail. Gabrielle Spanberger. CIA Commandant Spanberger. Her spending plan is massive, and she needs money desperately. So you know, I'm going to keep calling her Gabrielle Spanberger. Gabrielle needs money desperately, so she's never going to suspend a tax. Democrats love taxes. Heck, you saw Mark Kelly on TV saying, how are you going to make affordability for the American people? We're going to raise
1: taxes. You betcha. That's how we do it. Daniel Turner, shill for big oil and a sheep farmer. Thanks for joining us. I'm going to come down and see those little wool balls you got there with hooves, and I like sheep. Thanks, Daniel. Take care of yourself. 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
3: WMAL traffic from the Hadid Carpet Cleaning Traffic Center. I'm Steve Hirshhorn. Route 4 northbound Pennsylvania Avenue to Suitland Parkway. An accident activity very heavy and slow up from Ritchie Marlborough Road. On Route 301 northbound in Brandywine, just before Cedarville Road, the center lane is still closed with an accident in delays up from Substation Road. Baltimore-Washington Parkway southbound is pretty slow now from the Beltway down to 410. Now from GarageDoorRepair.com, the WMAL Weather Channel forecast.
4: A nice start here to the week so far. Yesterday was a nice one, especially in the afternoon. And now we're back to clear sky and sunshine. 66 later, tonight mainly clear. Around the Beltway in the upper 40s. At Wednesday, sunny 72. Thursday, mostly sunny 77. From the Weather Channel, I'm meteorologist Ray Stajic on WMAL.
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0: clip 4, Abdul al-Sayed cozying up to the Soroses.
1: I just want to welcome you here and express my appreciation for coming. And it's been a privilege. I've had the pleasure of knowing Abdul since 2012. I got to interview him as a finalist for my parents' fellowship, the Paul and Daisy Soros Fellowship for New Americans.
0: Yes, let's talk about that Paul and Daisy Soros Fellowship. It was, in fact, he wasn't just a finalist, he was a recipient in 2012 of money from the Soros. Wait, 2012, yeah. 14 years ago, Abdul al-Sayed was getting money from the Soros family. And in this case, it was so he could pursue his PhD in epidemiology and his MD in medicine at Columbia University. In other words, the Soros family paid for this guy's doctor title that he throws around all the time now. For 14 years, this guy has been in the back pocket of the Soros family. You think he's going to do anything contrary to what the Soros family wants? What a freaking hypocrite. Oh, speaking of hypocrisy, you know how Dr. Abdul al-Sayed is always talking about his political opponents as being in the back pocket of AIPAC. And there's this insidious, nasty, despicable, anti-American little underlying message that's not too subtle. That Haley Stevens and now Mike Rogers have dual loyalties. They're always saying how they're acting as an agent for a foreign country. That's what Abdul al-Sayed and Hassan Piker like to say. For any American who accepts money from Americans of Jewish descent. And their focus is to make sure that the state of Israel is allowed to protect itself. And yes, that the United States works with our ally in the Middle East to make sure that they are protected. If you stand for that position, you have dual loyalties. So says Abdul al-Sayed. Imagine, if you would, what Abdul al-Sayed's rhetoric would be against Haley Stevens in the primary if it turned out that Haley Stevens was also an Israeli citizen. In other words, she had dual citizenship, U.S. and Israel. Imagine what they would be saying about Haley Stevens. Oh, hell, imagine what they'd say about Mike Rogers. Right now, he suggests that Mike Rogers isn't loyal to Michigan because he has a vacation home in Florida, right? Imagine if Mike Rogers had dual citizenship with a foreign country and that foreign country were Israel. Do you realize the kind of hateful, despicable rhetoric you would hear from Abdul al-Sayed suggesting that they had dual loyalties, that they weren't really there to look out for the United States because they had dual citizenship with Israel? Which, by the way, listen, I don't want my elected officials to have dual citizenship, but if they're going to have dual citizenship, one of our stalwart allies who stood by us for decades in the most hostile region of the planet, you know, it's not to listen. I would rather they have dual citizenship with Israel than, say, you know, one of the Sharia law centered radical Islamic countries that's been a breeding ground for terrorists, you know, like Egypt. Imagine if we had an I'm sure you know where I'm going with this. Yeah, despite his denials over this campaign, it's now been revealed officially that Abdul al-Sayed, in fact, does have dual citizenship. And it is with Egypt. Here he is, caught on video by our friends at the Washington Free Beacon. Clip 7, please.
2: First is that I carry dual citizenship, right? And I grew up spending most of my summers in another country where I understood what it meant not to have the right to self-government, right?
0: There you go. That's him right there at an event saying on microphone, I have dual citizenship. Now, this is on stage in 2016 at a medical conference. Reading from Chuck Ross's report at the Free Beacon, Michigan Senate candidate Abdul al-Sayed told a Detroit audience in 2016 that he has dual citizenship in the United States and Egypt, according to previously unreported video. It's the second time he's been documented making the claim, even though his campaign now claims he was never a dual citizen. So there you go. First, you've got the fact that he's a dual citizen, and you've got him stating it right there before he was a candidate for Senate. And now you've got the campaign lying about it. So he's either lying now or he was lying then to bolster his, you know, international credibility. I'll say I made the remark about his dual citizenship on stage at Globe Med conference in Detroit, where the far left Democrat served as the city's health director at the time. The newly revealed 2016 video marks at least the second time El Sayed has publicly claimed to have Egyptian status. His academic resume stated in 2014 that he was a citizen of the United States and Egypt. That was also reported by the Washington Free Beacon. So what is it? So what are you supposed to believe? Are you supposed to believe what he said in 2014 on his resume and then in 2016 on stage at an event out of his own mouth? Or are you going to believe his campaign now claiming that he doesn't have dual citizenship? And also considering the fact that he seems to be surrounded by people who are connected to the Muslim Brotherhood, which is often cases, at the very least, suspected of dabbling in international terrorism, if not outright an unindicted co-conspirator in terrorist acts. He's got family members who have been connected with the Muslim Brotherhood. He was asked last night in that interview to denounce the Muslim Brotherhood three times, and he wouldn't do it. We're laying the facts out for you, and now what appears to be a hypocritical lie. The bigger question here is, what would Abdul El-Sayed say if his political opponent had dual citizenship, especially if that other country was Israel? And I think you know the answer to that question. Let's see if the media follows up on this one. 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
4: WMAL traffic from the Hadid Carpet Cleaning Traffic Center. I'm Steve Hirshhorn. Baltimore-Washington Parkway southbound, very slow right now from after Route 32, most of the way down to Powder Mill Road, and then inside the Beltway from just after the interchange with the Beltway down to the District Line onto New York Avenue. DC 295, very slow both ways between the 11th Street Bridge and the District Line at Eastern Avenue. 270 southbound, still very slow, approaching the accident in Germantown after Route 118. Now from GarageDoorRepair.com, the WMAL Weather Channel 4.
5: A nice start here to the week so far. Yesterday was a nice one, especially in the afternoon, and now we're back to clear sky and sunshine. 66 later, tonight mainly clear. Around the Beltway in the upper 40s. At Wednesday, sunny 72. Thursday, mostly sunny 77. From the Weather Channel, I'm meteorologist Ray Stajicom, WMAL.
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0: says, but I also know the result I want. See, Larry, patriarchy is about black letter law. It's about rules, so that you have rules and you can govern yourself and you insulate yourself from criminal and civil liability by abiding by those laws. Feminist leftist view is law just gets in the way of what we want, so we're not going to do that, meaning you can't govern yourself to avoid liability, which means they are all powerful because they can decide retroactively you were wrong, even though there was no way for you to know it.
1: Well, literally no way for you to know it. And that for laws to work in a criminal justice system, you have to have some basic understanding of whether the action you're about to take would be illegal.
2: Yes.
1: And you could be punished for it. And these young, and I, listen, your son is in college. My son is in college. If either of us found out that our sons were involved in something like this, they would be hell to pay. I'd be ashamed.
0: It would not go well.
1: Morally outraged at my son. And I dare say, I don't think our sons would do this sort of thing. But that said, 2 years later, you now say, oh, that thing that you did is a crime, because the alleged victim, who at the time did not say it was a crime, is now saying it was a crime. That's not how you...
0: It is a grave injustice. It is also a lesson that, you know, don't put yourself in a bad situation.
1: Well, that's the question.
0: In this world, you can't count on the fair application of laws in a feminist leftist dominated culture.
1: Are you gonna? I haven't talked to my son about this yet, but I need to. I think that every parent right now hearing this, if you've got a kid in high school or college, you should have that conversation. I mean, what do you say to your son now? I mean, obviously, I don't want my son to be involved in a thing like this.
0: We both know the kids involved, and our kids probably wouldn't be involved in something like this.
1: I dare say the parents of the Cornell 7 probably didn't think
0: they
1: thought
0: that. I don't know about that. They were in fraternities. And fraternities, you know, can be gross. Look, young men are gross. I led young men in the military. Okay, the reason you have officers is to control young men. You put guns in their hands and they're violent and they will hurt people. You put them in groups and they will make bad judgments. I think you're right. We have to make clear, no, don't do these things. When you do foolish things, bad things happen.
1: By the way, the irony is not lost on me that we're now being lectured to by Hollywood bigwigs and actors and directors about the Cornell 7. Hollywood, for every decade of my life, has made movies celebrating this kind of behavior at college frat houses. And they make millions of dollars on those storylines. From Revenge of the Nerds to Animal House to you name it. Kerry Schlichter is our guest, senior columnist at Town Hall. You mentioned the midterms real fast. We're going to talk to you several times between now and Election Day. But give us a quick word of wisdom in our final 2 minutes here about Republicans who might be angry for one reason or another at Trump or the administration. I don't quite get the anger. But apparently, if you're an angry Republican in Texas, the solution is to vote for James Tallarico. Can you figure that out for me, Kurt?
0: I'm not feeling that vibe. The idea that I'm mad that Donald Trump is destroying an existential enemy that murdered and maimed thousands of Americans, but it's costing me a buck more at the gas pump. We need communism. I'm not seeing it. I'm not seeing Tallarico mania here, Larry.
1: No.
0: You know, I live in a very liberal area.
1: It's not like, you don't live in the most conservative neighborhood in Texas.
0: No, I do not. But I drove through 800 miles with Barky and Bitey of Texas, and I never saw a Tallarico sign till I got here into Houston, into my little wine woman reserve.
1: Really? Those are your neighbors? The Chardonnay drinking offals are your neighbors? That's good. By the way, I should just point out
0: there's a lot of neighbors.
1: Berkey and Bitey.
0: Neighbors with American flags.
1: Berkey and Bitey are Kurt's dogs. It's not some weird tangential storyline from the Hunter Biden laptop. I just want to make sure that's clear.
0: It's not a lifestyle that James Tallarico would validate.
1: Right.
0: The idea that Texans are going to get an anti-gun, anti-red meat, blasphemous imp who thinks God is a multi-binary and that Jesus loves abortion, and who looks like he shouldn't be allowed within 1,000 feet of the school, doesn't click to me. I've talked to a lot of Texas people, Republicans, to a man. They're like, he's not going to win. Our people come out. I wrote a column about polling last Thursday in Town Hall about the polling misses, about the polling problems, about how conservatives aren't responding to polls and how that's shifting their analysis of the electorate. I think we're look, I think it's going to be a tough election. Yeah, I think we're going to get through in Texas. Well, I mean, historically, it says it's good. History says we're swimming upstream.
1: Hold that thought. This is a good practice for you for filling in for Hewitt later because we're up against a hard break. Kurt Schlichter, thank you. 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
2: WMAO traffic from the Hadid Carpet Cleaning Traffic Center. I'm Steve Hirshhorn. Dulles Toll Road eastbound, extremely slow from Route 28 near Dulles all the way over to the accident near Wheelie Avenue, and that was blocking the left lane. After that, you're okay as you continue to the Beltway. Route 7 eastbound is also very slow from Barron Cameron Avenue to an accident near Beulah Road. Now from GarageDoorRepair.com, the WMAO Weather Channel forecast.
3: They start here to the week so far. Yesterday was a nice one, especially in the afternoon. And now we're back to clear sky and sunshine. 66 later, tonight mainly clear. Around the Beltway in the upper 40s. At Wednesday, sunny 72. Thursday, mostly sunny 77. From the Weather Channel, I'm meteorologist Ray Stajicon, WMAL.
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1: And we continue with Kurt Schlichter, senior columnist at Town Hall. Kurt, we were talking about the midterms there, and sort of zoom outside of Texas, if you don't mind, Schlichtman, and talk about just how things look right now. Byron York thinks, yeah, Republicans are probably going to lose the House, but the Senate's still in question. I still think the Republicans have a chance in the House because we're not sure about these redistricting lines and the money that we've got. How are you looking at this right now?
0: Look, I'm cautiously optimistic. I think we're going to do better than everybody says.
1: Yeah.
0: I think a lot of you're doomed is psyop, and not only from Democrats, but from bitter Republicans. Like
1: butthurt Cornyn voters, I'm calling them now.
0: Oh, good Lord. You know, if there's somebody out there who more clearly proved that people were right about him when they rejected him, it's John Cornyn. And yeah. Look, we're gonna be rid of Thomas Massie. We're gonna be rid of Tom Tillis. Of course, Tom Tillis got a 60 Minutes hit last week.
1: Of course,
0: because he's so important.
1: Well, he's CBS News and Paramount is now in charge of CNN, and you know they got to firm up their bench there of Republican analysts, and John Cornyn fits the bill. After all, Jonah Goldberg is one of their analysts too. Kurt, you know what? Why don't you stay with us? We're about to roll into a special segment we do here. It's a fan favorite. It's called Critter News, and something tells me you might be a good participant in this. Let's cue the music for Critter News, if you don't mind.
0: How can I turn that down?
1: There we go. It is time for Critter News here on O'Connor and Company. It's a fan favorite, as we keep telling you. And we've got a couple of these are news items, Kurt, that involve anything but a two-legged human being. We call it Critter News. Yesterday, the president has made an announcement here. He's trying to cut the number of invasive mosquitoes in the District of Columbia by 90% by 2028. He's declaring a war on mosquitoes. I know the president's capable of a lot. Can he do this?
0: Well, look, I mean, first of all, it is the swamp.
1: Yeah.
0: Second of all, if I was in Congress, I'd be worried because there's no parasitical annoyance like a congressman. They're going to take it as a personal attack,
1: yes.
0: Larry.
1: A parasitic bloodsucker.
0: They're going to extend professional courtesy.
1: Congressman hit artist.
0: I'm also waiting for one of the district court judges there to enjoin it.
1: That's right.
0: Based
1: That's
0: on the
1: right.
0: protection.
1: You can't do that.
0: Laws.
1: Mosquitoes are protected
0: you
1: by
0: can't.
1: The by the 33rd Amendment. Wait, that's not that won't
0: Trump's
1: stop a federal
0: war on arthropods.
1: Can I one other quick item here that is of note, I think, that you might want to comment on. One promising method involves releasing sterile male mosquitoes which mate with females but produce no viable offspring. Kurt?
0: Again, Congress?
1: and the staff at the Bulwark. All right, moving on, also in Critter News. This one is of an international flavor. 2,700 cats have been stolen in Vietnam. And apparently this has to do with, menu items in the great nation of Vietnam. Cat stealing ring accused of taking 2,700 pets from homes to be slaughtered for food in Vietnam.
0: Sounds like a major faux pas.
1: All right, and moving on. There's a big debate on the team here. Heather Hunter believes that this is not
0: Critter. I should get more credit for that.
1: No, we're just going to move on. Heather Hunter, our dear friend Heather Hunter, our executive producer, and of course the wife of our colleague at Town Hall, Derek Hunter, she believes this is not Critter News because it involves aliens. See, I think by definition, aliens, if they even exist, are critters because they're not human beings. The point is, aliens are back in the news thanks to Joe Rogan. Here, take a listen to this.
11: Now, the reptilian craft, what did that thing look like?
12: That one is tic-tac looking.
11: Uh-oh.
12: Yeah.
11: I was hoping they were the cool ones.
12: Yeah.
11: The reptilian ones are the ones that everyone's terrified
12: of. Yeah, and once again, like, we're doing, like, and of course, it's not always the tic-tac, once again, kind of like what I said, but, like, that uh-huh. tends to be them. From what I understand, obviously, hopefully I'm not wrong, but I'm, you know, pretty good sourcing on that. When you see, like, malevolent behavior, right, it's like, well, that's a humanistic lens. You're seeing, like, a animal lash out in captivity kind of thing, or they're in duress. They're having an emotional experience, etc. And it's like, you know, are they actually scary, or is it just because of the situations we've been in with them? And mm-hmm. so we're kind of biased and all
11: right.
12: that.
11: Right, so, of course.
12: Yeah.
11: And so these reptilians, what did they look like?
12: Now, I've never seen them right, personally.
11: But what did your friend describe?
12: It's like very almost like...
13: All right. Seven. Let's get to Schlichter on this.
0: I love the part where he's like, well, yeah, I've got a lot of information on that. I'm getting a lot of feedback in that from my sources.
13: His sources. Well, let's just explain who this is. This is David Grush. And David Grush was telling Rogan about four different alien species who have been pulled from crashed UFOs. And apparently, the 7-foot tall plus gorilla looking scaly skinned lizard creatures are engaged in a war above our skies. And here's the bottom line, Kurt. This man, before you disparage him, is a retired Air Force intelligence officer. Okay, go for it.
0: Well, that answers all my questions right there. And I like how we're living out King Kong versus Godzilla in space.
13: Yes,
0: which is amazing.
13: At this very
0: and here's
13: very
0: the thing:
13: moment.
0: I'm not worried about the Tic Tac creatures. I'm worried about the Reese's peanut butter cup creatures.
13: I think that was the vessel that they're traveling in.
0: What about
13: Schlichter
0: the racist ones?
13: The alien
0: ones with the peanut M&Ms, but no brown ones.
13: Keep following Kurt Schlichter at Town Hall, senior columnist. And don't forget to pre-order his book, Warlord. 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
17: WMAL News at 9. Good morning, everyone. I'm John Matthews. Day 2 of jury selection in the murder trial of Naresh Bhatt gets underway at this hour.
18: Around 175 potential jurors came in all throughout the day. And the judge asked whether they had any conflicts that would interfere with serving on a jury for the roughly 7-week trial. A lot of hands went up. About half of those jurors who came in were dismissed. The judge made potential jurors delete news apps from their phones and disable notifications. Before they left for the day, she said they cannot talk about this case with anyone or do any research until they know for sure that they are not going to be a member of the jury.
17: 7 News' Rebecca Turco. The search continues for a missing 22-year-old University of Maryland student who disappeared early last Friday morning. And we've learned a new development.
19: Apparently, there was a prior missing person report involving this same student, Dylan Ashar, back on September 20th. But now police are saying that the family had contact with Ashar on October 1st. So police are working to figure out those details. Right now, they're not saying exactly specifically explaining the circumstances or the outcome of that earlier report.
17: 7 News' John Gonzalez. No big surprises in the latest UMBC poll when it comes to the Maryland governor's race.
20: Wes Moore right now, he has a pretty substantial lead over challenger Dan Cox.
21: UMBC polling director Malia Cromer says 51% of likely voters say they will cast a ballot for Governor Wes Moore. 24% say they will choose Republican Dan Cox.
20: Maryland has a 2-to-1 Democratic to Republican ratio.
21: The poll has a 3.5% margin of error. Barbara Britt, WMAL and WMAL.com.
17: Moore and Cox will debate on Maryland Public Television tonight, but they are not the only two on the ballot.
22: Neither Working Class Party nominee Kathy Weiss nor Green Party nominee Andy Ellis reached the 10% threshold required by Maryland Public Television to make the debate stage. Ellis thinks the station's concerned if it invites third-party candidates, the others won't come.
23: That is a problem with the Democrats and Republicans that should be called out. Not a reason to keep the viewers in Maryland from being able to see all the choices on their ballot.
22: MPT says in a statement to Maryland Matters, it works to organize debates designed to best serve the public interest of Marylanders. Heather Curtis on WMAL and WMAL.com.
17: It looks like Metro train operators won't be looking for new jobs anytime soon.
24: It will be at least 8 years before Metro Red Line trains run on autopilot. New documents released show that the transit agency plans to start testing automation in 2030, but it won't be ready to launch until 2034 at the earliest. As 7 News reported, Metro wants to fully automate Red Line trains so that they can eventually run without an operator. Metro says automation on other lines will depend on funding.
17: 7 News' Scott Thuman. Prince George's County is forging ahead with plans for a Vegas-style sphere.
25: The vote approves funding to partially cover the project's $1.4 billion price tag. County Executive Aisha Braveboy said beyond the venue itself, it proves much more.
26: We have a strong political base to support projects like this, and we also have a strong business and workforce.
25: Brave Boy said the sphere can make up for the loss of a Six Flags theme park last year and the coming move of the Commanders back to the District of Grinnell. Scott, Fox News.
17: Ocean City's mayor wants to bring back the boardwalk tram 2 years after it was shelved in the wake of several incidents, including an accident that killed a 2-year-old boy. The town ended up selling off the tram equipment, but Mayor Rick Meehan now says that was a mistake. A previously unreleased safety report obtained by the Baltimore Sun concluded the service could not safely return without a dedicated lane, and consultants consider that to be infeasible. The town council president, Matt James, who's challenging me in next month's election, says the mayor's call for a tram return's an election ploy. The Dow futures up 280. NASDAQ futures up 175. Traffic and weather.
27: How did I lose weight? And I did. Lean, right here. I did. I love this stuff. 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
2: We'll head back to the Dulles Toll Road, which is much slower than usual as you head past Route 28 to the accident. After Wheelie Avenue and Reston, the left lane is closed. If you're thinking about Route 7 as an alternate, it's pretty slow from Route 15 to Ashburn Village Boulevard. Then to an accident eastbound on 7 at Beulah Road that blocks the left lane. In delays there from Baron Cameron Avenue. Now from GarageDoorRepair.com, the WMAL Weather Channel forecast.
3: The cooler air continues to spill on in as we're seeing this morning, or feeling, with a mainly clear sky this afternoon. Got a pair of sixes with sunshine. Tonight clear into the upper 40s. Sunny tomorrow, low 70s. Thursday a little warmer, sunshine 77. From the Weather Channel, I'm Ray Stajic on WMAL.
17: 55 degrees right now at Reagan National Airport. 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
4: During a rally last week in Texas, President Trump said the Democratic Senate candidate James Tallarico is a vegan and claimed that after Tallarico eats meat, he, quote, goes behind the tent and he throws up. Wait, is that what you think a vegan is? Do you think when you order a vegan burrito, they give you a steak burrito and a barf bag?
5: That's it. Honestly, that's as good as it gets. They'd be doing better with Eddie Slovak jokes, I think. Don't you think, Eddie Slovak jokes? Given that now Major Nadal Hassan, mass-murdering jihadi, is going to be put to death by firing squad. I wonder where anyone got that idea. Huh. How did that come up? I think I know. I blame, Christina Pike. I blame that Pike woman. Quite amazing. These people. Can I just say these people? What is the matter with these people? A very happy Tuesday to you, and welcome back once again. Beautiful day in our nation's capital. The sun is out. So are the crazy people, but that happens when the sun comes, huh? In Washington, D.C., the crazy are always out. That's right. Last night, that President Trump and Secretary of War Pete Hegseth have given the green light to Major Nadal Hassan. Major Nadal Hassan, a mass-murdering jihadi who attacked and murdered a great many people at Fort Hood in Texas. And he was sentenced to death long ago. Of course, the Democrats want to date him, so they have slowed it down and dragged it through the courts how can we stop this mass murdering jihadi targeting our troops from getting the ultimate punishment? And these people, he was a psychiatrist, Major Nadal Hassan. He is Major Nadal Malik Hassan, as a matter of fact. And in 2009, he attacked American soldiers. He was an army psychiatrist in an army uniform most days. And in 2009, he decided to attack our forces at Fort Hood in Texas. And It's an amazing story. He murdered 13 people. However, one of them was a pregnant woman that he murdered. So he really murdered 14 people. And, you know, if you're a member of Western civilization, and he wounded 32 others. He's a savage terrorist, a jihadi. He was yelling Allahu Akbar the entire time. That Allah is indeed quite great. Allah, their God, is better than our God, and comes after everybody else's God. Therefore, he gets the last word in God's. And this one wants to murder everybody. He, like, rose from Satan's pit in hell. But never mind that. And Major Nadal Hassan, he committed this horrible terrorist act in Texas. And you may remember that Barack Hussein Obama, who is not exactly on our side, he said that it was workplace violence. Isn't that what he called it? Workplace violence. Because Obama is pretty much on the side of the jihadis and not on our side. That's workplace violence. And yeah, he's like a postal worker, you know. And notice postal workers haven't done anything bad in decades, and they still, the book on them is still bad. And Barack Obama referring to it as workplace violence was a big deal with sane people, but not with Democrats, who said, well, sure, it was at work, and it was violence. So the Democrats, their brains don't work as brains were designed to work the vast majority of the time. It's a terrible and sad thing. But the President of the United States, Donald John Trump, and the Secretary of War, it's the Department of War now, and Pete Hegseth and Donald Trump yesterday said, not only we're going ahead with the execution of Major Nadal Hassan, a radical Islamic jihadi psychiatrist, if that makes any sense, but it's going to have to in this case. And isn't that amazing? And you may remember also that he was Major Nadal Hassan. I talked about this on the radio then. He was moving to the front of the line when Joe Biden was elected. And Joe Biden and the Biden administration put a freeze on all federal executions. So, among others, Major Nadal Hassan got a reprieve from the Democrats because they love death more than we love life. They are the Western Jihad. These people are, they're not the civilization. They're something other than civilization. And with more of them, there is more crime, more murder, more gangs, more jihad, more bad stuff. And they're okay with that because it makes them feel enriched or something like that. They love all that. So that is a big story of Major Nadal Hassan, a firing squad. And again, how would the firing squad make its way to the discussion? What happened there? Well, interestingly enough, you may remember this, you know, what's her name? Christina Pike, who they were going to execute in Tennessee last week. She had reportedly asked for a firing squad to execute her. She wanted an all-female firing squad, which is sexist. And that's misandry of the first order. Misandry, a very infrequently used word. Misandry, it's you know, prejudice against men, as opposed to misogyny, prejudice against women, abuse, misuse of women, and all that stuff. And so we got that going. And you know, they tried the lethal injection on her, and it didn't work so well. And that's another reason to not put him to death by lethal injection, because you know, Ms. Pike, who was scheduled to be executed for her horrible torture murder that she committed all those years ago. And then the Democrats slowed it down and slowed it down. And then they say, oh, it's been so long, you can't execute her now, because the Democrats made it take 30 years. And literally 30 years. And then when you get to that mark, they say, oh, it's been so long, we can't carry out the execution anymore. They're really on the side of, who are they on the side of, Michael? Oh, yeah, Satan. Satan, I think, is the only, if you're just looking for one, pretty amazing stuff. So Major Nadal Hassan now facing the firing squad. It's on the table because of this Christina Pike woman who was supposed to be executed by lethal injection. She said that would be too painful. Nobody ever thought that was true. And then the first instance of lethal injection becoming very painful, it was just for her, for Pike. And the discussion of having a firing squad and an all-female firing squad, which was sexy, don't you think? Kind of a sexy thing. All-female firing squad. That'd be on the cover of Guns and Ammo, I think, wouldn't it? You know, it depends on how they were attired. I don't want to be sexist about it, you know, get back to misandry, but, all of that stuff. Amazing stuff. And misogyny, but Major Nadal's on, and I hope this is on cable. Do you think it'll be on cable, Michael? I think it would be inappropriate to be on pay-per-view. That would be in poor taste. So let's just have it on cable for free. That's me though. I'm trying to cut back on my cable spending. So that'd be good. That would be a lot of fun. And finally, the people that the survivors and honestly, he wounded 32 people, and they've been waiting decades. 2009, Barack Hussein Obama was in the White House. Isn't that amazing? And the Democrats, they got their lawyers and stuff to slow it down and drag their feet. And he murdered 14 people when you include the baby in the womb of the pregnant woman that he gunned down and murdered, which Democrats don't have a problem with half of that, at least, with at least half of that. So we've got that going. Also, and since I mentioned her, I don't mean to laugh, but it's difficult, you know, because everything's funny, almost everything. But isn't that amazing? And now we've got this Christina Pike. You know, Pike, she, the murderer who was supposed to be executed in the lethal injection didn't work inexplicably. Well, now they're saying, it's an almost funny headline, I guess, and that is that she may never recover. She may never recover. They gave her these two injections of lethal stuff that didn't kill her. And then she, it's like Monty Python again. It's like, you know, he's dead, bring out your dead. You know, bring out your dead. And he's like, I'm not dead, I feel fine. I think that's where we're back to Monty Python, because the Democrats, everything they do turns into a satire of absolutely crazy stuff. I got to tell you, these people, can I just say, these people, nuts, nut jobs. And Christina Pike, yeah, may never recover. She may never recover, which, is that okay that if she were to never recover? She was being put to death. You know, you're not supposed to resuscitate her. Oh, no, she doesn't look too good. Yeah, I know, we're putting her to death. This is an execution. But she's surviving the execution. We should get her a bowl of cherries or, a scholarship to maybe to Cornell University. She could go to Cornell. Remarkable things. Yeah, the headline from People magazine today is Christa Pike may never recover, and that's in quotes, may never recover. We were just the other days again, this is like a satire of a legitimate government, and how you can't even put somebody to sleep. Send her to Canada. They'll put her to sleep. They put to sleep more people every year than they do dogs. So we know that Christa Pike would, they'd take care of her lickety-split. Be no time at all. Just amazing. Christa Pike may never recover is the headline. Following botched lethal injection attempt, lawyer says. Well, if you can't believe the lawyer, who can you believe? But honestly, we were going back and forth on this one this morning on a text thread, and Michael Piercy and Randy and Kevin and I, and I think it was Michael who said that was the idea. That was the idea, to, you know, that she would never recover. It was not the idea wasn't to like throw a gut punch and then let her recover from it. It was to put her to sleep like Canada and kill her, because it was lethal injection, and the first word is lethal there. You know, the more important word is lethal and not injection so much, because that could just be a vaccine for the Wuhan or something like that. Just extraordinary. Extraordinary stuff. So we got that. Yeah, Christa Pike may never recover. And I'm not sure I know what to say about that. I'll think of something, though. And I'm certain. How do I feel about that? That she may never recover. Well, it's an awful thing, and her life turned into an awful, terrible thing when she committed that torture murder of a 19-year-old girl all those years ago, because she was jealous, and her boyfriend was on the line or something. So she and her boyfriend took the 19-year-old girl into the woods and tortured her and murdered her. And I saw yesterday, and I haven't double-checked this, that she apparently carved a pentagram on the woman. You know, the star, the satanic star. It's like, I worship Satan, and you carve a star in a human being. It's like the Manson family or something. And the news media, they like to leave out all of the unpleasant details that might make her look bad. Have you noticed that? You don't want her to look bad. So we've got that couple of things to get to on that front. And in the meantime, let's not lose sight of the Cornell 7. You know, Chicago 7, Return of the Secaucus 7, the Seattle 7, and the Cornell 7. And I've just got to share, like slut shaming or something like that. But let me, I've got to share some stuff from that has come out about that night between the anonymous woman. None of the young men are anonymous. They're being lynched because the Democrat Party is a lynch mob from way back. They're on horseback with torches and ropes, and they're yelling hee-haw and stuff like that, riding through town, going to wreck the place. And they're after the Cornell 7 because they were terrible, and they were doing a Special K, which is not a breakfast cereal anymore. It's although I think it is still a breakfast cereal, but it's you know, it's a drug that you can ground up and put on your sorority girl's flesh and snort it off her flesh, which was going on. But let me just say that sex girl, there's a sex girl thing going on here, and there's a woman who raised an eyebrow about the writing. A journalist raised an eyebrow about the Cornell 7, saying they haven't even been indicted on anything. They haven't, and of course the Democrats have already convicted them in there. And this woman that wrote the article, I want to share this with you. She says she wrote an article saying, well, come on, slow down. These guys haven't even been charged with anything. And it was like, wow, the blowback, as they say, from the Democrat Party was, it scorched her eyebrows. And she said, I've never been called the C word this many times in my life. Because she said, hey, these guys haven't even been. And also there was a small riot on the campus of Cornell University yesterday. Violence, smashing windows. And I love the smash the patriarchy. Not only were they smashing windows, they had signs and they're chanting to smash the patriarchy. The patriarchy. I don't think they know what these words mean. I really don't. And this is Cornell. Have you noticed every time there's some kind of an upheaval on a college campus in the Northeast, they'll claim to be Ivy League colleges. Now, every city college is an Ivy League university these days. Just extraordinary stuff. Yes, sir. Yeah, this lady with USA Today, Ingrid Juck, she wrote a piece saying, hey, slow down, everybody, and didn't go very well for her in the the Al Gore universe, the internet universe, and of course the Russians are loosing a plague. They've got a plague going because they love killing, that's for sure. And Abdul al-Sayed, not good with math, not good with money. He'd like to see 1,000 millionaires rather than 1 billionaire. He's hang on a second, Abdul Rahman Mohammed al-Sayed. Let's do the math on this. I've got the math for him. He's apparently not very bright. We are at 888-630-9625.
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2: WMAL traffic from the Hadid Carpet Cleaning Traffic Center. I'm Steve Hirschhorn. Route 7 eastbound in Loudoun County is very slow right now from Battlefield Parkway to the accident blocking two right lanes before Ashburn Village Boulevard. Dulles Toll Road still under speed as well as you head toward Wheelie Avenue, where the accident there was along the left side of the roadway. Beltway Outer Loop still in delays from College Park to Connecticut Avenue and from Old Georgetown Road to the Legion Bridge. Now from GarageDoorRepair.com, the WMAL Weather Channel forecast.
6: A perfect October day, sunshine and 65, clear skies overnight, low 47.
27: 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And I did. 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
5: All right, the big news stories of the day. Smash the patriarchy at Cornell. They should all be expelled. Cast into the abyss. How dare Ingrid Jacques raise a question about people that haven't been indicted. Krista Pike and, of course, the firing squad for Major Nadal Hassan at long last. That sounds like fun. We got some ideas, too. We were just talking about it. Let's go to the phones. Let's go to Ross, calling from Front Royal, Virginia. Ross, you're on the Chris Plant Show.
12: Hello, Chris. Thanks for taking my call.
5: Yeah,
12: I'm thinking you're being too kind to the former Major Hassan, since he is now just inmate Hassan. Considering the fact that I did 24 years in the Army, I was a contractor during that time frame, was well averse to the violence that he did to our soldiers. You're being too kind. The price of ammunition is too expensive. Quite honestly, a rope would be much better, or better yet, like they used to do in old, jolly old England with the traitors. Maybe at the end, you know, he should get the same sort of thing because he is a traitor to this country.
5: Well, yes, clearly, absolutely a traitor. The bullet too expensive. We were just talking about it during the break, Ross, and while we're waiting for you. And what do we decide, Michael? We want to have, I think, an all women, all a firing squad of all women. And we'll do the old blackjack Pershing thing in the Philippines, which I think is mostly lore. And that is roll the bullets in bacon fat, in pig fat. Would that make it better, Ross?
12: Yeah, it would. But the problem is still, if you're not aware, there's also another one that's in Leavenworth, too, who murdered his company commander. And again, the same religion of peace that did it at the early stages of the Second Gulf War. And again, he should also get the same thing, along with several others of this thing here. At the time, we clean out all these violent people there.
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2: WMAL traffic from the Hadid Carpet Cleaning Traffic Center. I'm Steve Hirshhorn. Still very slow on the Dulles Toll Road eastbound from after Route 28 to the accident after Wheelie Avenue in Reston blocking the left lane. 66 eastbound. Pretty slow still, off and on from Route 29 Gainesville to 28 Centerville, and after that from the Fairfax County Parkway to the interchange with the Beltway. Inside the Beltway, 66 eastbound slows approaching the Roosevelt Bridge. Now from GarageDoorRepair.com, the WMAL Weather Channel forecast.
6: A perfect October day, sunshine and 65, clear skies overnight, low 47.
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0: Vicar too at this point. Just extraordinary stuff. So what are we going to do? What's going to happen here, Matthew?
1: Oh, it's, I mean, if they want to take him out, I say you put in someone that has some vision issues. Let him get hit in the kneecap a couple times. Let him suffer.
0: All right, I want women in camouflage bikinis, and you want them to have poor eyesight.
1: Or you do with the you know, you put the butt of the butt of the gun on the ground, you spin around five times, and then have at it.
0: Yeah, this is these are crazy times, man. And I got to tell you, every day we wake up to another crazy story. And I must say that look, Joe Biden and the Biden administration put a complete stop to all executions in the United States that they could control. That is to say, at a federal level, which means military and all the military and other federal executions, because the Democrat Party just loves murderers and criminals and gang members, and they love Luigi Mangione, and they'll fight for Nadal Hassan, and they'll fight for the woman that smashed a piece of a 19-year-old girl's skull out with a meat cleaver and took it around and showed it to her friends after carving two satanic pentagrams into the young woman's flesh. I saw the mother of the murder victim being murdered 30 years ago, and just crazy. And the mother is rather upset and thought, well, finally we're going to get around to executing Krista Pike, the woman that tortured and murdered and dismembered her daughter. And she was hopeful that this would finally be brought to a close. And then whoever it is in Tennessee screwed up. How do you screw up lethal injection? Honestly, how hard is that? No? God's sake. Just give her some fentanyl. Give her, it works like 40,000 times a year across America. You'd think it'd work in a prison. The Tennessee Department of Corrections, pretty awful stuff, I've got to say. So, yeah, look, and you're right. They love you. Murder your three children. What was? It's hard to keep track of all the psychos that they love. You murder the three children. Which one was that? I'm thinking that's the good old
1: Lindsey Clancy.
0: Yeah, Lindsey Clancy. Thank you. Yeah, so many Democrat murder heroes. Lindsey Clancy. Thank you very much. Yeah, my list, the list is long, and it grows. And the only reason that they're on this list is because the Democrat Party leaps to their defense, Matt, and I can't believe what has become of the Democrat Party and our culture and our country. These are the most horrible crimes you can imagine, and the Democrat Party rushes to their defense, and a lot of lawyers know that there's a payday in there somewhere, you know?
1: No, Chris, it's wrong. The most horrible thing is you pointing it out. That is the issue, and that is the toxic masculinity behind this whole thing. I'd be curious if this if it turned out that this girl at Cornell was an avowed Trump supporter. How quickly would that support for her dry up?
0: That is a great point, an absolutely great point. If you find a picture of her in a Trump shirt and a Trump T-shirt, and the Democrat Party would abandon her like she's a house full of children on fire, they'd run like hell. Just amazing stuff, I'm telling you.
1: They probably take the England rape gang excuse. Well, you know, she kind of put herself in that situation. They didn't know any better. They're immigrants. They'll find whatever reason they can to, if it turns out that she's a Trump supporter, find whatever reason that you can to quickly turn a blind eye to terrible men doing things. And it's the same playbook. And every time you hear a story, we all know where the left's going to fall. And that's the worst part about it.
0: They're predictable.
1: Unfortunately.
0: That's for sure. Matt, thank you. Great call, great thoughts, great contributions. Appreciate it. Good old, I got to tell you, it's, you know, Lindsey Clancy, right? Let's not forget about Lindsey Clancy and Luigi Mangione, and they're rushing the defense of Nadal Hassan now. Just crazy. And in Cornell, thanks, Matt. Let me go to some of our fine audio today, because at Cornell University in New York, they've got this big story going on. Perhaps you've heard something about it. And there's an anonymous young woman who was in college 2 years ago and went to a fraternity party after leaving her sorority party, where she apparently had 10 drinks before going over to the frat house, which is, you know, well primed, I guess, at that point, 10. And then you walk in and it's Animal House, and, you know, Bluto throws a beer bottle through your beehive hairdo and it smashes on the door behind you. You know, come on in, have a beer. Don't cost nothing. And, ABC News, they got a big scoop on this. I'm not sure if I have time to get to all the ABC, but let's go to soundbite number one. Aaron Katursky at ABC News, apparently his real name. They got a hold of documents and this audio videotape. We'll play the audio portion on the radio. And Aaron Katursky, this is the Cornell University, the Cornell 7, as they're called. And pretty remarkable stuff. Here's ABC News.
2: ABC News has obtained a recording of a phone call between Jane Doe and the fraternity brother she went to see the night she was allegedly attacked. The call appears to show that he was trying to convince her he meant no harm, and she consented.
3: Want me to give my recollection of the entire night?
2: 3 weeks after her traumatic night at the Chi Phi house, a then Cornell student, now known as Jane Doe, called Matthew Ingalls,
0: now
2: the friend who invited her to the fraternity that night, recording the entire conversation. She told him she spent time in the emergency room and in therapy because there's so much damage on my body and my brain.
0: I don't know if ABC News checked to see whether there were any emergency room records, but it's kind of crazy. ABC News, they are part of the lynch mob, of course, for the Cornell 7. And all the men have been named, but Jane Doe, she's now known as Jane Doe, ABC News.
2: She said, if I wanted to take this somewhere, what y'all did would be classified as gang rape. You already knew when I came in, I was 10 shots deep. Ingalls responded with a different recollection.
3: You did tell me you were sober, by the way. You did. You said you hadn't been anywhere.
2: Jane Doe said she was 100% sure she told him she had been at a bar for a sorority event, and I never lie.
0: I never lie. I was at a bar for a sorority event, and I had 10 pops, and then I made, hey, there's a fraternity party going on, and Aaron Katursky.
2: She asked him how they ended up in a threesome with one of his frat brothers.
3: So you come in.
0: You might
3: say
0: wonder.
3: Hi. We start dancing for like maybe 3 to 5 minutes, and then I pop the question. You say yes. Then I remember, like, we didn't know who else to bring, so I go up to who was on the dance floor too, and I pop the question, and he's like, yeah, and then we go upstairs.
0: ABC News smashing this story wide open. Hey, they do have the recordings and they're playing, but their position is quite clear, and their position is that these 7 guys are the villains. They're the bad guys. They're to be lynched. The anonymous woman who will never be called upon to provide any evidence. ABC News.
2: Jane Doe then asking for his help to identify all of the men, saying she remembered 4 in the bed and more standing around the room. Ingalls seemed to suggest both of their memories may not be accurate.
3: I have racked my brain for this mystery. You know, it's possible that both of us, like, remember this and it's not true.
2: Jane Doe pushed back, saying, no, because I remember looking up and being like, that is too many people.
0: Where's the recording of her? I'm not sure where the recording of her is. The left-wingers at Mediaite have the story. The press needs to tap the brakes before the Cornell 7 becomes Duke Lacrosse 2.0. Duke LaCrosse, which was, you know, the prosecutor Mike Nifong was disbarred, thrown in jail for a couple of minutes, and extraordinary stuff. But here's the, and notice that ABC News is not using the recording of her voice. It's apparently a telephone call. They have the recording, but they're only using his voice and they're protecting her, right? Now, here's the thing from the left-wingers at Mediaite and Mediaite and the documents. She was already heavily inebriated when she went to the frat party. We know that. She went willingly to have sex with one fraternity member and then agreed to a threesome involving another male. When her initial date passed out, one of the guys in the threesome, I guess he's drunk too, she agreed to engage in sex with a second partner and a third male. So I've lost count already. At some point, a text message went out, leading seven males to being in the room. But after she consented to various participants taking ketamine off of their bodies, snorting ketamine, it's old school, and hers of snorting ketamine off of her body, the proposed gang sex, made her uncomfortable. One of the males compelled most of the others to leave. After her reticence with the crowd, she willingly went to another room and engaged in another threesome. Okay. With her original date and a fourth male. Now, I got it. Maybe she's not the Marian kind. I don't know. But that's, this is not what you want to hear about your bride on your wedding day. Hey, I noticed that you're marrying Jane Doe. I'm wondering whether you're aware of, kind of wild college days, I understand, but Special K, ketamine snorted off of the thighs and then a little of this and a little of that. Hey, a girl has a couple of drinks. You never know where it's going to go. But that's, so after all this, then she goes to another room for another threesome and another one now, I'm telling you. I mean, we're going outside. Get the garden hose. Get that powerful spray nozzle here. Because something just happened.
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5: WMAL traffic from the Hadid Carpet Cleaning Traffic Center. I'm Steve Hirshhorn. Around the Beltway now, the outer loop is still pretty slow. From 95 in College Park around Georgia Avenue in Silver Spring. And after that, from Old Georgetown Road to the American Legion Bridge. Inner loop is still very heavy northbound from Springfield up to Route 50. Broken down tractor trailer north of that on the inner loop in Tysons after Route 7 is blocking the left lane. Now from GarageDoorRepair.com, the WMAL Weather Channel forecast.
6: A perfect October day, sunshine in 65, clear skies overnight, low 47.
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0: Let's go back to ABC Fake News and Aaron Katursky. Note that they have the audio recording, presumably both sides of a telephone conversation, but they're only playing his voice and not hers. They're defending and protecting her, and I got to say, this is she's not going into the convent, or maybe she will be. Aaron Katursky on ABC on the Cornell 7.
17: She then asked, do you remember how any of these guys walked in?
3: The party was sort of, like, crowded, so people started, like, filling up the balcony just because there was nowhere else to go.
17: Ingalls did not mention that during the incident, he posted to a group on Snapchat a photo of her in bed and an invitation to his fraternity brothers, saying, boys, come whip it out.
0: That's keeping it classy, I think. It's the Ivy League, ABC News.
17: Cornell expelled Ingalls and another student and suspended two others. In this video obtained by ABC News, Cornell police inform one of the suspended students he is unwelcome on campus.
18: Take a look at that. Per the temporary suspension, he is barred from any of the grounds owned, operated, or maintained by Cornell University.
17: All seven fraternity brothers have denied wrongdoing. Ingalls has not responded to Jane Doe's lawsuit, but during Cornell's internal investigation, he said he was too intoxicated to consent and suggested Jane Doe assaulted him.
0: Yes. Well, you know, if both parties are drunk, then the male is the bad guy. Males don't have to consent. Well, you know, there's one other detail there, but...
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19: WMAL News at 10. Good morning, I'm John Matthews. President Trump says his super PAC will pay for those campaign ads that were being pushed as public service announcements.
20: He called them positive promotion for the U.S. and said it was a, quote, rather standard thing to do. Trump had faced bipartisan criticism for the spots, which the White House defended as educational. They were paid for with $20 million that came out of the Homeland Security budget, according to reporting from the New York Times. Federal campaign finance law bars federal elected officials or candidates from directing the spending of a super PAC. Tanya J. Powers, Fox News.
19: Jury selections resumed in the Naresh Bhatt murder trial in Prince William County. About half of the 300-member pool was dismissed when they claimed they had unavoidable conflicts for a 7-week trial. As for the rest...
1: We did speak with an expert here about what could disqualify a juror.
21: Obviously, this case is well known. It's not a disqualifier for a juror if they've heard about the case, but if they've made their mind up, they can't serve on the jury.
1: Now, something interesting that came out of court as well is that we learned Naresh was offered plea deals at some point from prosecutors. So the specifics of those deals were not disclosed, but obviously he ended up pleading not guilty. The judge accepted that plea.
19: 7 News' Liana Golden. This is going to be a big afternoon in court for Kilmar Abrego-Garcia.
22: He's an illegal immigrant who had been living in Maryland. He was accused of gang ties. He was charged with human smuggling last year after the Trump administration admitted to wrongfully deporting him to El Salvador. He was later brought back into the U.S., taken into custody. One of the criminal charges against him was later dismissed, but the fight has continued over where to send Abrego-Garcia. So today, a judge will decide if he can be sent to Liberia, which is an Africa, and he has no ties to that country at all.
19: 7 News' John Rogers. If he has to be deported, Abrego-Garcia would prefer to go to Costa Rica, which has offered to take him in. A new UMBC poll shows the Maryland governor's race is not close.
23: About 51% say that they're going to vote for Wes Moore, and 24% say they'll vote for Dan Cox.
20: UMBC political director Malaya Cromer noting Democrats outnumber Republicans in Maryland by 2-1. She does point to a growing number of unaffiliated voters.
23: For Republicans to win, they need to really clean up among unaffiliated voters, and that's just not showing up in our numbers. This race right now is shaping up to look a lot like it did in 2022.
20: When Governor Wes Moore beat Dan Cox with 64% of the vote. 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
19: Moore and Cox will debate tonight, but there are two others on the ballot who are not invited.
24: Working Class Party nominee Kathy White and Green Party nominee Andy Ellis didn't reach the 10% threshold required by Maryland Public Television to make the debate stage. A quarter of Marylanders are independents, according to Ellis.
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25: we'll see good solutions to things like data centers.
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19: 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Up next, traffic and weather on WMAL.
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19: 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Here is Steve Hirshhorn in the Hadid Carpet Cleaning Traffic Center.
5: Head over to 66 eastbound. Still pretty slow from 234 Business in Manassas over to 29 in Centerville. And after that, you'll be in more slow traffic eastbound from Monument Drive all the way to the Beltway, inside the Beltway on 66 east. Delays Fairfax Drive to the Roosevelt Bridge. 270 southbound at Falls Road. It was an accident now on the shoulder, but it's very slow down from Route 124 after that. Not bad down to the spur. Now from GarageDoorRepair.com, the WMAL Weather Channel forecast.
2: We've got sunshine now, winning and winning in a big way here as we go on through midweek and beyond. Sunshine mid-60s today, tonight mainly clear, in around the upper 40s around town. Wednesday, sunshine low 70s. Thursday, sunny upper 70s. From the Weather Channel, I'm Ray Stajikon, WMAL.
19: Right now, 58 degrees at Reagan National. I'm John Matthews. 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
0: Yes, Cornell University, where all the fine young Ivy League students are. Chant, where they want to shut it down? We want justice, justice now. Actually, it's a lynch mob. They want to destroy seven lives without learning what the facts are, because they're self-described liberals, I think, would be fair. Yes, sir. We have an election coming up in a matter of several weeks. It's very important to vote and to do what you can to get your fingertips on the spin of our nation. Now, again, everything that's going on is madness. Cornell University protests. There were windows smashed out and graffiti, and rapists are protected. And what else do they put on? A lot of crazy graffiti. And again, smashing and grabbing stuff and smash windows and lots of chants, lots of crazy chants, because, you know, just crazy stuff. And the ABC News with the audio recording, but they only play the male portion of the audio recording of the phone call between Jane Doe, who was allegedly treated so terribly. But you got to keep in mind that, and look, it's none of my business. Whatever you want to do, you're in college, you want to do what this woman was doing, that's up to you. But now all these, well, 2 years later, now we're hearing a lot of things that are, well, should raise eyebrows. A lot of eyebrows ought to be raised because of what we've learned. And ABC News left all of this out. I'd like to, ABC News, we just played almost the entire story, if not the entire story, that ABC News played. And they made no mention of anything that might be exculpatory for the seven males. They're just part of a lynch mob. And ABC News did not explain that, they didn't explain that she showed up inebriated, and the men were inebriated too. She went willingly to have sex with one fraternity member, which is probably not unheard of, and then agreed to a threesome involving another male, not another female. They wanted to be specific there. When her initial date passed out, I think he was drinking too, because you're right in the middle of something. You don't really want to be passing out. Come on, you're in college and all this. So he passed out. She agreed to engage in sex with the second partner, since, you know, that deadbeat passed out, and a third male. So now a third guy has come in. So now she's having sex with three guys in the last few minutes, but one of them has passed out. And then they say, well, a text message went out leading seven males to be in the room. But after she consented to various participants taking ketamine off of their bodies, a powdery drug that you can snort off of thighs and things, and off of her body, snorting the drug ketamine Special K off of her body, the proposed gang sex made her uncomfortable. Well, that's understandable. One of the males compelled most of the others to leave, because he's a gentleman. Time to leave. After her reticence with the crowd, she willingly went to another room and engaged in another threesome with her original date, who woke up after passing out, and the fourth male. So I lost count. That's four or five males. And look, you know, you learn in college, right? It's the things you learn. But there it is. And with that said, those are important things, I think. Let's go to the telephones. Let's go to Rachel, who is calling from Clark County, Virginia. Oh. Rachel, you're on the Chris Plant Show.
7: Hey, Chris, how are you?
0: very well, Rachel. Thank you.
3: Well, you know, I find us living in the Twilight Zone where we seem to find empathy somehow for evil people. And I'm just going to say, as far as the Cornell 7 go, we need to see what's really going on there, because I've been to plenty of parties where plenty of girls are willing and able and do these things. And as a survivor myself, I find it repugnant if she is in the process of deciding that she is embarrassed and would like to retract her story now because of her reputation. And I think that any woman who claims that upon men should face the same consequences that they would face had they been found guilty if they lie. And it's just, and as far as Christina Pike goes, you know, that's really a topic we need to bring back to the firing squad as a permanent, regular basis. And if the liberals say it's still too expensive, I'm sure the American people have plenty of rounds we can donate.
0: Yeah, well, you know why they say it's so expensive, Rachel, is because of the appeals, the never-ending appeals in court. And generally speaking, in death penalty cases, there are Democrat lawyers that jump in there enthusiastically on behalf of the convicted murderer in an effort to get them off to the extent that they can. Not going back to the frat party, but a different kind, and bringing back the firing squad. It seems to me to be a clear and concise method of execution. And if I were being speaking for myself, if I were being executed for having committed terrible crimes of which I was convicted, firing squad seems to me would be just fine. You know, the electric chair is no great shake, so even the gas chamber not so great. I might choose the firing squad over that. Hanging, not good. Hanging is no fun, I think. But that's pretty well.
3: Deserve it though.
0: Well, but some of them definitely deserve it. And these terrible, I mean, I was just, did you hear me describing the crimes that this woman committed with meat cleaver and taking a piece of her skull as a souvenir and showing it to friends and carving a pentagram because it's a sign of Satan on her forehead and her chest? That's some pretty evil stuff.
3: Yeah, people don't change. Sociopaths don't just wake up one day 30 years later and decide not to be sociopaths. That's a mental just issue, you know, and it's just, I don't understand why we're in this place. You know, there are such things as toxic women. I have been raised around great men my whole life and seen them taken down by toxic women. There's so much focus on, oh, women are so gracious. And so, no, women are vile, vindictive, deceitful. They're just as horrible as men, but they use their femininity as a cover. And I think that's just absolutely disgusting.
0: Well, you speak with great authority on the subject too. And listen, Rachel, and I appreciate that. Now, Rachel, you, when we started here, you said, "Well, I've been to." So you're obviously a college woman, and you said you've been to a lot of parties where there were a lot of women willing to do this. You said, "Do this." You said,
3: "Oh yeah, you
0: okay."
3: Know, girls can be, you know what? So and I've seen plenty of them.
0: Uh-huh. We'll use a euphemism and say enthusiastic.
3: Yeah, we can go there. But just because they're women does not mean they're right, does not mean that they didn't. And, you know, and I'm still just going on based on the facts that are being presented so far. And so far, just to me, I'm inferring that it seems like she is embarrassed, her reputation, and now she's trying to change that around. And if that is the case, then she should face the same consequences just as any woman who claims rape on a man. If they're lying, they should face the same consequences that male should have would have faced, because it is repugnant on people like me who are actual survivors to claim that you have been through what people like me have been through and to try to destroy men with just that easy, you know, claim. It's not right.
0: Yeah. Yeah. You're describing, when you describe these parties where women show up and it's just kind of part of the game, and it's not considered to be a big deal. This is, I'm concluding based on what you've said, that we're talking about on a college campus.
3: Like groupies. Let's just call them that. They're groupies.
0: Okay. All right. And
3: that's
0: so.
3: That's a good way to call it.
0: It helps if you're the captain of the football team or the quarterback or something like that, but it's going to be a good time in college for you.
3: Yep, for some of them. For some of us, it was just a good time and went home safely and did not have to ruin our reputations or our class.
0: Yeah, yeah. Well, what else should everyone know about this? Because I think most of us don't go to frat parties, and I think that you know, the sexual standards and norms are not what they were 20 years ago, even 10 years ago, perhaps.
3: Oh, I'd say it's worse. I mean, I just seeing my kids go through school and I see what these girls wear. I've been on field trips and, you know, there's girls with their butts hanging out and bras showing and bellies sticking out. And I just don't, I would never let my daughter walk out of the house. The girls are very different today because today they're more popular based on how much they're willing to do and how big of a groupie they can be versus back when I was younger, it was the classy girls, the ones that were hard to get, were the ones that the boys chased. And now it's the girls chasing the boys. And it's just, it's a shift in culture, and it's really, it's gross.
0: Yeah, yeah. And the threesomes, I mean, I just read this story out of Mediaite based on the court documents and so on. And she, you know, I don't know. I mean, if you're on the jury, Rachel, and you hear that she went in, she's all right, she's having sex with a boyfriend, and then, hey, my buddy's here, jump in, and she says, oh, okay, you know, hey, I'm in college, and then she's drunk, and somebody says, and everybody's drunk, and her boyfriend passes out, and then suddenly, oh my God, there are seven guys in the room, and one of the guys says, you guys leave, all right, get out of here. And from what I just read in the documents, and those guys left. And then she got up and she went to another room where there are two more guys, and I guess one of them was one of the guys that, the guy that passed out in the first room. But then she goes at it in a separate, you know, little group thing, threesome. And does that sound relatively normal or unsurprising to you, Rachel?
3: I wouldn't say that there's anything normal about that kind of behavior, but to each their own. Now, if I'm on the jury, if at any point she said no and she was actually taken advantage of, then that's a different story. But if she was willing a participant, then she was a willing participant. Sorry, but you're a groupie, honey, and you just need to accept that and stop trying to ruin the lives of these boys, if that's, in fact, what happened.
0: Right, if that's in fact what happened. And you see what's happening in the media, and ABC News is a perfect representation of this, where they get a hold of the recording, probably from her. I don't know how many people would have this recording. And I don't think the guys would give ABC News the recording. And ABC News used only the voice of the one guy and not of Jane Doe, who is allowed to remain anonymous, while all seven guys, their name is all over the newspapers and the headlines, and they're the villains of the story. And her name is kept secret, and she's not held to any standard at all. And now here we are 2 years later, and the seven guys have already been punished in various ways, including being expelled and kicked out of college altogether, and it's before any of the facts are in, and it's just the usual kind of lynch mob approach of the left, which means the Democrat Party, and of course the usual double standard too, right?
3: Of course. And I, you know what? If this was done in an HBCU, I guarantee you the story would be totally different and we would not know who the seven men would be. But you look at the seven men and they're, you wonder why. I mean, it's very obvious why they're being attacked. But if this was done and if the tables were flipped, this would be a totally, this would not be something that would be on the news every day. That's my
0: very
3: opinion.
0: Interesting. You're 100% right. Boy, that is a good call. Yeah, you got their number. You're 100% right about that. If this were at historically black college, university, the news media would be radioactive for them. But once again, it's the Duke lacrosse team, it's the patriarchy, and they're literally chanting "Smash the Patriarchy" at Cornell at these ridiculous. They had a riot yesterday, a march and a rally, and then smashed windows and things like that. These are extraordinary times we're in, Rachel.
3: I bet you these people couldn't even spell patriarchy.
0: I think you're raising good kids. That's what I think.
3: Yeah, absolutely. I have three wonderful who are boys who are, one's working at a power plant, getting ready to go to the nuclear plant. So yeah, but I've also raised them to be respectful of their bodies as well, just like I would, you know, any father would raise their daughters.
0: Yeah.
3: And my boys have been very kind, you know, have only are one woman type of, been with one woman for 5 years.
0: Yeah.
3: And that's just the type of boys. Didn't ever want to run through girls because I raised them to know that those aren't the type of girls you bring home. You bring one of those girls home to me, I'm going to smack you right in front of her and kick you both out. Don't bring, yeah, no. I've taught them to look for respectable young women because that's all I've allowed them to have.
0: I love it.
3: And that's the way that they were raised.
0: Yeah, and I've got to say, I'm one of six brothers, and our mother raised us, I believe, to be respectful to women. It's, after all, our mother was a woman, and she raised us pretty much single-handedly, raised us almost entirely single-handedly, raised the six of us, and I think certainly on this front we've been pretty good. Maybe I'm just lazy, but I've always been, I feel like Woody Allen in the movie Sleeper or something, but I think one man, one woman works out pretty well. You know, there's Austin Powers and the Japanese twins and all that stuff, but normal, sexual conduct has always been satisfactory for most people.
3: Yeah, but you look at the youth today and look at what they're looking at, look at their entertainment, look at the...
0: Right. Uh-oh. We went like that. Rachel, God bless you. What a great call. What a wonderful call. Yeah, it's true. Raised on internet porn, I think, is what we're getting at there. And some young women, I mean, so there have always been, you know, the easy girl on the block and all of that. But it looks like it is much more of a cultural issue today than it had been in the past. Byron York has a great piece on this on the Washington Examiner on the alleged Cornell victim. And I've got that coming up. Thank you, Rachel.
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0: Yes, Byron York. Byron York. You know him. He's one of the good guys, and he's an intelligent man and a journalist at the Washington Examiner. Won't fund any of him at the Post. The political path of the Cornell rape allegation is the headline. At one point, the ugly incident on the night of October 19, 2024. Past midnight, you know, at the Cornell University Chi Phi fraternity house seemed to be settled. A 20-year-old female student had accused several fraternity members of raping her in a long night of drinking, drugs, and group sex, consensual group sex. Local police in Ithaca, New York, that's where you find the school, along with the district attorney's office, got very involved. They investigated, and after interviewing the female student, they concluded that her statement, supported by other accounts, quoting now from the police report, described her participation in drug use and sexual conduct as voluntary, conscious, and consensual. End quote. No criminal charges were filed. So the district attorney, a civilian, and the police investigated. They interviewed her and others, and they concluded that we're talking about a consensual situation. For its part, Cornell University investigated on its own, got the police, the DA, and Cornell, conducted extensive interviews with everyone involved. It was not, of course, a criminal investigation, but university officials found these students had violated school policies. We won't discuss which school policies were violated there. The school then meted out some serious punishment. Two of the seven students, the males, were expelled, according to a New York Times account of the disciplinary measures. One other student was suspended for 2 years, with several semesters of disciplinary probation upon his return, the New York Times reported. Another student was suspended for 3 semesters and 2 years of probation. So it was reviewed, it was said, the police, the district attorney, the university, but never mind that.
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19: WMAL News at 10:30. I'm John Matthews. President Trump's approved the execution by firing squad of Army Major Nidal Hassan for the 2009 shooting rampage at Fort Hood, Texas. Military has not carried out the death penalty since 1961. Hassan killed 13, injured more than 30, claiming it was to stop soldiers from going to Afghanistan. Governor Wes Moore holds a 27-point lead over Republican challenger Dan Cox 4 weeks before Election Day, according to a new UMBC poll. The lead's commanding, but it's smaller than 4 years ago when Moore beat Cox by 32 points on Election Day. The two meet in a debate tonight. U.S. stocks rising and are on track for an all-time high after oil prices gave back some of their big recent gains. The S&P 500 is on pace to eke past its record set in August. The Dow is up 213 points. The NASDAQ is up 154 after setting an all-time high yesterday. Traffic and weather next.
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15: On your way north on 395, you will find it slow from the Beltway up to the construction that is after Edsel Road before Duke Street, blocking one right lane. After that, 395 still pretty heavy from Boundary Channel Drive up to and across the 14th Street Bridge onto the freeway into the District 66 eastbound. Under speed off and on, Monument Drive to the Beltway. Westbound 66 is slow as you head from Sycamore Street to the exit to go west on 267, the Dulles Connect. The road. Now from GarageDoorRepair.com, the WMAL Weather Channel forecast.
19: Sunny and 65 today. It's 59 at Reagan National. 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
0: All right. I want to go back to the phones. A lot of people have called in with a lot of interest and with stories to tell also. Right now, let's go to, here is the CNN asked a New York Times, shocking, columnist opinion person to come in, Michelle Cottle. And Michelle Cottle is no doubt a product of the Ivy League and New York Times and invited on CNN. And here she is somehow, even though this happened 2 years ago in October of 2024, it's Donald Trump's fault. Watch this. Everything that happened there is Donald Trump's fault, according to New York Times columnist Michelle Cottle on CNN.
2: It's a fundamental disrespect for women. You can't send those messages, no matter how drunk you are as a frat boy, without having some kind of misunderstanding about what women are there for and whether this is a real person you're dealing with. And that, I think, starts

0: CNN, because they don't follow the news and they don't know what they're covering, what story they're covering, doesn't say, well, this actually happened while Joe Biden was president. Does that change your New York Times thinking at all? Because that'll never come up on CNN. It's there to, how do we, it's pin the tail on the donkey, and it's always pin the tail on the elephant and on Trump in this case. Because our news media is the most corrupt institution in America, and I think maybe we should ask these women, the New York Times columnist Michelle Cottle and the CNN anchor, we should ask about their background in this realm, see if they're the right people to be covering this story. It's a pretty outrageous story, and the news media they've jumped on this like they don't even remember the Duke Lacrosse story and the prosecutor Mike Nifong, who was fired, disbarred, and briefly jailed for his misconduct during the Duke Lacrosse investigation. And again, I just read that the police reports, the New York Times and everybody else, and they got the police investigated, the district attorney investigated, the individuals involved were interviewed by the police and by the district attorney and by the university, which investigated at the same time, and none of them decided, a short two years ago at an Ivy League institution in the state of New York, and they all concluded that there was nothing illegal here. So now we're starting over again, and the lynch mob is driving the train here, John.
1: Yeah, same old story, and we know exactly where it goes.
0: Yeah, crazy, man. All right, thank you, John. I got to tell you, I got to say again, I've always been kind of a mano person. I've been a one-on-one person in real life. I'm just old-fashioned that way. And I think for me, the whole room full of people groping about, I think would be too weird for me. Is that okay?
1: It was weird, definitely weird, especially people walking around nude and then people doing a lot of things everywhere.
0: Yeah. Yeah, that I honestly think that would be not in my comfort zone. I think it would be the wussy way of saying it, but I've never thought, oh, that looks like fun. That's not my thing. But your story is a great story. Your father brought you. You were about to deploy. It's the 1970s, and Vietnam War is going on. And Dad says, "What the hell?" Good for Dad. Is Dad still with you?
1: No, he's not.
0: That's too bad. Sorry to hear that. He must have been kind of a wild man, huh? Was he a hippie or something?
1: Oh my goodness, the story I could tell you about him.
0: Is that right? Well,
1: it would give away his name if I got into the story.
0: Okay, is he famous?
1: In some respects.
0: Okay. All right. Well, I'm gonna let you do the right thing and keep it confidential. If I ever meet you in person, I'll buy you a beer and you can tell me then.
1: No, that's a date.
0: Because it's a good tease you put out there. It's good tease. But I want to respect, privacy and dignity and all that stuff. John, thank you. Interesting call. John, oh, my Lord. Wow. I'm sorry. I was just looking out the window, and I saw two airliners just miss each other over Washington, D.C., That was the closest near miss of airliners I've ever seen in my life, and I just saw it one moment ago. One airliner going from south to north looks like he's coming out of Reagan, and another airliner-sized airplane going from east to west, and they just missed each other. Make a note, 10:45 a.m. over Georgetown. There's going to be a report about that one. I'll promise you that. That's pretty amazing. Amazing stuff. So let's see. Yeah, we have the New York Times columnist, Michelle Cottle, on CNN said, well, it's Trump. This goes right to the president. What the fact that it's being brought up again and you're trying to prosecute after it was investigated by the police in Ithaca, New York, and by the district attorney and by the university, and 2 years later, we got to throw all that out and get back to the lynch mob. And I was reading the Byron York piece, which is a good solid piece, and he's getting to the facts in it. How dare you get to the facts in it? Just extraordinary stuff. And the punishment that was meted out, they canceled that chapter of the fraternity as well. Kicked two guys out of school, suspended another one completely out of school forever, and another one got, what is that, a two-year suspension and 3 years of probation so he can, you know, graduate in like 11 years or something like that. The people at Mediaite, Brad Slager, says the press needs to tap the brakes before the Cornell 7 becomes Dukler Cross 2.0. Currently, the news media is excited over the lurid college campus intrigue surrounding a group being called the Cornell 7. Sure, if there were six, would they still call them that? I don't know. They love labeling everything Chicago 7, the Secaucus 7, the Seattle 7. This is the case of a college student stating that years ago she was the victim of a gang rape involving heavy drinking, drugs, and group sex. And all of that was consensual, of course. It is easy to see why the press would be helplessly drawn into such a tale. The backstory involves a co-ed. I always was amused by that term, co-ed. It doesn't refer to males, it's just females. A co-ed who says that while at a fraternity party, the rest is predictable, she had been plied with drinks and ketamine, Special K, a narcotic, and at some point, adventurous sex turned into an involuntary group whereby she became victimized. This charge from a raucous environment requires sober analysis. Sober analysis. And that would be a good idea, but the media doesn't do that, of course. This had all played out in 2024 at Cornell University and had been investigated by both campus police and local authorities. No charges came from this investigation, I would say these investigations, which should be the first sign that the press should be approaching this story with trepidation. Trepidation, nice use of the word trepidation. But as we've been witnessing, outlets are running with the accusations based on the lawsuit brought by the woman. Hey, there's cash out there, millions of dollars potentially somewhere. We now, in fact, I bet she gets millions of dollars from the university. We now have the court of public opinion already in turbocharge conviction stage. Absolutely true. Before we even get into the particulars, there are a couple of paradoxes that need to be addressed. While a woman's testimony of such behavior should be taken seriously, pound me too, remember pound me too, it should also be investigated, and the alleged perpetrators deserve the presumption of innocence. What a crazy Western patriarchal idea that is. In fact, they're chanting smash the patriarchy at the riot yesterday at Cornell University. Isn't that amazing? Smash the patriarchy. What do you don't want electricity or running water? What do you want? But the idea that the alleged perpetrators deserve the presumption of innocence before being proven guilty is one of these, you know, white Western male patriarchal concepts that come from the founding of this great nation, and that's why the left is out of their mind about all this. So this is crazy. So the evidence must emerge before labeling participants with severe criminal charges, let alone caustic title such as the Cornell 7. But here's the first contradiction, he writes. As is the common and justifiable practice, the victim has her name withheld in news reports, and when ABC has the audio recording, they only play audio recording of he said and not she said. Yet the accused males, with no charges even having been filed, let alone convicted, are afforded no such anonymity. They are dubbed the Cornell 7, and their names and likenesses are publicly scorned. And they should end up suing the university to take the lawsuit that they want to file. As a result, we have the seven individuals both named and displayed in the media. They are guilty until proven innocent. And this is playing out almost to the letter from the script of a story of a previous collegiate gang rape accusation seen years back at Duke University. And we all remember that one. And that led to the prosecutor, Mike Nifong, being fired being disbarred and being briefly jailed for his inappropriate conduct. And it's true, we're seeing this play out all over again. Those who do not know their history, doomed to repeat it and all that good stuff. And we do see this going on. And again, there are a couple, I think I've shared some key elements here. What the woman did, there are the text messages, ABC edited out anything that might not make her look perfect and innocent. Because ABC is crooked. They're not a good news organization. They're a Democrat front group masquerading as a journalistic outfit.
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0: Phones, let's go to Brian calling from Hagerstown. That's in Maryland. Brian, you're on the Chris Plant Show.
1: Hey, Chris, thank you for a word of wisdom, the only sanity I've heard on the radio. I wanted to give you a little insight into Duke University and all universities, not just Duke. But my son got 5 scholarships, full rides, and chose Duke. When he went to Duke, he attempted to go to a fraternity. And he was accepted, but he resigned. He resigned because the fraternity was holding homosexual parties. And he wasn't part of that. My son is a man of character. He got out of Duke in 3 years and got a master's from Duke University. Mm-hmm. But he rejected that lifestyle. He's a stand-up Christian guy, and I'm very proud of him. So we got great tragedy in our universities. If people
0: that's pretty wild. That is wild. I think for Democrats, that puts them in the clear. That means they're okay. Can't be critical of that. No matter what happens there, these people wouldn't be critical. That is a bizarro twist on all of this, Brian, I got to tell you. And I'm glad you called in to share it with me. And I want to update you on the Crystal Magnum, the Duke lacrosse scandal. Crystal Magnum was the stripper. Did you know that she was later convicted of murder? Crystal Magnum, the stripper, and that she was convicted of. She's out now, though, so keep your eyes peeled.
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4: WMAL News at 11. Good morning, everyone. I'm John Matthews. Tennessee is looking to expand its death penalty options after last week's botched attempt.
5: Krista Pike is still on life support almost a week after a failed lethal injection, prompting Governor Bill Lee to temporarily halt executions. Republican leaders in Tennessee say the death penalty should continue. They're now rethinking how executions are carried out, including considering the electric chair. At least 5 other states use firing squads as an option. Pike was convicted in the 1995 torture killing of 19-year-old college student Colleen Slemmer. Jeff Manosso, Fox News.
4: Students and faculty at Cornell University holding massive demonstrations in the wake of Jane Doe's rape allegations.
6: They are demanding that Cornell expel or revoke the degrees of all 7 men accused by a former student known as Jane Doe of gang raping her at a fraternity house back in 2024. Meanwhile, members of Cornell's Faculty Senate have now introduced a no-confidence resolution against the administration's handling of sexual assault on campus. Sponsors say a majority of faculty backed the resolution ahead of next week's Senate meeting.
4: Fox News, Brian Yenis. Republican Senator Tom Tillis lashes out at key members of the Trump White House in a new memoir out today.
7: Tillis calling his deciding vote to confirm War Secretary Pete Hegseth the biggest regret of his career. In his newly released memoir, the Republican senator from North Carolina adding there were other Republicans like himself who agreed to go along with the early demands of the Trump team, no matter how ridiculous, out of fear for their political careers. Tillis, who's leaving Congress at the end of his term, also saying he regrets not stopping Robert F. Kennedy Jr. from becoming Health and Human Services Secretary, and that he does not have a beef with the president, but the, quote, idiots he's got working for him. Lillian Wu, Fox News.
4: A multi-billion-dollar defense investment into Maryland, making both President Trump and Governor Westmore happy.
8: President Trump on hand to discuss the nearly $4 billion from tech company Anduril for a shipyard to be built in Baltimore County, with an eventual goal of constructing submarine sections for the Navy. Westmore, in a statement, said this massive new project will deliver the largest private investment and create the most jobs in Maryland in over a decade. The governor adding the economic activity from the Sparrows Point facility will help families across the state. The facility, called Arsenal 2, is expected to create more than 3,000 jobs and support a total of 14,000 jobs directly or indirectly. The plan is set for opening in 2030. Scotland on WMAL and WMAL.com.
4: Loudoun County supervisors vote this evening on a bid to end protections for data center projects that are already in the pipeline.
9: In the data center capital of the world, it's even more important to be sending a message that our community is done.
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9: We've been working on having more and more tools in the toolbox to make sure that our communities are protected.
10: Though a county staff report warns that an early end to grandfathering is likely to result in up to $60 million in both legal fees and potential damages, that in turn could impact Loudoun County's business-friendly reputation and even the county's bond rating. 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
4: A federal judge rules today whether Kilmer Abrego Garcia can be deported to Liberia.
11: He is an illegal immigrant living in Maryland who the Trump administration has already deported once amid claims that he was a gang member here in the U.S. They returned him to his native El Salvador in 2025 despite a court order protecting him from being sent back to that country due to the dangers he would face. One of criminal charges against Abrego Garcia was later dismissed, but the fight continued over where to send him.
4: 7 News, Adriana Hopkins. The Dow's up 308 points. NASDAQ's up 225. Traffic.
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14: Hi. Around the Beltway now on the outer loop. Delays begin near the Springfield Interchange heading toward Alexandria. There was an accident after Van Dorn Street before the Eisenhower Avenue connector. Two right lanes there have been closed, causing that delay. Inner loop is pretty slow from Cap'n John Parkway up to the work zone after River Road along the left-hand side of the roadway. On the 270 spur northbound, there is set up some construction after the Beltway before Democracy Boulevard along the left side. Now from GarageDoorRepair.com, the WMAL Weather Channel forecast.
15: Blue sky going to be dominating over the next several days. Great outdoor weather coming up. Sunshine near 66 today. Tonight, mainly clear, 47. Wednesday, mostly sunny again. Pleasant, 72. Thursday, mostly sunny, 77. From the Weather Channel, I'm meteorologist Ray Stajicon, WMAL.
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16: Well, guys, we are now less than a month away from the midterm elections. It feels like every commercial right now is either a political ad or a pharmaceutical ad. Yesterday, I actually saw a commercial for a pill to treat men suffering from early voting. And I go, I don't even know what that means.
0: Ah, yes. Well, that was halfway to a joke. It didn't quite make it. But they're not good at jokes anymore. they're jokes themselves, but never mind that. Hey, did President Trump call on Iran to use nuclear weapons against Los Angeles? What is it? Los Angeles and San Diego? Is that San Diego? That's German, from the original German. And Los Angeles Mayor Karen Bass, she heard what President Trump had to say. The news media, they're all going bat guano crazy because, you know. And I want to share this with you because they're all nuts. They're all completely nuts. President Trump was in Nebraska yesterday, and he's talking about the need to confront Iran, which he is doing, and really no other president has done. I think Ronald Reagan confronted them in his way, and they just took over. The Islamic Revolution only took over in Iran at the end of the Jimmy Carter administration 47 years ago. I heard somebody saying it was 49 years ago yesterday. Man, you're going to have to get your calculator out. But we have a soundbite of President Trump that I'd like to share with you, because he's being attacked for saying what he said. The problem is that he's being attacked by people who, it's the old trick that the Democrats use. They take what you've said, they change it until it is no longer what you said, and then they attack you for what you didn't say, right? Because they just change what you said, and they're running all these jihadis for the Senate and the House of Representatives, and the Democrats funded Iran. We must keep in mind that it was the Obama administration that sent billions and billions of dollars to Iran, to the Islamic Revolution, as they are known, while they knew, the Obama people knew, and John Kerry, Boltneck, as he is commonly known, Boltneck put together that JCPOA, the Joint Comprehensive Plan of Action, most ridiculous name for anything ever. And then, an abbreviation, the JCPOA, and Boltneck, who flies around on his wife's private Gulfstream jet and tells everyone else to not drive combustion engine cars, right? These guys, and the plane loads of cash shrink-wrapped on pallets, and they were all euros, not even American dollars. That's how anti-American they are. So we've got that going. Now let me go. And you got to keep in mind that Barack Obama and the Obama administration and Joe Biden as vice president and Boltneck, John Kerry, his Iran butt kisser, they put together a proposition where Iran would be allowed to continue spinning centrifuges and secret underground facilities. They would be allowed to enrich uranium. And they, as long as they agreed to not enrich their uranium to weapons grade uranium, at which you have to take them at their word for that, because you can't go inspect the International Atomic Energy Agency, the IAEA, according to the document, the JCPOA would be allowed to inspect, but they weren't. And that was part of the deal, that they were a wink and a nod from Hussein Obama and the Ayatollah. Now, President Trump, as he was briefed as president by our intelligence apparatus, that the Iranians are in fact weeks away from having a stockpile of weapons-grade uranium that they had already enriched to 60% purity. I think they had agreed to keep it to like 3-6% purity, and they which you could use for medical purposes, but they enriched it to 60%, which you would never use for medical or for industrial purposes. But you're one step away, probably 2 weeks away, while you're enriching and spinning centrifuges, from having weapons grade uranium. And I played the audio soundbite more than once of Iran's deputy foreign minister saying that they have enough enriched uranium for, what did he say, 10.2 weapons. I think he said 10.2 nuclear weapons. So between 10, and the experts came up with the same conclusion, they had enough enriched uranium, or darn close to being weapons grade, and they could still enrich it until it's weapons grade in secret underground facilities, have enough for 10 to 11 nuclear bombs. And also Boltneck, Kerry, and Barack Hussein Obama gave him a green light on advancing the range of their ballistic missiles, because who are we to say that the world's number one state sponsor of terrorism can't have an arsenal of nuclear weapons, right? That's your party. And President Trump was explaining that he felt in Nebraska that he felt the need, after getting his intelligence briefings on where Iran stood and the nuclear threat from Iran, which might as well be Al-Qaeda, and they have enough uranium for more than 10 nuclear bombs, and the Obama funded it with billions, and Obama funded the ballistic missile program for the Islamic Revolution as well. Now, President Trump, after all of his briefings, said, look, I don't think we can just sit idly by for another presidential administration and wait until the day that we find out that Iran has nuclear weapons because they've blown up San Francisco or someplace. Now, here is President Trump in Nebraska yesterday talking about Iran and nukes and why he's doing what he's doing with Iran.
17: We are saving this country from a problem, and the Middle East and Israel and everybody. We're saving the world from what could be one of the worst tragedies ever. We're not going to let them have it, and they won't have it. That's decided. They will not have a nuclear weapon. They understand that.
0: The whole point, and he's said it 100 times in 100 different ways, and the purpose of this is to prevent the Islamic Revolution of terrorists who just murdered 40 or 50,000 of their own people for not wanting to live under the hobnailed moccasin of the tyranny that is in charge there now. President Trump yesterday in Nebraska.
17: And again, remember, with the war, it's just artificial. It's a little bit high. It's a small price to pay for keeping the world safe, keeping our country safe. They can take out a city. Let them take out Los Angeles. Let them take out San Diego. This is a very small price to pay.
0: Now, and so what the Democrats have done is they've said Trump was just telling Iran to take out San Diego, to take out Los Angeles with a nuclear bomb. Those cities would be very low on their list, by the way. Tel Aviv, Washington, D.C., New York. I don't think San Diego is on their short list. But what the president is saying, yeah, you can sit around and wait until they take out Los Angeles or take out San Diego, right? And he says, then he paused. It's a small price to pay, said your gas prices are a little high right now, and this is taking longer than we had hoped, right? And what the president is saying, although if it were me, I might have provided more clarity, but, you know, I'm a clarity person. And that's not a sinus drug that adds Claritin. But I'm a clarity person. I like that. Now, the mayor of Los Angeles, California, is a former Democrat congresswoman from California. And mayor of Los Angeles, is Karen Bass, former member of the House of Representatives, Democrat mayor, Democrat member of the House. And she tweeted out, the President of the United States suggested that a foreign government attack Los Angeles. His statements against our city are dangerous and could potentially compromise our safety. That's what she said. She's an idiot. She's always been an unintelligent person. She's a low IQ Democrat low intelligence voter. Is that what it is? And I think that's right, that the Democrats love. And then she became a House member, and she's a WOC. She's a woman of color. She said the President of the United States suggested that a foreign government attack Los Angeles. He's talking about nuclear weapons. Why don't you say nuclear weapons? His statement against our city. It was not against your city. These people are profoundly dishonest. They could take out a city, saying, if they get nuclear weapons. Let them, and he's saying the Democrats want to let them take out L.A. or San Diego. And then he paused and he sort of hemmed for a moment. So it's a small price to pay, meaning you're paying more for gas temporarily. Not as much as you were paying during Joe Biden, but never mind all that. And Karen Bass on the Twitter, President of the United States suggested that a foreign government attack Los Angeles. No, he didn't. And then she wrote, the role of a president is to protect the country, not to actively threaten it and encourage attacks on American lives. It's actually the opposite of what he said, but you're too ignorant to recognize what the president is saying, the context, and again, he could provide a couple of words of clarity that I would have built in there. Karen Bass says, in the face of irresponsible threats, as Angelinos, the threat comes from Iran, and their heads are wedged so far up their dark and remote locations. In the face of irresponsible threats, as Angelinos, we know how to stand together and protect our city. How are you going to protect your city against an Iranian nuclear weapon, you moron? You absolute ignoramus. Can I say ignoramus? She was then, because she tweeted this out, like the ignorant tramp that she is. I'll keep it clean. CNN, it was CNN, right? Or she MS, I apologize. She was on MS-13. She was invited immediately onto MS-13. And they sent a limousine for her, even though she's already got a limousine with a phalanx of armed protection. And they brought her to MS-13, DNC, to sit down and say, hey, you're blaming Trump, saying that he is suggesting that somebody attack, and they're just, they have to leave out keywords. Michael, who is the ignorant tramp anchor person? Oh, Peter Alexander, not even one of the worst ones. But here we go with Karen Bass. Donald Trump is suggesting that somebody nuke. And what he's saying is that you can sit around and wait until Iran has the ability to use a nuclear weapon in Los Angeles or in San Diego. And then the ignorant, I've just got to say, these people are almost beyond belief. I wish they were beyond belief, but L.A. or San Diego says, now here is the mayor of Los Angeles on MS Now, I think it's called.
18: The comments were completely irresponsible.
0: You don't know what they were.
18: They just were. You don't say something like that in jest. You are the president of the United States, and your number one job is to protect and defend the American people, not to invite a foreign power attack a city.
0: To invite a foreign power to attack a city, because that's what he did. He said, remember, it's a little bit high, gas prices. He said, gas prices are a little bit high. Small price to pay for keeping the world safe. They could take out a city, meaning if you let them get their nuclear weapons. Let them take out L.A. or San Diego. These are the people, Karen Bass and Barack Obama, are the ones that funded Iran, that green-lighted Iran, spinning centrifuges at underground facilities, enriching uranium while not being inspected and lying to us that they were being inspected, advancing the range of their ballistic missiles, and they've got an army of suicidal lunatics. Here is Democrat Mayor Karen Bass.
18: But then again, we are Los Angeles, and
0: yes,
18: June of last year, our city was attacked by the federal government when he sent 4,000 troops, National Guard, and about 700 Marines to our city for no particular reason. In my opinion, it was to terrorize and frighten the people in Los Angeles. And so here we go one more time.
0: Just leave them to MS-13. Just leave them to Tren de Aragua. Just leave them to the Islamic Revolution in Iran. Can we disassociate ourselves with California? Honestly, these people are just absolutely astonishing. President Trump said, well, I want to play it again when I'm done with Karen Bass, because everything she, it's like, you know, you ignorant, expletive deleted, it's the Beatles lyrics, you know, living is easy with eyes closed, misunderstanding all you see. Here's Karen Bass.
18: You know, thinking about the role of a president at a country where we are at war, our enemy, supposedly, but yet you're going to invite your enemy to attack you?
0: Is that what happened? Yeah, she should be thrown out of office today for being that stupid. No one is that stupid. No upright person that can walk down a sidewalk is that stupid. These are corrupt, ignorant, and they don't understand the meaning of words. That this is a big problem that we have with these people. 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Yes, sir. This is, you know, with this caliber of political leadership in America, the Democrat Party, these ignorant, is she that dumb or is she that corrupt? This is the only question, really, when it comes to Karen Bass. And to Peter Alexander on MSNBC fake, whatever it's called now. And just amazing. Oh, yeah, he's calling on, and then she said, you hear her say, an enemy of the United States? Like, sort of, not really. She hates Trump more than she's concerned about Iran using a nuclear weapon on Los Angeles. I don't think she should be in charge of, like, a pet store.
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13: How did I lose weight? 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
18: You know, thinking about the role of a president at a country where we are at war, our enemy, supposedly.
0: Supposedly.
18: But yet you're going to invite your enemy to attack you?
0: She is really an ignorant, loose woman. It is just amazing how ignorant these people are. What President Trump actually said. And again, he could have used two more words in this sentence, but he said, listen, you can let Iran go ahead and have an arsenal of nuclear weapons and wait until they blow up Los Angeles or San Diego. And you can complain about high gas prices, but President Trump said this.
17: And again, remember, with the war, it's just artificial. It's a little bit high. It's a small price to pay for keeping the world safe, keeping our country safe. They can take out a city. Let them take out Los Angeles. Let them take out San Diego. This is a very small price to pay.
0: Yeah, high gas prices for a brief period of time is what he's saying. Small price to pay to keep them from having an arsenal of nuclear weapons, which they could use to blow up L.A. or San Diego.
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24: 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I'm Heather Curtis. Kilmer Abrego Garcia's long court battle continues today. The Salvadoran national's attorneys are trying to prevent his deportation to Liberia, a third country he has no ties to. They want a preliminary injunction from December barring his deportation to be made permanent. The judge ordered him released from government custody in December. His attorneys have tried to have him sent to Costa Rica, but ICE says that would be prejudicial to the U.S. because of the resources invested in negotiating with Liberia to accept third country nationals. It's official. Skydance owned Paramount has closed its $81 billion takeover of Warner Brothers Discovery. The company's completed the deal today, ushering in a new Hollywood giant with the new, shorter Skydance name tag. CEO Larry Ellison calls it a historic day for the industry. Thousands of actors and directors condemn the move, saying it will lead to fewer jobs and less choice for audiences. Traffic and weather next.
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14: On the outer loop of the Beltway, heading from Springfield to Alexandria, there's a work zone set up after Van Dorn Street, blocking two right lanes, causing delays from just after the Springfield interchange. Interloop northbound, the broken down vehicle moved off the road to the right shoulder near Little River Turnpike, Route 236. Pretty slow up from Braddock Road. Interloop in Montgomery County, the road work is after River Road along the left. At the moment, there is no delay there. Now from GarageDoorRepair.com, the WMAL Weather Channel forecast.
24: Today, sunny with highs in the mid-60s. Tonight, clear with lows around 47. Right now, 60 degrees in Washington. I'm Heather Curtis on WMAL.
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0: I'll tell you one thing. Have you seen the riots in France? They're getting pretty good. They're all over the country. And I guess the left wants more money for school. You know, the Democrats, they want free college and free everything. They want to steal from one group of people and buy votes from the other group of people using other people's money. You know, the usual socialist thing. But there are riots. You know, is Paris burning? The old movie, the book about the Nazis and the occupation of France, which didn't take them too long. You know, as let's face it, the Germans decided to go into France, and it took them a few hours. It was mostly drive time from the border to Paris and all that stuff. But speaking of France and Paris and those Europeans and all that, as a lot of you know, like to take an annual listener sea cruise on the high seas. It's the most beautiful ships. Next summer, we're going to be cruising from Barcelona to Rome. Barcelona to Rome, Spain and Italy right there, not France. 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Thank you very kindly. That's a wonderful thing. Now, back to the riots in France, because they went, I was reading about

0: republics, and they murdered their millions and millions of people and all of that good stuff. But never mind that. And remember, Adolf Hitler's party was called the Socialist Workers' Party of Germany, but pay no attention to that. Niall Gardner of the Heritage Foundation, formerly of Margaret Thatcher's staff, on what we're watching in France.
1: You are seeing the Palestinian flag being waved all over France right now. Yeah. And there's no doubt about it that the pro-Palestinian, the pro-Hamas movements are actively involved in these riots, actually. And this is, this is not only the heart of France here, the Paris, but also the heart of the European Union as well.
0: European Union and Niall Gardner, Heritage Foundation, Margaret Thatcher. Wonderful credentials, and you see the flags, the Hamas flags, they call them Palestinian flags. What it really means is, let us kill all the Jews. And in Paris, where, the Vichy government invited the Nazis in and invited them to round up their Jews and take them to death camps and murder them all, the French have quite a history with this. Here is Niall Gardner.
1: And you're seeing, Europe descending, the heart of Europe descending into a state of anarchy, huge levels of violence and disorder. It's an absolute disgrace what you're seeing in France. And it is a nightmare vision of Europe's future as a whole, and potentially also for the United States as well. If the socialists of the far left, if the Islamists gain power in America, this is exactly what will happen.
0: I was nodding enthusiastically through that entire soundbite, and it was the first time I was hearing it. He's 100% right. The Islamization of the West is happening right now, and the left is driving it. And it's still the toss of a coin who's more violent, the Islamists, the Hamas lovers, or the left. And I have voted consistently with the left being the more violent, the more murderous, the more blood-drenched, even more blood-drenched than political Islam over the last 1,000 years. The left over the last 100 years has been significantly more violent, more murderous, more blood-drenched. The Joseph Stalin, the Mao Zedong, the Pol Pots, the Democrat Party. We have 1.1 million abortions a year, and that's not enough. Exterminating 40% of the black population in the womb in most of our big cities every year. And that's the same group of people that call what the Israelis are doing genocide. They don't know what the words mean, and there's something wrong with their brains, something terribly wrong with their brains. Here's Niall Gardner.
1: Yeah, well, President Trump is absolutely right here. This is a combination of the Islamists together with the communists, the socialists, the far left. They're joining forces. And this is an outright uprising and insurrection, basically, is what it is that we're witnessing in France.
0: And Niall Gardner is sounding the alarm, and we should listen. This is what's happening in Western Europe. It's the Islamization in bed with the left. They don't have a lot in common, but they both want to murder everybody. So they've got that, and that's kind of a big one to have in common, I think. And he said, and this is happening across Europe, not just in France, but in Great Britain, in Italy, in Sweden, and elsewhere. The Islamization, all you need is a small percentage of Islamists, and your culture is sunk. And when they have their fifth column inside of your country, and that's the left, that's another reference back to Nazi Germany in World War II, the fifth columnists are people that call themselves liberals, right? But they lie about everything, and they don't know what the word liberal means either. They call themselves progressives and liberals in the United States. And Niall Gardner is correctly, intelligently warning that this is what we see happening in plain sight in France and across other Western European countries and the EU. And if you don't watch it in the United States, it's going to be happening with, the Nadal Hassans and the Abdul Rahman Mohammed Al-Sayed. And the Democrats are running these jihadis. And in New York City, you've got the mayor there, Mahmoud Kwame. This is going completely crazy in Western civilization. And Western civilization is not standing up for itself. President Trump wants to stand up against the rising tide of Iranian tyranny. They did just murder 40,000 or 50,000 of their own people. And they're working on an arsenal of nuclear weapons. And the Democrats have helped and funded it and green-lighted it. And they're running these jihadis for high office in the United States, for the House of Representatives, for the Senate. And they all lie to us all the time. The terrorists and their handmaidens here in the United States. Just extraordinary stuff. I'm telling you. They're on the wrong side of the Democrats, the left. They're on the wrong side of this. They're on the wrong side of the Islamization of Hamtramck and of New York and Gracie Mansion. And honestly, look who they elected mayor of New York. Look who they're trying to put into the Senate. And then look at what's happening in Paris, where all the cameras are, and across France more broadly, because this is coming to a country near you in no time at all. Just amazing stuff. Now, that said, let's go to Abdul al-Sayed, because Abdul al-Sayed is running for the U.S. Senate in Michigan. And he was on the Fox News Channel yesterday with Martha McCallum. And the Democrats are running this man for the United States Senate. It is the third worlding of everything. Al-Sayed is not one of the good guys. He's really Abdul Rahman Mohammed al-Sayed. Abdul Rahman Mohammed al-Sayed on with Martha McCallum yesterday. Hey, and he's anti-capitalist too. Here's al-Sayed.
2: You were fundraising in California last weekend. You're here in New York fundraising again. So all of this raises the obvious question about, let me ask, here's what you said on the campaign trail. Let's play this.
0: He's an anti-Semite.
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5: The media are also passionate about money out of politics, and because the money in politics is about spending lots.
2: Okay, so here you are in Los Angeles with the Soros family. So my question is, how is this not taking money from
0: money
2: billionaire oligarchs and power brokers?
6: So when individuals want to give to my campaign, I welcome their support. You know what I don't do? I don't call corporations. I don't call AIPAC.
0: AIPAC, the Jews. I don't call the Jews. I don't call AIPAC. Well, it's because you're a genocidal fascist. So naturally, you don't call them. Soros is a traitorous Jew, a treasonous Jew. And he's there he is in bed with the billionaire as well, saying he's getting money out of politics. Martha McCallum continued from there. Hey, what about Chuck Schumer and the Political Action Committee?
2: You know, Chuck Schumer's PAC gave your campaign $30 million. Do you know where that money comes from? It comes from corporations. So, I mean, sooner or later, you're taking money that is linking back to, and you don't think that those interests, those people are going to circle back around to you in Washington and say, so, Senator, we gave this much money. They won't?
6: They won't. No, they won't. Because I've been very, very clear.
0: Uh-huh. And this, there's another, he's been very, very clear. The guy is a psychopathic liar and a fraud and a charlatan and a jihadi and a genocidal anti-Semite and a fascist and a Democrat candidate for the United States Senate. He had a funny one yesterday, the one that I texted Michael Piercy about right away. Billionaires. He doesn't like billionaires because they don't help the economy. I've got that one coming up.
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0: I want to go to Abdul Al-Sayed, who's a radical and extremist, a jihadi, a genocidal anti-Semite, and the Democrat nominee for the U.S. Senate. And they're all happy about it, even Chuck Schumer. They're a death cult. They should be out in the streets of France. Democrats got to be upset. The Parisian riot police are wearing face masks. But they say they're protecting the immunocompromised lesbian LGBTQ people in the violent mob. Now, let's go to Abdulrahman Mohammed Al-Sayed, who is anti-capitalist, and listen to what he says about those terrible, awful billionaires and how he'd rather have this than that.
13: I'd rather an economy that makes 1,000 millionaires than 1 billionaire.
4: And I articulated exactly why there's actually a duality there. Most billionaires don't park their money making more businesses. They park their money in the stock market. That is not meaningfully investing in opportunity. It's just investing in other billionaires.
0: No, it's not. You're just ignorant. I keep resisting saying ignorant slut, but I actually went and looked at this when I heard him say this yesterday. In the United States of America, he said, I'd rather have 1,000 millionaires than 1 billionaire, because he'll rob, though he'll send the guns down to steal everything from the billionaire, probably kill him. It's what the Islamists and the communists usually do. We have more than 24,000 millionaires in the United States of America for every single billionaire. If you have 1 billionaire right across the street, 24,000 millionaires. He'd rather have one. He said he'd rather have 1,000 millionaires than 1 billionaire. Well, the more billionaires you have, apparently the more millionaires you have. And by the way, Elon Musk, when his initial public offering on SpaceX came out and they went public, initial public offering, they created, he, Elon Musk himself, a billionaire, created 4,400 new millionaires that day. 400 of them are expected to become worth $100 million or more. So everything he said is a lie, but at least it's class warfare and will lead to riots in the streets and burnings and murders, because the left is here. And they're not going away. They're like the colorectal cancer on your political system. But Elon Musk's SpaceX IPO may create 4,400 new millionaires. 400 could become $100 million rich, is the headline from Financial Express. And we already have, for every billionaire we have 24,000 millionaires. And he says, I'd rather have 1,000 millionaires than 1 billionaire. Well, if you have 1 billionaire, you apparently have 24,000 millionaires. You're so fired. God, you're fired.
13: We are one nation under God, indivisible, together.

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2: WMAL News at Noon, I'm Heather Curtis. Last month, Loudoun County enacted an immediate pause on new data center applications. Tonight, the Board of Supervisors will consider a plan to halt new data center projects that are already in the pipeline.
3: My colleague Laura Tacroni and I are bringing an initiative to end the grandfathering clause early.
4: There are currently 15 data center applications which are considered grandfathered. Supervisor Julie Briskman says the board is catching up with the community.
3: They're expressing their distaste of allowing data centers to gobble up all the developable land in Loudoun County.
4: At the same time, a county staff report warns of lawsuits from developers if the grandfathering ends early, to the tune of nearly $60 million. Barbara Britt, WMAL and WMAL.com.
2: A planned Baltimore County shipyard is bringing almost $4 billion into the state of Maryland.
5: With the U.S. Navy looking to increase submarine construction, meet Anduril Technologies Arsenal 2 at Sparrows Point on the Patapsco. The facility will make key components for subs with an eventual goal of constructing large segments for the vessels. President Trump on hand for remarks about the massive investment, one that Governor Wes Moore says will create the most jobs in Maryland in over a decade, driving billions of dollars in economic activity that will boost Maryland families not just in Baltimore County, but throughout the state. The 2 million square foot Arsenal 2 set to open in 2030 will provide more than 3,000 jobs and could indirectly support another 11,000 positions. Scott Lynn on WMAL and WMAL.com.
2: Some college students in the country illegally will continue to qualify for in-state tuition at Virginia State schools after a judge upheld the law, ruling the state law is not preempted by federal law. The DOJ sued in Virginia in December, saying the state's violating the law by favoring illegal immigrants over citizens. Before he left, Attorney General Jason Meares reached an agreement with the DOJ that the state law violates the federal supremacy clause. When Jay Jones took office, he withdrew from the deal. The judge expects the Trump administration to appeal. Checking your money, the Dow's up 355 points, the NASDAQ up 216. Traffic and weather.
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8: Around the Beltway, we're doing pretty well right now. There's just a minor slowdown on the outer loop approaching Van Dorn Street. Just after that, there was construction along the right-hand side of the roadway, but just a brief delay at the moment. Elsewhere in the Beltway, we're doing okay. I-95 north and southbound in Virginia, no delays. 95 in Maryland looks good. 66 east and westbound is moving smoothly. It's pretty slow on Route 28 northbound as you head north of Oaksville Road up toward 66. Now from GarageDoorRepair.com, the WMAL Weather Channel forecast.
9: Blue sky going to be dominating over the next several days. Great outdoor weather coming up. Sunshine near 66 today. Tonight mainly clear, 47. Wednesday mostly sunny again. Pleasant, 72. Thursday mostly sunny, 77. From the Weather Channel, I'm meteorologist Ray Stajic on WMAL.
2: Right now, 61 degrees in Washington. 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
10: rising from the heart of the swamp, a beacon of truth is casting its light. 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
7: All right, 844-484-3872, 844-4-THE-USA. That's the way to join us today, from coast to coast, from sea to shining sea. In case you needed the occasional reminder that the Democrats, especially the leadership of the Democrat Party, are composed of bad people, well, unfortunately, we keep getting constant reminders of that subject. Have you seen their latest fake scandal of the week? That the president of the United States called for the annihilation of two American cities by Iranian nuclear weapon. This is the claim that the left is actually going with today. And I think some of these lefties woke up this morning believing for a brief moment that that had actually happened, that President Trump had called for nuking American cities. And then later, when they were disabused of that notion by actually listening to the words that came out of his mouth at this rally in Nebraska yesterday, they doubled down anyway because they're bad people. I can't arrive at any other conclusion than that. I just saw Catherine Clark, the minority whip of the House, and she's not alone. Hakeem Jeffries is doing this too. I just happen to be staring at this insane post by Catherine Clark. She just wrote moments ago, "It's sickening to hear the president of the United States dismiss American lives so callously. Every Republican candidate should be called on to denounce this." To denounce this? What is this? What are you even talking about? Well, let me take you through it as we go through today.

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2: All right, so we're keeping an eye on all of this, but, you know, we've got some chaos in France right now. Marine Le Pen is apparently doing very well in the polls. The media describes her as the far-right candidate. People are apparently looking for an alternative to all this crazy left-wing leadership that has led to all of the chaos in the schools and all these government buildings. Marine Le Pen right now leading in that country. So we'll keep an eye on all of it. We'll keep an eye on it. Back here in the United States of America, I told you in the last half hour that the President of the United States, in that big rally he had in Nebraska yesterday, he did announce something pretty epic. He signed an executive order to bring tax relief to America's truckers on diesel fuel. Here's President Trump on stage signing this executive order. Not something that typically happens with the President of the United States, meaning other presidents of the United States. This one, he'll bring his executive orders with him to a rally and sign them on stage. No auto pen needed.
3: Should I sign it? Should I sign it or not? So Pete and Jim, this should absolutely assure your election, I guarantee you. What's really going to ensure it, however, is in a little while, that is going to end, and it's going to be an amazing. And you two guys were great. You stuck with us, and we have to. Otherwise, we're not going to have a country anymore. So I appreciate it. And I'm going to sign this. I'm going to do what Joe Biden couldn't do, sign his signature. So, yep. Just did something what Joe Biden was incapable. He could not sign. He only used auto pens. Look at that. Isn't that nice?
2: That's the actual news. So what is it? Here's what he's got. The executive order immediately cuts diesel costs in the United States by now authorizing the highway use of tax-free dyed diesel. It's dyed red is the color. Normally, this is diesel fuel that's not for highway use. It would be against the law under normal circumstances. The president is making an exception here, saying, actually, you can tap into the tax-free dyed diesel and deferring the federal diesel excise tax through the end of the year. This action, the White House describes today, is expected to save drivers as much as $100 per fill and will put real money back in the pockets of farmers, ranchers, truckers, loggers, and working families at the exact moment that harvest demands it most. Demands it most. The president is saying yesterday that for many years, farm vehicles, construction equipment, other off-road vehicles have used what is known as red dye diesel, which is exactly the same as normal diesel, but it's sold tax-free for off-road vehicles and big trucks. Tonight, I am going to sign this historic executive order to officially waive the off-road requirement and allow anyone to purchase tax-free red dye diesel for any reason. The vice president adding, this is another example of President Trump working quickly to tackle an urgent issue in this administration we're fighting every day to help hardworking Americans, especially our farmers. So some quick action here by the president to try and bring down the diesel prices. This is something people have been asking for. Try and mitigate the tax damage here. And a lot of applause. The White House releasing 1,000 different statements from various Republicans and officials from various industries, all praising this today, saying this is going to be a meaningful cost savings for the American people this year, which is a big deal. Now, this comes right after the president just got the G7 countries to release 100 million barrels of oil from their reserves, much of it front-loaded by diesel releases, which is also having a very positive effect on oil prices this week. So that's been if there was any news from the president's trip to Nebraska yesterday, that's the item. It's not that he's going to it's not that he's encouraging the nuking of Los Angeles and San Diego. You psychos in the media, you absolute psychos. But no, he's bringing down energy prices. And as usual, he's saying, look, we're going to have this Iran thing wrapped up really soon, too, which I think so many of us are praying for. That he can wrap it up successfully, that he can stop them from having nukes, that he can get energy prices down permanently. But I do want to remind

0: remind you that the diesel equation is most affected by Russia and Ukraine. It's not the Iran thing. As much as he's talking about the impact on energy that the war in Iran is having, a lot of that we've been able to mitigate by the fact that the United States Navy is the best in the world. A lot of that we've been able to mitigate by the fact that we have them blockaded. We've been able to mitigate it by virtue of the fact that we're not even moving a lot of oil through the strait, not as much, although there is a lot of oil moving through the strait, but not as much as before, because so much of it is leaving via pipeline now. It's being rerouted away from the Strait of Hormuz. That's been incredible, and that will pay dividends into the future as well. But it's Russia and Ukraine, and it's Democrats in America who've put us in a tough situation with diesel. That is really what's going on. If you want the stone cold truth on this subject, Russia and Ukraine have been blowing each other's energy refineries up. A lot of that's diesel refineries. That has huge impact on global prices. And then here in the United States, Democrats have been shuttering refineries or refusing to let them be built in the areas that they control. Places like the West Coast, California, Washington. They're not allowing American energy to flourish. So when we have a national security concern, like Iran having nuclear weapons, when we have national security issues related to Russia and Ukraine being at war with one another, and then we're just left, what, completely dependent on the global diesel economy now? Really? Is that good for our national security? Is that good for the American economy? Is that good for American energy? Is that good for any of your costs of living? No. So when you get Chuck Schumer and Hakeem Jeffries stepping up to microphones and pointing their fingers at Donald Trump for the cost of diesel, the reality is it's their fault. Democrats who've enthusiastically supported blowing up all of the refineries in Europe, right between Russia and Ukraine. They've been enthusiastic about that. And they've been going for years on how you're actually destroying the planet by tapping into its rich and abundant energy. You're a bad person for driving a gas-powered vehicle. That you're somehow, and this is what, you know, James Talafrico has been saying for a long time. He, in Texas, he's running in an energy state. That's his position. That you are destroying our climate by driving an SUV. That we need to get rid of the energy industry in Texas. That's his actual position. He's trying to suppress your knowledge of that right now as he runs in the general election. He's trying to pull the wool over the eyes of some Texas voters and get them to support him so that he can get into office and then exercise that power in that cruel way. But that's really what he believes in. This is what Hakeem Jeffries believes in. This is what Chuck Schumer believes in. This is the line that they've been going with. They're a bunch of AOCs, agents of chaos. And AOC herself has said previously that we wouldn't even be here anymore. Remember, she made predictions that the planet was going down. Those deadlines have come and gone, and you're not supposed to pay any attention to that. But because you're using fuel, because you're using unleaded gas, because you're using diesel, natural gas, these are their positions. It's time to stop letting them have any power, or for that matter, any role in the conversation. It's too crazy. It's too crazy. But if anybody's working to bring down diesel prices, it turns out it's Donald Trump. Donald Trump, who threatened a diesel export ban in the last week and compelled the G7 countries to open up their reserves in yet another demonstration of the art of the deal. The never-ending quest for leverage succeeded. It succeeded. And so that's a big announcement for him to make in Nebraska yesterday. As he's, again, bringing down those diesel prices at a critical time. We have less than a month to go before the election. And Americans do care about energy prices. And there's only one political party that's even interested in bringing them down. And that's President Trump and his party. More ahead on The Vince Show.
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0: I want to tell you about a great operation that I'm so proud of the work that they do, and I'm so grateful to have their support as we partner with them, and that's Preborn. We love Preborn. And I've got some good news for you. Over 50,000 unborn babies have been saved, and more than 5,100 commitments to Christ have been made through the ministry of Preborn this year alone. Isn't that incredible? What amazing news. That's such good news. And you want to know how that's happening? Well, I've got a message from Dan Steiner. He's the president of Preborn. And here's what Dan says. Quote, because of you, we can invite mothers considering abortion into a Preborn network clinic to see their baby. And when she has that close encounter of the best kind in her womb, she is 80% more likely to choose life. Isn't that great? And look, you can help make that first encounter possible for the next mother. 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

0: Jim, this is just one of those days, man. One of those days. It's not shocking at all. It's definitely appalling. But it is a reminder of the crisis, the mental crisis that is going on in the American left and the impact it's having on the rest of us. This whole thing where the left is mindlessly repeating to all of their followers that Donald Trump wants to nuke Los Angeles and San Diego, it's disgusting what's happening right now. And I'm seeing it all over the internet. The Democrat X account just shared the following. Trump's new message on his Iran war. Let them take out Los Angeles. Let them take out San Diego. Disgusting and dangerous. End the war and hold him accountable. That's what the Democrats write. I saw the founder of an operation called Anduril. Pretty impressive operation. This guy's name is Palmer Luckey. You ever see him before? He wears the Aloha shirts and he's got the mullet. He's got a very unique look. In fact, I think the Pentagon has him and Elon Musk working together on a new operation as of this past week. But anyway, Palmer Luckey, he's also the guy who invented the Oculus VR goggles that Facebook would later on buy. He responded to the Democrats here and he goes, "Why are you lying? You know full well," Trump said immediately before this line, "that higher gas prices are a small price to pay to keep our country safe from Iran nuking our cities. This is really, really bad," he writes. "There are unfortunately a lot of people who will believe you." Palmer's right. Palmer's right about that. There are a lot of people because either they're just being misled and they're believing the Democrats, you know, because they haven't really scrutinized them enough, or they like being lied to. It's like a kind of comfort food. Just give me the worst faith interpretation of everything Trump says. I hate him that much. Whatever you say, I'll believe it as long as it's bad. And there are people at scale who believe this. You know, I hate to mention it, but it's real. We've talked about it quite a bit. You know that assassination culture that has led to multiple attempts on President Trump's life, including at one point when he was wounded in Butler, Pennsylvania? That assassination culture is real. Do you know what animates it? The kind of political venom that's spewed on a constant basis by the Democrats. This is what Teddy Roosevelt referred to as his political enemies inflaming weak and vicious minds. When you inflame a weak and a vicious mind using lies to motivate them, there's no telling what they're going to do. There's no telling how that kind of weakness and viciousness will transpire. And so, look, all of these people, I don't agree with them at all politically. They do have a moral obligation. If they believe in God above at all, they have a moral obligation to tell the truth, and they are not doing this. They are not doing this. So if you would, when you pray for your country, as I do every day, when you pray for your country, pray for these people too. Pray that they can come to their senses. Pray that they will stop lying to people. Pray that they will stop inflaming weak and vicious minds. We're watching this happen in real time. Of course, you and I are done with this crap. We call it out immediately. But we have to keep waking people up. It is so important to do. We have a country to save. And we'll keep chugging along on that effort as the Vince Show continues.
1: Vince Colonnaise.
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6: Now. WMAL News at 1, I'm Heather Curtis. Add Anne Arundel County to the list of places taking a pause on data center development.
7: The county councils voted unanimously to impose a 15-month moratorium on new data center construction.
8: Where we've landed with this, at least for a pause, gives us the opportunity to take a breath and figure out how we want to move forward.
7: Republican Councilmember Nathan Volke says the council fell short of supporting a ban, but
8: I look at Loudoun County, which a lot of people have pointed to as being this bright shining star of data center building, right? They just paused their data centers.
7: Centers already in development would be allowed to continue. A second vote will be needed before the pause becomes law. 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
6: New this hour, White House officials clarifying that President Trump will not be reimbursing taxpayer money already spent on controversial ads that critics say are campaign ads, but he says promote patriotism. Amid the backlash, Mr. Trump said last night his MAGA Inc. super PAC will pay for new ads, but a White House official tells the AP he wasn't committing to reimburse the cost of ones already aired. Senate Democratic leader Chuck Schumer is calling on the Federal Elections Commission to investigate whether the ads violated campaign laws. President Trump's been hitting the campaign trail hard ahead of the midterms. This afternoon, he'll take a break from that to go to Baltimore to announce a multi-billion dollar defense investment being praised by Governor Wes Moore.
9: President Trump on hand to discuss the nearly $4 billion from tech company Anduril for a shipyard to be built in Baltimore County with an eventual goal of constructing submarine sections for the Navy. Wes Moore, in a statement, said this massive new project will deliver the largest private investment and create the most jobs in Maryland in over a decade. The governor adding the economic activity from the Sparrows Point facility will help families across the state. The facility, called Arsenal 2, is expected to create more than 3,000 jobs and support a total of 14,000 jobs directly or indirectly. The plan is set for opening in 2030. Scotland on WMAL and WMAL.com.
6: Round two of jury selection in the Naresh Bhatt murder trial. The Manassas Park man accused of murdering his wife, Mamta, and hiding her body.
10: 300 jurors were initially summoned. Just over a quarter remain in day two of jury selection. Among the questions,
11: the big thing there is, you know, how much have potential jurors heard about this case?
10: Former federal prosecutor John Fishwick telling 7 News.
11: Obviously, this case is well known. It's not a disqualifier for a juror if they've heard about the case, but if they've made their mind up, they can't serve on the jury.
10: Accused murderer Naresh Bhatt and his defense team again asked for a delay. That was again denied. The trial itself could last up to 7 weeks. Barbara Britt, WMAL and WMAL.com.
6: The D.C. Council is scheduled to vote today on a proposal that would let businesses hire off-duty city parking enforcement officers to cut down on illegal parking in areas where people regularly park illegally. 7 News is Megan Clark.
12: Leaders say businesses have requested extra enforcement like this to allow more turnover. Councilmember Brianne Nadeau introduced the legislation and thinks it's the answer businesses are looking for to free up more spots. But critics argue it doesn't address the bigger problem in the city.
13: I've not heard from any residents that we don't do a good enough job ticketing, but I do hear from residents very frequently that they are drowning in ticket fees from D.C.
6: That was Councilmember Robert White. Checking your money, the Dow's up 268 points, NASDAQ up 163. Traffic and weather next.
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15: The outer loop of the Beltway after Van Dorn Street. Two right lanes are blocked with construction. A brief but sudden delay as you stay way over to the left to get by there. Inner loop, just before the 270 spur, you lose the left lane for the ongoing road work there. A little bit heavy as you approach the work zone, not a major delay. 270 spur northbound after Democracy Boulevard. One left lane also closed for construction. Westbound 66, very slow, Spout Run Parkway to Glebe Road. 95 southbound, Spotsylvania County heads up after exit 126. Two right lanes are closed with an accident. Now from GarageDoorRepair.com, the WMAL Weather Channel forecast.
16: Sunshine near 66 today. Tonight, mainly clear 47. Wednesday, mostly sunny again. Pleasant 72. From the Weather Channel, I'm meteorologist Ray Stajicon, WMAL.
6: Right now, 63 degrees in Washington. 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
4: 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Rising from the heart of the swamp, a beacon of truth is casting its light. From sea to shining sea, The Vince Show. Here's Vince Colonnaise.
17: Okay, 844-484-3872, 844-4-THE-USA. That's the way to join us today. From coast to coast, from sea to shining sea. You know, if the left actually had a real case against Donald Trump, they'd vocalize it. You know that? Like, if they had something to run on, they'd run on it. They don't have anything to run on, so they make crap up. Bernie Sanders, 20 minutes ago now, is the latest to jump in on the lie. He tweeted the following. I can't believe we have to say this, but the annihilation of two major American cities, more than 5 million people, is not a small price to pay for Trump's illegal war. Neither are the 19 American troops and 3,000 plus Iranians who lost their lives. Our president is unhinged, he says. In response to this lie going around today that President Trump says it'd be totally fine for Los Angeles and San Diego to get nuked. It'd be a small price to pay. Donald Trump never said such a thing, never said anything like that. And yet the left lies about it. They lie. Bernie. You know it's a lie when Bernie Sanders starts spreading it around like it's the truth. It's Bernie today. So, they don't have a real case against the guy, so they make one up. Here they are again. So, yeah, I'm going to keep spiking these idiots into the ground as they keep popping up. Little game of whack-a-mole today.
0: We've got that. Speaking of the midterms and the lies the left tells, we've got Abdul El-Sayed running in Michigan. This guy. Did you know he's backed by the Soros family? The Soros family, very, very invested in Abdul El-Sayed getting the job. And this is important because, as a detail, because one, you want to stop the Soroses from having any more influence over American politics than they already do. But because it helps demonstrate the extent to which a claim he made yesterday is ridiculous. Abdul El-Sayed keeps claiming that we have to get big money out of politics. Can't have rich people calling the shots in America. You can't have these corporations calling the shots in America. And so El-Sayed goes on the Fox News Channel yesterday, does an interview with Martha McCallum. Martha's talking to him. I know President Trump, I think I saw a Truth Social post today from the president saying that he doesn't like this, that these lefties go on Fox and that Fox interviews them. I think it's totally fine. I think it's fine. I think the more speech, the better. The left has this attitude of trying to censor their opponents. I feel like every time I see one of these interviews with these Democrats, including from Fox, when Fox does an interview like this, I walk away thinking that these lefties are even more nuts than I realized to begin with. Which kind of is the point, right, of a good interview. I think Martha did a good job in that way. And she points out, she goes, wait a second. How can you say you're against taking big money in politics when you're taking cash from the Soros family? Explain that, please. Here's El-Sayed yesterday getting called out by Martha. It's a great moment.
18: You are in Los Angeles with the Soros family. So my question is, how is this not taking money from billionaire oligarchs and power brokers?
19: So when individuals want to give to my campaign, I welcome their support. You know what I don't do? I don't call corporations. I don't call AIPAC.
18: Let
19: me just finish my point. In my primary, I got outspent 11-1. 11-1. $70 million from outside super PACs, from AIPAC, from corporations, big pharma, big tech, DTE, our local utility company. You know who I've never called? I've never called one of them. But here's the difference. When you take their money and then your in a position to govern on their issues, guess what happens? You turn a blind eye. You vote 19 times to keep prescription drug prices high. Individuals who want to support a campaign, that's different. Mike Rogers, how much money has he taken from corporate super PACs? How much money has he taken from AIPAC? How much money has he taken throughout his career?
18: I think,
0: by the way, like everything he says, it's all hypocritical nonsense. El-Sayed is getting a ton of money from corporate donors, a ton of money on the American left. He's getting money from the Soros family. Like the idea that like, oh, I'm Mr., you know, Mr. Grassroots. How much of his money's coming from out of state? How much of his money's not even coming from Michigan? These radicals are being powered by a lot of wealthy forces.
19: So there's a big difference there.
18: The argument you're making is one that I think resonates with a lot of people across the country. I think people do feel that lobbyists and corporate money in politics is really removing the process from, you know, representing your constituents in your state the way you want to. But, you know, Chuck Schumer's path.
0: You know, wait, hold up a second. The other piece of this is that Democrats, more so than anybody, are powered by dark money forces. This whole idea, remember when they were complaining about Citizens United? Citizens United, I can't believe money isn't speech. What's going on? No party has operated with more dark money than the Democrats. They have entire dark money operations. In fact, their Act Blue thing, which is under federal investigation right now, Act Blue, those guys have been taking money from foreign countries. Those guys have been taking money and under fraudulent means, where you have human beings living in trailer parks who are supposedly gave like 10,000 times to the Democrats, and you go and you knock on their door. Was that James O'Keefe video, right? James did that. You go knock on their door and you ask them, like, hey, did you donate 10,000 times to the Democrat? It's like, no, I can't even afford the Democrat to donate that many times. No, but their name's being used. It's a scam operation. And so, you know, El-Sayed's sitting here going, we just need to get the big money out of politics. We need to get the corruption out of politics. We need to get the forces dedicated to destroying America out of our politics. We need to get the Chinese, the people, the billionaires who live in China, who are paying for communist uprisings in the United States. We need to get them out of our politics. El-Sayed saying, "Oh, I'm the good guy here."
18: Pack gave your campaign $30 million. Do you know where that money comes from? It comes from corporations. So So, I mean, sooner or later, you're taking money that is linking back to, and you don't think that those interests, those people are going to circle back around to you in Washington and say, so, Senator, we gave this much money. They won't?
19: They won't. No, they won't. Because I've been very, very clear that I am not interested in doing the bidding of corporations.
0: He's lying. It's a clear lie. Just imagine, I mean, how ludicrous that lie is. He's suggesting that his corporate donors are going to expect nothing for their money. Nothing. So when a big pharmaceutical company that is given to Abdul El-Sayed calls his office and goes, hey, our guy's going to be in town. Love to have a meeting. Love to chat with you. Bend your ear a little bit. His office is going to be like, no, up yours. We're not going to meet with you. Nope. You knew what you were getting into when you made that multi-million dollar donation to the Democrats and I took a bunch of that money. Nope. I will not meet with you. Is that really how it's going to go down? He's lying. He's going to take the meeting. And actually, he may very well do their bidding. He's straight up lying. Also, that would be par for the course, considering that Democrats supercharged, especially the pharmaceutical industry during the Biden administration. Remember all of that? Remember all the money they were dumping into everybody getting forcible COVID jabs? And without any sort of liability whatsoever, no side effects being disclosed on taxpayer-funded commercials. You remember all of that? These companies made bank on these Democrats that they've been donating a lot of money to. I remember RFK Jr. getting up there and calling each of these guys out. It was wonderful. Absolutely wonderful. He called out Bernie. Speaking of liars, we started this segment talking about Bernie. Remember that? I wasn't taking the money. He's like, you took a lot of pharmaceutical money, actually. So did you, Elizabeth Warren. A bunch of you people did. And so, look, Abdul El-Sayed is lying. And this Soros family thing, it's very interesting. There was an event recently where Jeffrey Soros of the Soros family and his wife, Catherine, hosted a meet and greet with Abdul El-Sayed. With Abdul El-Sayed. They just did this. This was September 28th. Abdul El-Sayed goes to a fundraiser at the West Hollywood home of film producer Jeffrey Soros, the nephew of billionaire George Soros. I'm reading now from Michigan News Source is the name of the outlet. Jeffrey Soros and his wife, Catherine, hosted the meet and greet. Other listed hosts included former Obama administration officials, John Favreau, Tommy Vietor, and Ben Rhodes. These are the Obama bros. A flyer that was advertising the event said that guests could donate up to $57,800 each, nearly $60,000 each, to the Abdul for Michigan Victory Fund. Jim, you get invited to these events where you donate $57,000? Do you ever get invites like that?
20: No.
0: I don't get invites like that. Nobody's inviting me to a $60,000 a plate event for politics. That's a little too rich for my blood. Abdul El-Sayed is having fundraisers like that at a Soros family house in West Hollywood, California. In fact, it's so hush-hush. This is such an exclusive event, they won't even provide the address to you until 48 hours before the event. You can RSVP to a secret thing, and then you got to know the handshake and all this other crap before you can get in. So he's palling around with all these rich and powerful Democrats. You notice Obama world has its fingerprints all over this. So the Soros family, the Obamas are all over this. Abdul El-Sayed is thick as thieves with them. He's not some outsider. He's not some, you know, guy who's going to, like, flip the tables. He's going to break the establishment. He's part of the freaking establishment. George Soros is one of the single biggest Democrat donors, the Soros family, the biggest Democrat donors in the country in any given election cycle. And for years, people on the right would call this out. They'd be like, man, that's Soros. He's really screwing up America, isn't he? With these candidates he's buying, with these prosecutors he's buying. We have a situation where the law isn't even being enforced in various jurisdictions across the country. And you would call that out. And what would the left say about you for calling it out? You'd say, man, that's Soros. He's out of control. They said, what, are you an anti-Semite? What do you mean? What the hell are you even talking about? Anti-Semite, what does that have to do with anything? You know, Soros is Jewish, right? So you're anti-Semitic for pointing this out, for criticizing him. What? What the hell are you talking about? Meanwhile, of course, the Democrats are chock full of anti-Semites. And the only time they want to wield this claim that anybody's anti-Semitic is when you point out that their biggest donor is fueling chaos in the United States of America. This is the madness we have to live with. And so Abdul El-Sayed, running for Senate, goes on national television, claims he wants to get big money out of politics, when this guy is about as establishment as you can possibly be in the Democrat Party. And I have audio. You ready? I'll play it for you in just a moment. Of the Soros family saying, man, they've known this Abdul El-Sayed for years. They've known him for years. The audio coming up in just a moment right here on The Vince Show.
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14: How did I lose weight? 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
0: So, Abdullah Sayed is very close to the Soros family, it turns out. The defund the police Soros family. The empty the prisons Soros family. The let the criminals go right through the revolving door of the justice system, Soros family, let the sex offenders out, Soros family, the gender transition, Soros family, for minors, for kids, the let illegals interfere in American elections, Soros family, that family, that's Abdel El Sayed's big benefactor, the Soroses, as they're raising $60,000 a plate for him at a fundraiser recently. Here's the video. This is the audio leaked from the Soros event. As Jeffrey Soros says, man, I've known Abdul for years. He's one of my best friends.
5: I just want to welcome you here and express my appreciation for coming. And it's been a privilege. I've had the pleasure of knowing Abdul since 2012. I got to interview him as a finalist for my parents' fellowship, the Paul and Daisy Soros Fellowship for New Americans.
0: I've known him forever. We even gave him a fellowship. We've given him money before. And I love, we're going to keep doing it. We bought this guy a while ago. In fact, they've got a big shout out on the Soros family website, the Paul and Daisy Soros Fellowship for New Americans. There's a picture of Abdul El Sayed. He's smiling. He's got his, like, you know, scraggly looking beard on his face. And they write all about him. They are very proud of him. The Paul and Daisy Soros Fellowship awarded in 2012 to pursue a PhD in epidemiology and an MD in medicine at Columbia University. Abdul El Sayed is the child of immigrants from Egypt. And there's a whole webpage dedicated to how much they love Abdul El Sayed. And they go on to talk about how he's got all the big endorsements. He's been endorsed by Bernie Sanders and Alexandria Ocasio-Cortez and The Nation. I mean, how much more, how many more receipts do you need? How much more evidence do you need? This guy's a con artist. Get money out of politics. When the single biggest operation behind them is George and the family Soros. Come on. Come on. What a scam. Now, he's not the only con artist out there. We've also got Talafrico down in Texas. Talafrico, who right now is running the I Swear I'm Normal campaign to try and convince Texas voters to support him. You know that he was all in on defund the police in 2020? You know that about him? That guy, Andrew Kaczynski, over at CNN, he runs an operation called K-File, where he digs through people's old laundry. You know, it's just old receipts on these candidates of both parties. K-File today, he's got a headline. What James Talarico told a pro-defund the police group in 2020. That's a Soros special, too, by the way. Getting rid of law enforcement. In late summer of 2020, as protests over the murder of George Floyd spread across the country, K-File writes, Texas Democrat State Representative James Tallarico told a group of young progressive activists that it was, quote, rich that defund the police was considered taboo when Texas had spent decades defunding public schools and health services. Quote, as an educator, it's always rich to me that defund the police is considered off limits in our political debate. When defunding health services, defunding public education has been the stated policy of our state government for decades now. So there he is, coddling the defund the police radicals. Oh, you guys are so special. Your debate should not be out of bounds. It's totally legitimate. Talafrico's a whack job, too. He's a big-time whack job. Please, Texas, stop him. Stop him. More ahead on The Vince Show.
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11: In Dumfries, there is an accident on Route 1 at Powell's Creek Boulevard. Use caution there. In Annandale, there is an accident on the Little River Turnpike at Woodlark Drive. And in Spotsylvania, an accident on 95 southbound between 17 and Mud Tavern Road. Move to the right shoulder, but traffic is still slow from Plank Road. Also, you will find delays northbound between Lorton and Backlick Road. On the Beltway in Alexandria, on the outer loop after Van Dorn Street, look out for a work zone in the right lane causing delays in the Springfield Interchange. And on the inner loop before the 270 spur, road work is in the left lane causing delays in the GW Parkway. Now from GarageDoyPair.com, here's a WMAL Weather Channel forecast.
24: Tonight, clear with lows around 47. Tomorrow, sunny with highs around 72.
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8: 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And let's hear what you have to say. 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
0: We got a lot of information in the last 24 hours about the left's efforts to rig the 2024 presidential election, including that a bunch of non-citizens were interfering in the election by voting in it. The Justice Department just charged all of those people. But one of the things we've learned, one of the big stories we've learned in the last 24 hours is the extent to which the unconstitutional special counsel Jack Smith was spying on Melania Barron and Barron Trump, as well as Susie Wiles with the Trump campaign, who was running the Trump campaign at the time, now the president's chief of staff. And also the extent to which Jack Smith was meeting with John Brennan, who keeps meddling in American elections. That's the subject of my conversation today with the editor of Just the News, John Solomon, who has all the details on this. Take a listen to some of my conversation today with John. What are the big details here, in your view?
4: So first off, I think the concerns fall into three buckets. The first is that going into the raid, the search, the FBI did not believe it had probable cause to do so. In fact, they were arguing for some less intrusive means because they didn't think they met the probable cause standard for a search warrant. So that's the first red flag. And you very seldom see FBI agents who usually like to do searches, who usually like to gather evidence, be concerned about what they're about to do. I think that's the first thing. The second thing is, as they get close to doing the search, after they've been overruled by the Biden Justice Department, you see them starting to track the first family's movements, which is the beginning of very intrusive methods. Now, obviously, the reason they were tracking the movements is they didn't want any family members to be there when they did the search, so they would have complete reign over the house. Wouldn't have that episode or that photo of the first lady or the first son being put out on the sidewalk like a bunch of defendants. And so I think that were the optics for a second part. Then after they get to the search, they get the search done and they get to the Jack Smith appointment, an appointment that a judge later ruled was unconstitutional. They're beginning to use the most intrusive tools and the most invasive tools that the FBI has to spy on Donald Trump. And there are, you know, this is a case about classified documents allegedly being in Mar-a-Lago after he left the White House. They're looking at things like political action committee donations. They're looking at things like social media, current social media. They're looking at things like political endorsements and using those political endorsements to squeeze witnesses. And perhaps most troubling of all, they're using a pen register device to record in real time the phone numbers and contacts between defense lawyers and the campaign, journalists in the campaign, and political advisors in the campaign. Now, all of those contacts, all of those discussions are protected by the Constitution. We have a First Amendment right to free press, to free political association, to make donations. And then we have a Fourth, Fifth, and Sixth Amendment right to have a fair and robust legal defense. You can't have a fair defense if in real time the government who's trying to prosecute you knows which lawyers are talking to who at what time. You take away some of that attorney-client privilege. Those are the three buckets of concerns. All of them roll up into a very messy, ugly weaponization of government.
0: They were dragnetting the Trump campaign.
4: They were
0: trying to find dirt on the president so they could stop him from becoming president again.
4: Yeah, that listen, at the end of the day, that's one of the things when you talk to lawyers and say Merrick Garland was a few

0: They're acting like it. I mean, all I can do, you know, everyone can tell you what they want to tell you. You have to judge people by their actions on this. And for a long time, there was significant inaction. Were it not for the Jim Jordans and the Chuck Grassleys and the James Comers of the world, we wouldn't know any of this, because our Justice Department in the first Trump administration and all throughout the Biden administration threw a mulligan. They just simply wouldn't look at these issues, and they glossed them over. This is the first Justice Department that's looking at them aggressively and seriously and expansively. Now, whether they ultimately make decisions, whether those fears that many lawyers express publicly are real, my argument to that, or my answer to those people, is, listen, if you want to still be fearful 10 years from now about bar fear, don't let this go unpunished. Bar fear will get worse. Law fear will get worse. This is their moment. This is their generation's moment to put an end to this and to create a disincentive to cheating.
1: And also, by the way, the bar fair's coming no matter what you do.
0: Yeah, that's right.
1: No matter what you do. You work for Trump now, dude. That your career, they're going to try and gun for you no matter what.
0: That's right.
1: So you may as well go for consequences. You may as well go for justice, which is what we voted for.
0: The most important word I hear, Vince, is deterrence. We need to deter future prosecutors from thinking the way Jack Smith and the FBI did during this era. There has to be a disincentive to cheat, to lie, to intrude on people's constitutional rights. And until we get there, the future is very bleak. We're hanging on the abyss of a banana republic.
1: I can't let you escape without asking you one more question about Jack Smith, John Brennan, and Plasmic Echo. Yeah. You mentioned John Brennan a moment ago. I was reading.
0: It's amazing, isn't it?
1: I was reading on your website, Just the News, yesterday, that apparently John Brennan and Jack Smith had a meeting in the midst of the 2024 election, and yet with FBI agents in attendance, not a single note was kept. Is that what? Yeah. Can you explain this news story to us?
0: It was a pens down moment. So listen, I don't want to sound biblical, but John Brennan was there in the beginning, in the middle, and the end of weaponization. Right in July of 2016, he's the CIA director that finds out Hillary Clinton's going to hang that fake Russian shingle on Donald Trump's campaign house and start the Russia collusion case. He tells Barack Obama, and then he lets it all go on. After the election, when Donald Trump defies all of the pundits and wins the election, he's a guy that grabs the career conclusions of the intelligence committee saying that Vladimir Putin did not help Donald Trump win the election and flip it around and change the ICA. He's the guy that in 23 is caught, or at least according to Jim Jordan, lying to the Judiciary Committee about using the Steele dossier to make that intelligence assessment. And then in November of 23, after he's given that testimony, after Congress is very concerned that he may have lied to them, he shows up at CIA headquarters meeting with Jack Smith's team. It wasn't Jack Smith, but it was his team and some FBI agents. The alleged reason, according to the documents released, is to prepare him for expert testimony. Now, listen, John Brennan's been on TV for 10 years bashing Donald Trump. He's not your neutral expert witness you're going to bring into any trial against Donald Trump. There's some reason they're meeting with him, but they've contrived this sort of excuse. But the most amazing thing, the U.S. Attorney's manual says whenever agents attend an interview like this, they should take copious notes. So there's a good record of it. The FBI agents' notes show this. Date, time, attendees, pens down. They recorded none of the content of what occurred in that conversation. That is unlike FBI agents. It's unlike what the DIOG at the FBI, the manual for the governance agents, recommends. It's unlike what the U.S. Attorney's manual recommends. Something very odd happened at that meeting that the FBI agents put their pens down and didn't record it. And then they went out of their way in their typewritten notes, say, hey, our notes are attached, like trying to signal to people, hey, we have blank notes. You should ask why we have blank notes. I think Congress should follow up on this and interview those witnesses and find out. We're trying to find those agents, but the names are redacted. But at some point, hopefully we'll get there. But this isn't one of those mystery moments. It's kind of like the Valerie Jarrett note to self on January 20th. We did everything right in the January 5th Oval Office meeting. No, you didn't. It seems like a CIA operation. But let's find out. Let's do the reporting. But by all the work I've done, this is a very troubling moment. There's something odd that went on in that room.
1: Okay, so what you just described is that John Brennan has been at the center of attempting to rig every single presidential election that Donald Trump's been involved in. So in 2016...
0: Yeah, remember in 2020, it was his deputy. It was his former deputy, Mike Morrell, that was writing the letter on the 51...
1: Exactly right. And Brennan was
0: all three
1: elections.
0: He's the beginning, the middle, the end of this controversy.
1: Brennan was a signatory on that letter. He was one of the 51.
0: So
1: in other words, what you have is 16... He's trying to claim that Trump is colluding with the Russians. He rigs the intelligence community assessment. He includes the Steele dossier. You go to 2020. He's doing the Hunter Biden scheme. 2024, he's involved with Jack Smith in an event that has no notes whatsoever because the FBI agents are told not to keep any. And I'm looking going, John Brennan is at the center of every single election rigging operation against Trump we've seen yet.
0: He is such an essential character. That's why the fact that he says he got notified he's a target and the subject of these investigations is very important. It suggests that Todd Blanche's Justice Department's doing something big right now. It is really important to see him as a central figure, not the only figure, but a central figure. I also want to point out, you said this so well in the beginning when you set this up. This was signed off on, this investigation of Donald Trump, the raid, the Penn Register was signed off at the highest levels of the government. The Biden administration's top people, Chris Wray, Merrick Garland, Lisa Monaco, are all in on it, just like in 2016, Barack Obama, John Brennan, and Chris, the FBI director, James Comey, were all in it at that time.
1: Yes.
0: In all of these circumstances, it's the top brass of government that's driving weaponization. Well, that should trouble us a lot.
1: The whole thing is so freaking corrupt, which is why all of us want justice so badly. John Solomon.
0: Amen.
1: Thank you so much for giving us the news, as always.
0: Good to be with you, Vince. Love the show.
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1: I want to emphasize something that I brought up with John Solomon, and this is a point of concern for me. And I want to reiterate this to every single lawyer who's working in the Justice Department at any level right now. The left is coming after you no matter what. And I don't say that to scare you. I say that to make it really clear what the stakes are and why you should not hesitate at all to produce the justice that the American people have voted for. No matter what you do, they're coming for you. This concern, I've heard this now, I'm just being candid with you. I've heard people say they're concerned about bar fare. They're concerned about the left going after the lawyers who go after them for legitimate reasons. Just do it. Just do it. Because one way or the other, the left is going to abuse its power again. That's what they do. And the only way to stop the abuse of power is to hold people accountable when they abuse it. You have to deter these types of abuses. If you let them happen, if you just let them happen, they're going to happen again. You give them an inch, they're going to take another sinister mile. Don't let it happen. Stay in the fight. We're rooting for you. We support you. We're backing you. We want justice. Please secure it. Please. 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
17: 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Breaking this hour, district businesses can now rent off-duty parking officers to write tickets for vehicles illegally parked.
18: The bill is approved by a majority vote.
19: Council Chair Phil Mendelson on the Strategic Parking Enforcement Enhancement Act, which allows businesses to pay for additional parking enforcement targeting areas where illegal parking is occurring. Critics say this means more tickets, leading to higher costs for residents. Councilmember Robert C. White proposed a failed amendment that would have cut parking fines in half, but that would have cost the city $10 to $20 million. Councilmember Zachary Parker.
20: I think it's important to just be realistic and straight up with people that I just don't see how we can afford this while we're cratering in our budget.
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17: Also breaking this hour, Cornell University has tapped former Deputy Attorney General in the Obama administration, Sally Yates, to review the university's protocol for investigating sexual assault allegations. Yesterday, thousands protested the university's response to an alleged 2024 gang rape by frat brothers.
21: Students and faculty wore purple ribbons. Others held signs reading "Support Survivors, Expel Rapists." Also, "Justice for Every Jane Doe" and "Burn Down the Patriarchy." They're calling on Cornell's president, Michael Kutlikoff, to resign for prioritizing Cornell's reputation ahead of student safety.
17: Fox's Brian Yenis in Ithaca, the accused, have denied wrongdoing. Virginia will continue to allow students in the U.S. illegally to get in-state tuition following a judge's ruling.
22: The federal judge upheld Virginia's current law and handed the Trump administration a loss, which had argued the policy violated federal law. Virginia's law allows certain students, including those in the U.S. illegally, to qualify for lower in-state tuition, currently around $10,000 a year, instead of the $28,000 for non-residents, not including room and board. Virginia Attorney General Jay Jones called the ruling a victory, while Judge Payne notes he expects an appeal from the federal government. Barbara Britt, WMAL and WMAL.com.
17: Two MS-13 leaders have been found guilty of running a violent criminal enterprise in the D.C. area.
23: 56-year-old Moises Humberto Rivera Luna was ordering murders and trafficking drugs in the DMV from behind bars in El Salvador. He ordered the death of one gang member who was stabbed at least 20 times in D.C. and another shot and killed inside a Montgomery County park in 2010. Rivera Luna was convicted alongside his second-in-command, 44-year-old Takiro Rodas Ramirez, who himself was tied to two shootings of suspected gang members in D.C. and Maryland in 2008. Both men arrested out of the country and extradited here to stand trial. 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
17: Kilmer Abrego Garcia's long court battle continues today. The Salvadoran national's attorneys are trying to prevent his deportation to Liberia, a third country he has no ties to. They want a preliminary injunction from December barring his deportation to be made permanent. The judge ordered him released from government custody in December. His attorneys have tried to have him sent to Costa Rica, but ICE says that would be prejudicial to the U.S. because of the resources invested in negotiating with Liberia to accept third country nationals. Checking your money, the Dow's up 260 points, and NASDAQ up 177. Traffic and weather.
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24: Accident and activity right now on the inner loop of the Beltway between George Avenue and Colesville Road is along the right side of the roadway, and traffic is jammed from Connecticut Avenue as a result. In Silver Spring, there is also an accident on southbound Georgia Avenue at Forest Glen Road, so watch out for delays there and lane closures. In Riverdale, there is a crash on eastbound Goodluck Road at Kenilworth Avenue. And in Laurel, there is an accident on Route 1 at Laurel Avenue. On 66 westbound between the Beltway and Nutley Street, there is crash activity affecting the left lane. And in Manassas, there is an accident on the eastbound lanes of 66 at the Prince William Parkway where the right lane is blocked. Now from GarageDoorRepair.com, here's a WMAL Weather Channel forecast.
25: Blue sky going to be dominating over the next several days. Great outdoor weather coming up. Sunshine near 66 today. Tonight, mainly clear, 47. Wednesday, mostly sunny again. Pleasant, 72. Thursday, mostly sunny, 77. From the Weather Channel, I'm meteorologist Ray Stajic on WMAL.
17: Right now, 64 degrees in Washington. 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
27: Rising from the heart of the swamp, a beacon of truth is casting its light. 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
2: All right, 844-484-3872, 844-4-THE-USA. That's the way to join us today. From coast to coast, from sea to shining sea. What is President Trump's favorite cut of steak? What's the answer to that question? Well, it turns out a reporter asked him this week what his favorite steak cut is. I'm interested to hear the answer to this. Now, I will say, insofar as I have a beef with the president, no pun intended, I don't like that he orders his steak well done. I think that's a massive mistake. I believe that in order to get the full experience, medium rare, I'll even allow medium if you insist, but medium rare is the way to go. But President Trump says he likes it well done. But okay, I've got my problems with that. But the cut itself, let's hear the president.
28: Let's imagine you have a Nebraska steak on your plate. What would be your preferred cut?
29: Well, I think porterhouse is excellent. Honestly, I like them all. Unlike Telefrico in Texas, where he's a vegan, and all of a sudden he eats steak. And he's not happy. He goes and throws up after he eats it. He's not. This is a vegan. This is a guy that likes lettuce, not steak. But with me, I think there's no doubt about it. I'm all for steak.
28: Thank you, Mr.
29: Thank
28: President.
29: Thank you very much. Great to see you.
2: Porterhouse, by the way, I know he just gave that as like a quick answer and then moved on, and then he started attacking Talafrico, which you're welcome. I love, dude, I am so pumped and proud that Talafrico has stuck as the nickname for Talafrico. I think that's wonderful, and we will continue to take victory laps on that. The ultimate victory lap will be if Talafrico loses, which I'm counting on you, Texas, to deliver that. That'll be really exciting. But did you hear what he said? He said Porterhouse, Jim. Porterhouse. That is a fantastic answer. Now, Porterhouse is not only a fantastic answer because that's a fantastic cut, which it is. It is a great cut. It's also a fantastic answer as a political question, because people get very particular about their steak, you know. If he said filet mignon, there'd be dudes who hear that and they go, what, that's kind of a sissy steak. That's a, you want the melt in your mouth? There's no work involved to eat the steak? Is that what you really want? How about a New York strip? Whereas if you say New York strip, you're like, what do you have against the filet? Isn't the filet the superior cut of meat? The filet, isn't that the better cut? The president said, I'm not going to play that game. I'm going to go with Porterhouse. I'm going to do the best of both worlds. You get New York strip, you get filet mignon, you get a bone right in the middle to help secure the moisture, and boom, you've got the Porterhouse. Isn't that amazing? And it's not a T-bone. A T-bone is different. A T-bone, you know what? You want to know what the technical difference is? I don't know. Jim, you may know the answer to this, but the technical difference between a T-bone steak and a Porterhouse steak, according to the USDA, is the tenderloin has to measure at least 1.25 inches away from the bone at the widest point. If it does, it becomes a Porterhouse. If it's less than that, it's a T-bone. The president said, I'm going for the Porterhouse. I will say, the problem with the Porterhouse, it's a huge steak. If I'm ordering a Porterhouse, I better have eaten literally nothing else the rest of the day. That's a lot. They say that Porterhouse steaks can clock in anywhere from 24 to 32 ounces of meat. You're looking at a massive, massive steak. So the president goes with the big boy. Anyway, I'm just assessing a steak here. I like assessing steak. I think that's fun to do because I like eating steak, Jim.
0: I'll throw a hand grenade here. I'm going to go with the flat iron.
2: The flat iron steak?
0: Yes. Properly selected, of course.
2: Why is that? Now, how do you consume the flat? Now, the flat iron I would think of as like a the kind of steak that I would cut up for a fajita, like a flat iron, like. No, fajitas with flat
0: skirt
2: iron.
0: Steak for fajitas.
2: Skirt steak? Okay, fair.
0: But the flat iron is beautifully marbled all throughout if you select it correctly. And you look for them to be uniform in length so you don't burn or singe one end, or so one end is not rare and one end becomes more medium or medium well. So you select the perfect flat iron. The marbling in it is absolutely beautiful.
2: But you have to cook it long, don't you, because of the fat?
0: 10 minutes aside.
2: That's it?
0: That's it.
2: And it works out nicely?
0: Yes.
2: See, I have less experience with the flat iron, so I'm going to trust your judgment on this subject. That sounds wonderful. That sounds really wonderful. That's insane. You know, the ribeye is a fat-loaded steak. And
0: see, I think the ribeye is overrated because you have the chunks of fat, like, right in the middle of it.
2: Yes.
0: And sometimes they just don't render down all the way, and they become grisly messes.
2: So you're telling me the flat iron is just more distributed. It's more the fat is more distributed than your typical ribeye.
0: Absolutely.
2: Got it. I got it. Well, you know, the fat's valuable. The fat's a valuable experience. One, if it's cooked well, if it renders nicely, that melt in your mouth quality is wonderful. It's really, really good. Also, they say it's very good for testosterone. That if you're looking for a testosterone fueling steak, you're going to want the fatty steak. Now, don't pay any attention to the calories, though. There's a huge calorie difference when you're getting the fat steaks. They're massive. This is why if you look at a menu and you're like, why does the filet have so many fewer calories than the New York strip or the ribeye? The answer is the fat. The fat's where all the calories are loaded. But testosterone, baby, you can get it from a fatter steak. You really can. So if that's what you're looking for, get it there. Anyway, that's my steak breakdown today. I figured I'd share some wisdom with you as the President of the United States orders the Porterhouse. I was at a steakhouse with him, though, in New Hampshire. We were not sitting at the same table. But many years ago, it was the 2016 election. He arrived on a snowy night right after that big debate for the 2016 election. He was going hard against Marco Rubio. Whatever happened to that guy? Oh, that's right. He became the Secretary of State. They're very good friends now. But President Trump walks past our table. We're at this beautiful steakhouse in New Hampshire. And as he's walking past the table, he says hello and he says,
1: Did you see Marco? What happened to Marco? He was sweating. He was sweating during the debate. He was making fun of Marco Rubio for sweating. And he gestures. He puts his hand in front of his face as if he's dripping down all of this sweat. He was mocking Marco for all the sweating he was doing. And then he goes off to his table. He's got the whole Trump family with him. Every single family member is there. And so we couldn't resist. We asked the maitre d' what he ordered. And he said he ordered steak. I forget what steak he ordered. He goes, how'd he order it? Well done. Ooh. Well done. Well, that's a problem. That's a big problem. But he says he likes Porterhouse. He orders good steaks. So he's going to be fine. He's going to eat a delicious steak no matter how they cook it. All right. That's the President of the United States. Here's some more red meat for you. Here's something else the President has done in the last 24 hours I'm very pleased by. You ready for this? The President of the United States has ordered the firing squad execution of Nidal Hassan. That's the Fort Hood shooter. Back in 2009, this was a guy who somehow became an Army major. He's in the United States Army, takes up arms, kills American soldiers at Fort Hood. He killed 13 people, and he wounded 32 others. 32 others. And he was shouting Allahu Akbar during the attack. Now, that's 2009, so where are we at, Jim? That's 17 years ago that this occurred. 17 years ago, this attack. And it's been all this time obvious from the very beginning that he was guilty of this terror attack. Remember what the left, didn't the left call it workplace violence? Workplace violence. That's how they describe an Islamic terror attack. As the guy makes his motivation's really clear as he's screaming Allahu Akbar during this horrific attack. And now he will die by firing squad. Pete Hegseth, according to Sean Parnell, the spokesman over at the Pentagon, Secretary of War Pete Hegseth has recommended and President Donald J. Trump has approved death by U.S. Army firing squad for the convicted terrorist Nidal Malik Hassan, the jihadist who opened fire on unarmed American soldiers at Fort Hood in 2009. He killed 13 people. He wounded 32 others. He was shouting Allahu Akbar during the attack. Now, the Secretary of the Army will set the time and the place of the execution. Judgment Day for Hassan has finally come. Pete Hegseth adding, justice, he says. Justice. Yes, indeed. Now, by the way, just for the government in Tennessee, this is the way you do an execution. Firing squad. There's no scenario where Nidal Malik Hassan is alive at the end of this. He will be dead. He will be executed by firing squad. I saw today that the last time the military carried out a firing squad execution was back in the 1960s. I believe it was 1961, the last time this occurred. I'll be interested to get more information about how this works exactly. How do they choose the guys who do the firing squad? Is there any option on their part, whether or not they participate? In the military, it's usually if you get the order, you just do it. So I assume that's how this will be done. I imagine it would be very likely a matter of pride, actually, for the soldiers who get selected for this to participate in the execution here. To take out a guy who committed this horrific jihadist terror attack on soldiers on this army base serving their country, Fort Hood. It's really, really sick. It's crazy to me how long this stuff takes, though. You know, we've got even Khalid Sheikh Mohammed, KSM, the guy behind the 9/11 attacks, all these many years later yet to stand trial. 2001 was the attack, the 9/11 attack, and here we are in the year of our Lord 2026, still waiting for that justice. It is a very frustrating thing. But the President of the United States has decided that this is the appropriate way to handle this, and it is. It is. The death penalty is the only fitting justice here, insofar as justice can even be secured for the families of the 13 fallen and the 32 wounded, who no doubt, many of which are probably living with, you know, the media doesn't tell these stories, but 32 wounded living with the lasting scars and impacts of that attack these many years later. This is, as Pete Hegseth says, justice. It's a form of justice to the extent that we can achieve it. But that's a big story, and it's a real story. Not like the fake crap that the left is spreading today about President Trump saying that he's okay with the nuking of American cities. This is just lying garbage. Did Good Morning America cover the Malik, the Nadal Badik, what the hell is his name? Nadal Malik Hassan story? Did they cover this? I don't know if they did. I do know that they lied to their audience this morning, though, about President Trump, as usual. But I will tell you the truth. This guy is destined for the death penalty by firing squad. The Army's going to handle that. And we've got a lot more to get to on The Vince Show.
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3: Earlier accident on the inner loop between Georgia Avenue and Colesville Road now clear, but still a bit slow on the inner loop from 355 to 95. There is a work zone in Bethesda on the inner loop just before the 270 spur where the left lane is closed and traffic is jammed from the Dulles Toll Road. And on the outer loop after Van Dorn Street, there is a work zone in the right lane causing delays from the Springfield interchange. Earlier accident on westbound 66 between the Beltway and Nutley Street now clear, but delays remain. And there is still an accident in Manassas on the eastbound side of the Prince William Parkway where the right lane is blocked. And in College Park, watch out for an accident on Route 1 at Cherry Hill Road. Now from GarageDoryPair.com, here's a WMAL weather channel forecast.
4: Tonight, clear with lows around 47. Tomorrow, sunny with highs around 72.
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15: My mail, but a lot of very good people also want to vote in person. You can do either. What we're concerned about is there seems to be a lot of, there is a lot of cheating in vote by mail.
16: Where?
15: A lot of cheating all over. I'll tell you what, start off by taking a look at California. Take a look at no evidence with millions and millions of ballots. You are fake news.
7: You are fake news. He's right about that. I don't know who that lady was. I don't really care other than the White House should kick her out. But this thing, or there's no evidence of voter fraud, really. So if you go back to the early aughts, there was something called the Carter-Baker Commission. It was a bipartisan commission. The Democrat component of that commission was Jimmy Carter, the former president of the United States, the late Jimmy Carter. And in that report that they put together on the state of America's elections, Jimmy Carter had concluded that the single biggest vector for voter fraud in American elections is absentee ballots. Mail-in ballots. That is the area of the most concern, the most likely to result in fraudulent votes being cast. And so the United States should safeguard against that. They also offered a bunch of other common sense recommendations, including that photo ID is important for safeguarding elections, that there should be paper ballots, a paper trail of the actual votes that are cast, and that the American election needs to be protected. Kind of the entire basis for the Save America Act. Jimmy Carter giving the Save America Act a big double thumbs up, and that was early this century. If you go to 2012, you find an article that Jim loves to remember, which is a New York Times piece by a guy called Adam Liptak. The headline on it was, "Error and Fraud at Issue as Absentee Voting Rises." And in 2012, Adam Liptak at the New York Times, during that election, that would have been Obama-Romney, was concerned that that so many mail-in ballots are now being used in our elections that the implication here, I just want to be clear. The New York Times was writing about it at the time. Adam Liptak's writing about it at the time. That, oh no, the Republicans might steal the election in Florida. And they even dateline it in Florida. Tallahassee, Florida. On the morning of the primary here, this is October 6, 2012. On the morning of the primary here in August, the local elections board met to decide which absentee ballots to count. It was not an easy job. The board tossed out some ballots because they arrived without the signature required on the outside of the return envelope. It rejected one that said, quote, "see inside," where the signature should have been. And it debated what to do with ballots in which the signature on the envelope did not quite match the one in the county's files. And they go on to say that, in the piece, that mail-in balloting is exploding across the United States. It reflects on Florida rising to 23% of its votes in 2010 being cast by mail-in ballots, and that this form of voting is very likely to be, quote, compromised. Mail-in ballots are very likely to be compromised, more likely to be contested. In other words, more likely to be rejected. Voters being disenfranchised, fraud going on. We've got problems here. Election experts say that there are challenges created by mailed ballots, and they could very well affect outcomes this fall and beyond. Beyond? Jim, this was 2012. What would be beyond 2012? What years might be included? Oh, that's right. This year, 2026, we're in the beyond. We're in the beyond as we speak right now from the perspective of the New York Times. There might be problems with mailed ballots, Adam Liptak wrote at the time. Is Adam Liptak still kicking? Is he still around? Has he changed his tune on this subject? Does he talk about the mail-in ballots being a problem anymore? Or now that Democrats derive power from fraudulent elections, has the New York Times silenced its concern on this subject? I think you know the answer to these questions. I actually don't know if Adam Liptak's still alive. I think he's still kicking it.

0: What's his name? Ruffalo. Ruffalo. We had Mark Ruffalo and Robert De Niro standing on a stage in New York screaming F-bombs because they're emotionally incontinent, Trump derangement syndrome addled psychopaths, but and probably, you know, Ms. Now viewers. They're screaming, hands off our votes. They're trying to get the crowd to chant it. They're having trouble with their chants because it was kind of a low IQ situation. But they're yelling, hands off our votes, hands off our votes. And I'm listening to this going, so you're really positing right now? Your position is that Donald Trump is trying to steal the election. Donald Trump's trying to rig the election. Now, how would Trump even manage this? How would he rig the election? You know what the left says on that subject? The mail. Now, you're probably detecting how incoherent all of this is. Well, wait a second. They just said there's no such thing as voter fraud in the mail, right? What did we start this segment with? Some lady saying there's no evidence to the president of the United States. The president goes, hey, we got a problem with mail-in ballots. This lady goes, no evidence. And he goes, what about California? No evidence in California, she screeches. Okay. And then you've got Mark Ruffalo and Robert De Niro saying that Donald Trump is about to steal the 2026 election using the U.S. Postal Service. This is the left. The left, it doesn't even matter to them that these arguments are inconsistent. It doesn't matter whatsoever. They're making this claim at the very same moment they're saying there's no problem with the mail. There's no problem with the mail, and Donald Trump's going to steal the election with the mail. What? What are you even talking about? How can you have both of those positions at the same time? Whatever makes you hate Trump more, that's the position I have right now. Whatever gives Democrats power, that's the position I have right now. The incoherence is kind of the point. All they're attempting to do is scare you into submission. That's it. And so in the midst of all of this, I just got to tell you, don't fall for it. Don't fall for it. And again, if you know Democrats in your life and they bought into this thing like, oh, Donald Trump's going to steal the election, just tell them this. Well, if that's the case, I know what we can do to stop him. Pass the Safe America Act. More ahead on The Vince Show.
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0: 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Yes, indeed. And if Quince ever asks you, hey, where'd you hear about us? Tell them, Vince told me. It's the best way to support the show.
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0: All right. Well, we all lived through COVID. You guys ready for the plague? Plague. The plague? Are we living in the end times? What is this? We got the plague coming? Yeah, there's this story this week.
8: We're gonna die.
0: We're going to die. The media is very exercised about this because they love hyping everything. Because if it bleeds, it leads, is the old theory. The plague is popped up in Russia. They say there was a lab leak that led to the pneumonic plague, potentially. The World Health Organization today says a possible case of pneumonic plague in Russia presents a very low risk outside the country as investigators look into what caused the death of a lab employee there last week. Let me just make a point about the World Health Organization. I don't trust the World Health Organization. Now, I'm not saying this is going to be some big a pandemic or whatever. In fact, my instincts are now so annoyed by government officials and people telling me that I need to lock myself in my house that when the big one comes, Jim, I'm just going to dive right in. I'm just going to like Scrooge McDuck diving into the gold. I'm going to go right into whatever disease it is. And then I'll think, no, after I kick it, hopefully God welcomes me to heaven. It'd be nice. And I lived a good life. It'll be fine. But again, I'm just done with this crap. And the World Health Organization, we knew a long time ago, we found out during the pandemic, they're bought and paid for by China. China pulling the strings on the World Health Organization, preventing any real information about the Wuhan Institute of Virology from getting out during the critical moments. So, whatever. The World Health Organization says it's low risk. Now, it may very well be a low risk, but it's just hard to tell with the WHO. The UN Health Agency said Tuesday that it has been in contact with Russian authorities following reports of the death last week of a woman who worked at the Irkutsk Anti-Plague Research Institute of Siberia and the Far East. She works at the Anti-Plague Institute, and they say she got the plague. The case and the investigation led by Russian officials have revived memories of the COVID-19 pandemic and allegations the coronavirus may have emerged at a Chinese lab. Allegations? I like that the AP is finally, they've gotten to the allegations phase of admitting that it came from the Wuhan Institute of Virology. They note that the WHO has not provided a definitive answer to how the pandemic began. Yeah, no kidding. Because the WHO is owned by the Shycoms. That's why they haven't given you a definitive answer. So, is the world watching this? Yes, the world is watching this. Marco Rubio was asked about it today, and he said, look, we're keeping track of it. The reality is we just don't know a lot.
8: Anytime you hear that there's some disease that infected someone in a lab anywhere in the world, you're going to be concerned about it, especially given recent events not so long ago, obviously in 2021, so in 2020 when we saw that happen. That said, it would be irresponsible for me here to sit and speculate because we just don't have all the information yet. I think it's incumbent upon Russia to obviously share more information with the world. That's what they should do. That's what we hope they will do. And the more we can learn about what happened, then the better all of us can be in a position of responding. And maybe, you know, there's nothing there. Maybe it's bigger than we thought. We don't know. But I think it would be reckless at this moment, given the limited information we still have, to speculate about what this might or might not be or what this is or what this isn't.
0: All right. So Marco Rubio is saying, settle down. I think if I could summarize what you just heard, it's like, keep cool, my babies. Settle down. Everything's going to be all right. It'll be fun. I've got Dr. Robert Redfield coming on the podcast tomorrow. He was the former head of the CDC, a man who is not very happy with Anthony Fauci and company. They were trying to keep Robert Redfield out of the big conversations during COVID, you know, because he was trying to introduce facts to the conversation. How ridiculous of him. Dr. Redfield will join me tomorrow on the podcast, and we'll get his take. I'll give you a little teaser, though. He says that this is very unlikely to affect your life in any way. So we'll get the actual information from a doctor tomorrow. And I've got a lot more to discuss with you. We'll do it again on The Vince Show. Thanks for being with me.
1: Vince Colonnais.
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13: WMAL News at 3, I'm Heather Curtis. Breaking this hour, Maryland Governor Wes Moores praised a plan to build a 2 million square foot submarine manufacturing facility at Sparrows Point in Baltimore, but he's been disinvited to today's big unveil. Moore was scheduled to speak at TradePoint Atlantic along with President Trump when Anduril Technology rolls out its nearly $4 billion Arsenal 2 project next hour. But the Trump administration's taken him off the speaker's list, according to the Baltimore Banner. Moore says this was going to be a deal they helped break. He says the Arsenal will create more than 3,000 jobs and is the largest investment in the state in more than a decade. Also breaking this hour, D.C. police arrest four teenage boys in connection with a series of burglaries in Northeast in the last few weeks. Interim Chief Jeffrey Carroll says the teens broke into the back of homes, often armed with handguns, and stole things they could easily convert into cash. Police say during one burglary, one of the teens committed an assault with intent to commit sexual abuse.
14: It's always concerning when young people as young as 13 years old are involved in criminal activity, especially when they include firearms and potential sexual offenses.
13: He says video footage and recovered stolen property helped solve the cases. The investigation continues. Also breaking this hour, a teenager is dead after being shot inside a home on Minnesota Avenue Southeast. Carroll says police were called to the home around noon but didn't have other details. The search is on for the shooter. Round two of jury selection in the Naresh Bhatt murder trial. The Manassas Park man accused of murdering his wife, Mamta, and hiding her body.
15: 300 jurors were initially summoned. Just over a quarter remain in day two of jury selection. Among the questions,
16: the big thing there is, you know, how much have potential jurors heard about this case?
15: Former federal prosecutor John Fishwick telling 7 News.
16: Obviously, this case is well known. It's not a disqualifier for a juror if they've heard about the case, but if they've made their mind up, they can't serve on the jury.
15: Accused murderer Naresh Bhatt and his defense team again asked for a delay. That was again denied. The trial itself could last up to 7 weeks. Barbara Britt, WMAL and WMAL.com.
13: In the battle against congestion and illegal parking, there's a new tool for district businesses.
17: My bill is a way of beefing up traffic enforcement, especially in areas that need it most.
18: D.C. Councilmember Brianne Nadeau behind the now past Strategic Parking Enforcement Enhancement Act, which permits businesses to work with the Department of Public Works and hire off-duty parking officers. That was approved by a majority vote. And while critics say this would certainly increase parking citations, an amendment to slice fines by 50% failed, though Council Chair Phil Mendelson added,
19: "The fines that we charge are high and that we, as a government, need to look at adjusting what those fines are."
18: That proposal would have cost the district $10 to $20 million. Scotland on WMAL and WMAL.com.
13: Lawyers for the former Olympian, the Justice Department charged with vandalizing the reflecting pool, are asking the Inspectors General for the Justice and Interior Departments to investigate. In a letter to the Inspectors General, Davy Hearn's attorneys accused the Trump administration of incompetence and misconduct for what they're calling a flawed investigation and prosecution. They say watchdog investigations are necessary, quote, to determine what happened inside their agencies that led to the shocking and indefensible treatment, unquote, of their client. Last week, a judge permanently dismissed the charges, saying the government's case lacked merit. Checking your money, the Dow's up 288 points, the NASDAQ's up 174. Traffic and weather.
10: How did I lose weight? And I did. Lean, right here. I did. I love this stuff. Listen, Brickhouse Nutrition been with me for a long time. So chatting with Miles, I'm up at like 235. True story, I never minded being 235, but you know what minded? My knees that were falling apart and my back. 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I said, I got to lose some LBs, Miles. 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
13: WMAL traffic from the Hadid Carpet Cleaning Traffic Center.
21: The accident on eastbound 66 at the Prince William Parkway now clear, but some delays remain eastbound between Fair Oaks and the Vienna Metro. And eastbound also slow through Arlington between Sycamore Street and Spout Run. Westbound, you'll find delays from the Beltway to 123 and more delays from Route 28 towards Route 29 in Centerville. Slow going traffic on 95 southbound through Springfield, Lorton, and in towards Woodbridge. And 395 is heavy northbound between Duke Street and King Street and between 110 and the 14th Street Bridge. Earlier accident at Edsel Road now cleared. Now from Garage Door Repair. Here's the WMAL Weather Channel forecast.
22: Sunshine near 66 today. Tonight, mainly clear, 47. Wednesday, mostly sunny again. Pleasant, 72. Thursday, mostly sunny, 77. From the Weather Channel, I'm meteorologist Ray Stajic on WMAL.
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0: And what another great day. What a beautiful day in the neighborhood. Anyway, I'm Derek Hunter. This is the Derek Hunter Show. The number to be a part of it, 888-630-9625, to sound off on that which you hear. And you will hear a lot today, because there's a lot going on in the world. I'm looking up there. There's mass protests, smart chaos across. We're meant to believe, by the way, that what's going on in France is a bunch of students who want better teachers, who want better treatment of their teachers. I don't think so. I don't think so. There's a whole lot of Arafat doilies on the protests and the violent side. Bunch of people sure don't look like high school students. And a bunch of them sure don't look like French people. Now, it's been a while since I've been to France, but, you know, there's a group of people that have sort of marched across to Europe that have been causing some problems, and it looks more like them. I could be wrong, but I'm probably not, because it happens so infrequently as to not really register. Anyway, hope you're having a good one, and not letting the insanity get you down, because Lord knows there's enough insanity out there. They're trying to bring back COVID too, by the way. The plague is making a comeback. There's talk about the plague. the plague in Russia. But this from the UK Daily Mail. I don't know, maybe the sales of the boosters are not all that great. But it's a very specific use of language here that if you are a skilled professional such as myself, you can pick up on. The headline: COVID cases double in a month and hospital admissions rise fivefold amid spread of new XFG variant. I don't know what XFG stands for. But you go, oh, that sounds terrible. They've doubled and there's a fivefold increase, et cetera, et cetera. And you read it. England is seeing a leap in COVID-19 infections, with cases more than doubling in a month, and hospital admissions up fivefold, the latest figures show. Now, they bury the lead a little bit, and I always say be wary of somebody who gives you statistics only, or even statistics first, because the statistics sound terrible. My God, there's been a doubling in the number of murders in just the last 2 minutes. What? Yeah, there was one murder a minute ago, and now there's a second murder. There was until a minute ago, and now there's been a second murder. It's double. Okay. That's not really... It's a little bit different, I think. Be a way to look at it is it's, you know, interesting, but not... It's a little misleading, deliberately so. Not inaccurate. They say monthly infections stand... Now, monthly... Monthly infections, 4,589, their highest since October last year. And you go, wait, what? Okay, so it is October of this year, and they're talking, because this was written yesterday, and they're talking about COVID cases are the highest they've been since October of last year. Maybe you're detecting a bit of a pattern here, that as the cooler months come on, respiratory infections increase as, you know, people in colder areas tend to stay inside, breathe on each other, all that kind of stuff. Which is, this could be said for the flu, this could be said for the common cold, this could be said for everything. But that doesn't really drive clickbait, that doesn't really scare the hell out of people, that doesn't get people to the CVS to get a shot, and so it's couched as COVID cases have doubled. My goodness, with cases rising at an unusually accelerated pace, how? If it's the highest numbers since the same month last year, how? I mean, I guess theoretically it's unusually high just the way that previous year was unusually high rate of increase as it went up to the highest rate, highest number in the what would be the following 12 months. They don't give you that context. They don't want you to have that context. They say, well, it's normal for COVID to become more prevalent when the school autumn term begins. The jump this year is almost triple what it was in 2025. No, then it's the highest since it was in October of last year. in October this year. But somehow it's triple. Okay? What's more, the true number of infections may be even greater because the UK Health Security Agency statistics come from the National Health Service, England's report on those who become very unwell with the virus. Isn't that what's really important, is the people who become really unwell with the virus? Somebody who has it doesn't know they have it, probably. I guess it'd be an interesting statistic, but it's not particularly useful. This means thousands of more could be living with a milder form of infection who have not been admitted or officially diagnosed. Well, if there's an increase in the number of milder infections, that's actually good news. But of course, they can't report that because they don't know. They admit they don't know. This could mean, this might mean, this could, the true number may never be known. When, then you don't have a story. Then you, what you have is wild speculation. What you're doing is wrapping a bandana around your head and getting a crystal ball and charging somebody $5 to just blow smoke up their rear end. That's all you're doing. But you're doing it under the guise of journalism, and you're getting clickbait, and you service me 15,000 ads on a single page on the UK Daily Mail's website. None of this is by accident. These people know exactly what they're doing, and they're doing it for the same reason they do it every year. Is it useful information to have? Sure. But this article and articles like this don't actually contain useful information. They contain clickbait, scare bait, rage bait, whatever else you got. Because that's what grows. The growth of the virus is said to be due to the variant currently circulating, which originated in Southeast Asia last year, known as XFG or Stratus. It has been sweeping across North America and Europe since the end of 2025. Were you aware that this was sweeping across anything? Did we have a major wave of sweeping COVID outbreaks that were... No. There's always going to be a new variant. The Chinese created this Frankenstein's monster of a virus. And then through laziness, sloppiness, or malice, whatever it was, unleashed it on the world. Then denied it. And then accused and helped fund Democrats going, any mention of that is racist. It could have come from a wet market. It could have come from somebody licking toads or drinking bat juice or whatever. You don't know. You don't know. Yeah, I sure don't know. But I've got an educated guess, whereas you've got a political guess that is seemingly designed to make sure your funding doesn't dry up. I'm just spitballing here. But it is not news. It's not. And to listen to these people talk, it's been sweeping across the... Okay, well, how did we miss it? How is it now a problem? You know, when you manipulate a virus's structure, we got very lucky that it didn't take what China did with it and run with it and become even more deadly. But I am firmly of the belief, and this is just my belief, I don't have anything to base it on, I'm not a medical doctor, but... It seems to me as though, just like with oil spills, with any sort of ecological disaster, any sort of environmental disaster, what happens, even when they occur in nature, nature sort of reverts back to itself, right? There's a wildfire. It burns a whole bunch of land that, you know, basically forest land. And then you come back later, and there are trees sprouting. They're not as big as before, but there are trees spreading because nature returns to itself. The oil, crude oil, being leaked into the sea is spit up on the shore. Nature has a way of correcting itself. And if you attach appendages to viruses so that they can be transmitted to human beings, just to see if you can do it, or for whatever reason you did it, they're not supposed to be there. They didn't show up there naturally, and so the state of nature of the coronavirus, which always existed, tends to revert back to what it is. Takes some time, And thank God it didn't take any left turns along the way, but that's what I believe is happening. But they've got their scare story. They've got their talons in to the American public. And there is a, you look at any Democratic Socialists of America event, any really large gathering of Democrats or Democrat voting blocks like that gay bar up in Boston where they're wearing masks all the time. I see people go at the grocery store. I'll tell you what. It's not a coincidence. But if you go to a regular grocery store versus a Whole Foods, and it's not a slam against Whole Foods. I love the stuff at Whole Foods, but especially their hot bar for lunch or whatever, but it's expensive. It's very expensive. It's very fancy. It's unnecessarily so on a lot of things. You want to overpay, go ahead. I had a friend who ended up getting their barbecue sauce, at least for a time, in Whole Foods. And part of the holdup that took a long time to get their, they were on Shark Tank. They were very successful. And they actually have a restaurant, I'm not going to give them a shout out, in Northern Virginia. But they were trying to get into Whole Foods, and with one of the sharks up, and they said, well, you've got to use this sort of Worcestershire sauce in your mix or whatever it was. And my friend said, we had to change the recipe to use something different for the Whole Foods, or they wanted us to. We pointed out that they actually sold on their shelves in their store what they claimed was the problem that kept it out of their store. And they're like, oh, okay, well, you sell this stuff. That's what we, this is exactly what we use. You sell, so if it's okay to purchase on your own, why is it not okay inside of a delicious barbecue sauce? Well, they got in. They didn't like that. But Whole Foods is pricey. It's more of a rich people grocery store. You go to a normal grocery store, it's not nearly as much. But the COVID, well, you see more masks at Whole Foods, is my point. You see a lot of masks at Whole Foods, surprisingly. And now we've got this plague outbreak in Russia. Now, I don't know. Nobody wants the plague to return. Nobody wants any of this stuff to happen again. It can be scary, but I hope we learned. I don't know. But I hope we learned what to do and how to take care of it. We all do know what to do. The plague is different, of course. CNN, dozens of people were reported to be in isolation after a Russian laboratory worker at an institute dedicated to the studying of the plague and other infectious diseases died of an undisclosed illness. The researcher, a 28-year-old female laboratory technician at the Irkutsk, I don't know, Research Anti-Plague Institute in Siberia, in the town of Shekelhov, died after being diagnosed with a pneumonia of unknown origin, according to another. There's so many different unpronounceable names. Can we just Americanize every name in there? A Russian agency that handles infectious disease. U.S. Secretary of State Marco Rubio said Tuesday that Russia should share more information about the circumstances of the researcher's death. Quote, I think it's incumbent upon Russia to be more it's incumbent upon Russia to obviously share more information with the world. Maybe it's bigger than we thought. We don't know. But I think it would be reckless at this moment, given the limited information we have, to speculate. 28-year-old. Now, it's not uncommon for 28-year-olds to die of pneumonia. Don't wish it on anybody, but it's not uncommon. And it is a scary time. These despotic regimes mess around with things. But is it time to panic? No. Is it time to freak out? No. Is it time to do anything other than simply go about your life? No. But these people, you have to recognize that they live to get your attention, to get your clicks, to get your eyes, to get your time, to get whatever it is that they suck out of you to make money off you. And the saddest thing is, as transparent as all this is, if something really comes along that they need to convey something in an important way, and this is the real legacy of COVID-19, there is no group of human beings with less credibility than the media in this country and on this planet. The students are rioting in France. Huh? I don't know that they're can you prove that they're students? Getting students to show up to a protest is really easy because given the choice between a day of school and a day not of school. But are there a lot of students who want to burn down their country? Maybe. Maybe. The farmers in France sure get really worked up pretty easily and are ready to burn stuff down. But take everything with a grain of salt. Trust, but verify. Trust-ish, but verify. Because sadly, every organization out there now has an incentive to lie to you. They have an incentive to lie to you. And they'll do it for fun and profit. Let's go to the Hadid Carpet Cleaning Traffic Center for our first check on the road, shall we?
1: Slow going traffic on the inner loop of the Beltway between 123 and the 270 spur, and delays continue from 355 to New Hampshire Avenue and between 95 and Kenilworth Avenue. And the outer loop is heavy through the Tysons area between the Leesburg Pike and the Little River Turnpike, and also delays from the Springfield Interchange to the Wilson Bridge. Slow going traffic on 95 southbound through Springfield and again from Wharton in towards Woodbridge. Northbound side heavy through the Springfield area, and 395 is heavy northbound from Duke Street to King Street and from the Pentagon to the 14th Street Bridge. Now from Garage Door Repair. Here's a WMAL Weather Channel forecast.
2: We've got sunshine now winning and winning in a big way here as we go on through midweek and beyond. Sunshine mid-60s today. Tonight mainly clear in around the upper 40s around town. Suburbs will be a bit cooler. Wednesday, sunshine low 70s. Thursday, sunny upper 70s. From the Weather Channel, I'm Ray Stajicon, WMAL.
0: It's a beautiful day, I'm telling you. 66 degrees and sunny.
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22: 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I'm Heather Curtis.
1: President Trump will be at Sparrows Point in Baltimore next hour when Anduril Technology announces its plan to build a submarine manufacturing facility there. The company will invest $4 billion for the 2 million square foot facility. Governor Wes Moore says it's the largest investment in the state in more than a decade. The Baltimore Banner reports the Trump administration took Moore off the list of scheduled speakers. Before heading to Baltimore, President Trump was asked about the midterms. He said he thinks Republicans will do well and credits his campaign blitz.
9: This is the opening of a shipyard, but the rallies have changed things around.
1: Ad Impact says the Trump administration spent more than $11 million taxpayer dollars on ads that the president says promotes patriotism, but critics say are campaign ads. Senate Democratic leader Chuck Schumer is calling on the Federal Elections Commission to investigate whether the ads violated campaign laws. WMAL Sports. The Commanders are back to work tomorrow for Sunday's visit from the first place New York Giants. Quarterback Jaden Daniels is expected to get a full week's worth of practice. Traffic and weather next.
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0: By the way, here's your government waste factoid of the day. At least it's not our tax dollars directly, although it's sure it's wasting a bunch of federal tax dollars, but it's out of New Jersey. Bosses at Newark Public Schools, where less than half the students read at grade level and even fewer are proficient at math, shelled out $566,000 on an administrative gym that averages just 7 visitors per day. A new audit revealed. More than a half a million dollars, 7 people a day use the gym. New Jersey's largest public school district is coming under intense scrutiny after the swanky exercise space was listed among a slew of questionable expenses found by state auditor David Kaschak. Assume that's how you say it. There's the superintendent sitting there, a guy named Roger Leon. He clearly is not going to, he's not one of the seven. Let's just put it that way. He's not one of the seven. Kaschak also revealed that he referred certain matters uncovered during the audit to the state attorney general's office for criminal investigation. Now, will something come of it? Democrats tend to take care of their own, so it seems rather unlikely. Not only did the district dole out $300,000 on the gym's construction without getting board approval or competitive bidding, God, you gotta love it. You know, it's really funny because both sides go, they're doing no-bid contracts. And then they're like, well, you're doing no-bid contracts. So that's why nobody ever does anything with it. You got the, hey, man, can you believe these members of Congress are trading stocks with their insider information? We need to ban that. And then they don't ban it because, well, they all benefit from it, or at least want to. Who's going to ban that? Who's going to ban that? I remember the last time there were reforms, real reforms. It was in the 90s, and it was after the House banking scandal. It was after the House post office scandal, where members of Congress were just straight up ripping us off, and there were no consequences for it. They were their own, basically their own country, their own government. They got to write the rules, and you know what? They wrote the rules that favored them. And so they changed the rules. They changed a whole bunch of rules to make it so much better and so much fairer and so much blah, blah, blah-er. And one of the things that apparently used to be the case was if you left office with some money still in your campaign coffers, you got it. You could take it. And there were a bunch of people even back then who had, this might have even been in the 80s, but there were a bunch of people who, you know, had a bunch of money. They were entrenched in their seats, or they were in safe gerrymandered districts, whatever it was, who looked at that. They knew this was coming after the next election. The rules are changing, and you can only use that money for political purposes, blah, blah, blah. And what did they do? These wonderful public servants, in mass, a bunch of them retired. People with a bunch of money are like, I got $4 million in my account. I can quit, not run for re-election, not have to deal with the hassle, get $4 million. And

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1: Which you address, for one thing, and also if they banned the sale and trade of stock on insider information, or just the sale of stock in general, by members of Congress, they wouldn't be able to trade and buy and sell stock with the insider information that they have access to, and that would be stupid. Everybody aspires to be Nancy Pelosi one way or another. That it happens on a smaller scale in cities is not news, and that all this corruption and graft happens in everywhere is not a surprise. That's why our founding fathers, they understand and understood the nature of human beings. Mostly good, but it doesn't take a lot of bad to do a lot of bad. And once somebody starts getting away with bad, more people, even good people, can be seduced by the dark side of the force and engage in that bad. And so they designed a federal government that did not do much, was not supposed to do much. It was designed to be unable to do much. And unfortunately, Democrats have set about making it do more and more and more. And too many Republicans over the years have gone along with them. So I said, not only district rule out, dole out 300,000 no-bid times, blah, blah, blah. Administrators hired a full-time personal trainer to man the barely used space to the tune of $82,800 in the 2024-2025 academic year and $86,940 last year, according to the 36-page state audit. Now, isn't that lovely? Only government, I bet you that comes. It's probably got a nice pension attached to it. The only place in the world where you could be a personal trainer on staff at the ready and get fat because nobody shows up and you just end up sitting around. Still, only an average of 7 names, all belonging to district administrators, were found scrawled in the sign-in sheets over several months last year at the gym, which opened in the basement of the district's leased headquarters building. Now, don't you love that? They've got leased headquarters. They don't even own the building. They built this extravagant gym where they work for the school district. So I guess, you know, you could drive across town, and nobody wants to drive across Newark because there's at least a 28% chance you're going to get carjacked. And so they put it in the basement of the building where the people who voted for it and ignored all the protocols and rules work so that they can use it, but then only 7 of them in a building full of school administration. And look, if you know anything about Democrat-controlled cities and the administration of the school districts there, the failure rate is ridiculously high, but the number of people who are on payroll, on staff, is astronomical. There are a lot of people who worked, I guarantee it. Hundreds, I would even say, and only 7 go up there. Other disturbing findings, including the district spending $2.5 million on an unfinished school district museum. Because a school district, you're producing, well, let's put some plaques up to tell everybody what these things are. Why? Nobody who goes to the school district can read. What's the point? More than $700,000 on 3 separate senior day class trips, which had no documented educational purposes. Well, why would an off day be any different than an on day? The audit also found that officials overstated student enrollment by 128 students in 2023 and again by 128 students in 2024, resulting in almost $6.7 million in excess state aid granted to the district. That's interesting, isn't it? We accidentally overcount. You ever hear of a school district accidentally undercounting? I haven't. Now I want to see this. 6.7 million. Okay, 607 million divided by

0: It's over a course of 2 years, so we'll do 128. That's $52,343.75 per pupil, but we'll do that. It's over 2 years, so we'll cut that in half. $26,171.80, rolling up 88 cents per student in Newark, where kids can't read, can't do basic math, go on field trips that have no educational value whatsoever. Newark has more than 41,000 students enrolled in 65 school districts. There are 7,000 district employees. Seven of them show up to the gym. During the audit period, the school district reportedly received an average of 81% of its general funding from the state. For all the complaining about living in Virginia, all the complaining about living in Maryland or D.C., we don't live in New Jersey. Superintendent Roger Leon, who makes $330,000 per year. I went into the wrong business. Didn't you go into the wrong business? You get these 7-year contracts as a school administrator, and the money just keeps rolling in. You fail for 2 years. Some scandal comes out. You are invited to leave, and they pay you out your contract. Because why? Because they gave you a sweetheart deal. You're in the catbird seat. You don't have to be competent, and they need you more than you need them, because there's always some other liberal district looking for a superintendent to come in and take the heat off the politicians. So you put in a "you can't fire me unless I'm convicted of a felony" things, and you just ride off into the sunset. Federal government is incompetent. State government is incompetent. Local government is incompetent. I want to play cut three here, speaking of state government. Abigail Spanberger, this is Nick Minock again on the ball about the governor of Virginia proposing. I mean, it's an area bigger than Arlington and Alexandria County. And you're just like, what? Of solar panels. Solar panels, 277,000 acres of solar panels. Solar panels don't work. They don't work for large projects. In order, you'd have to clear cut most of the state to provide half the electricity to where people actually live, which is wildly stupid because all these people are like, environmental, it's green, it's green. What do you think you're cutting down? You're cutting down trees. Guess what trees do? They produce oxygen. And there's too much CO2 in the air. So your solution is to cut down the natural filters that suck the CO2 out of the atmosphere and produce oxygen that you need to live. That sounds wildly stupid. But it's the green agenda. It's who funds the Democrats. They don't give a damn. I do love how they're like, Republicans are beholden to their corporate masters. And everything they do is a direct benefit to their corporate masters. Listen to this report and tell me that either Abigail Spanberger isn't the most corrupt human being in the state of Virginia. And I know it's a commonwealth, but I don't care. Or she's the dumbest. Could be both, I suppose. Cut three, go ahead.
1: Virginia Governor Abigail Spanberger's energy plan includes an enormous investment in solar power, specifically 277,000 acres of solar panels. That's the size of Fairfax County, Arlington County, and the city of Alexandria combined.
2: Virginia has been and needs to continue to be a place of energy innovation.
1: Right now, Virginia has 30,000 acres of solar panels, the largest solar field east of the Rockies, is in Spotsylvania County, where there are more than 6,300 acres of solar panels right next to a neighborhood. The company leveled a forest to make room for them, but despite its enormous size, it does not produce enough electricity to power one data center. I asked the governor about that shortly before she unveiled this energy plan.
3: Is solar really feasible for this power-hungry industry?
2: The short answer is no. Solar alone is certainly not going to meet the need. That's why part of what we have considered and put forth in this plan is relates to battery storage, recognizing the value of different types of renewable energy.
1: We also wanted to know where the governor plans to put all these new solar panels. Her plan suggests places like rooftops, close landfills, and parking lots like this one.
2: There's been a lot of talk about deploying them to brownfields, and we want to be explicit in our desire and efforts to get solar consideration in former mine lands.
1: The plan also says half of these solar panels will be placed in what are now forests. That would require clear-cutting millions of trees. And the bulk of the remaining panels will be built on farmland. Opponents are already criticizing the destruction of so many farms and woodlands for what they call an unreliable power source.
4: Many of us don't want to see our hillsides and mountainsides and farms and Virginia forests to be cut down for more solar panels just to serve these data centers. And that's really what the governor's plan is.
0: Don't you love it? Don't you love it? Oh, we're going to cut down the trees for the environment. Oh, really? You want to cut down a tree in your backyard, go pull a permit, good luck. There'll be some environmental, there'll be somebody coming out, maybe to protest, maybe to scream and yell at you, maybe to whatever, to stop you from doing that. But in the pursuit of so-called green energy, which wouldn't provide enough electricity for one data center, when they could do, you know, a fission reactor underground and provide all the electricity they need, and you could even require them to be a net energy producer, electricity producer, and provide it to the grid. You could do all that, but no. How many Democrat donors are making solar panels, selling solar panels, installing solar panels? It's green. You got to give the Democrats credit. They take a look at what doesn't work, and they become pot committed to it, and they don't go away. They're as relentless as a German shepherd that's got the other end of a rope you need. Hey, I'm trying to tie this up. I'm like, no, come on, no, this is my rope. They will not let the facts stand in the way of a good story because it's not their money. They'll be long gone, maybe even dead, depending on how long the project takes, before anything comes due and the failure and stupidity of their ideas become known. That's if I had a complaint about the way Virginia elects governors, it's that it's a one and done term limited to one. Then the governor has absolutely no concern for what their constituents want. Unless they're planning on running for senator or something, they're done. There's no re-election, so you just go all out, all crazy, and push all your chips in the center of the table. You placate and appease. It's a disaster. Cutting down 277,000 acres worth of trees so that we could have electricity. I remember when these people were like, the rainforest. McDonald's is clear-cutting rainforest to raise hamburger, to raise cows, to raise cattle for their beef. This is terrible. We need to stop cutting down the rainforest, but we need to cut down our own forest. Because reasons. Because our donors demand it. What we really need is a wildly unreliable source of electricity. Because the reliable ones, they probably donate to Republicans. And this is the story of Sam and Dave. Each retired with $500,000. Each took out $30,000 a year to live on. Sam retired in 2000. Dave in 2010. 10 years later. 10 years later, Dave had $874,000. And Sam only had $96,000. Sam went through the market declines of 2000 and 2008. 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
5: Slow going traffic in the district on the freeway between the 14th Street Bridge and the 3rd Street Tunnel, and delays continue to 8th Street. Heading westbound, you'll find delays from 6th Street Navy Yard to the 3rd Street Tunnel, and delays continue to the outbound 14th Street Bridge. And 395, you will find delays northbound between the Pentagon and the 14th Street Bridge. And some delays southbound between Washington Boulevard and the Beltway. On the Beltway, look out for very slow traffic on the inner loop headed from the Leesburg Pike towards the 270 spur, and delays continuing towards Bethesda and College Park. Outer loop is slow through Landover on and off from Medical Center Drive to the Greenbelt Metro exit, and some delays through Silver Spring between University Boulevard and 355. Now from GarageDroidPair.com, here's a WMAL Weather Channel forecast.
6: Nice push now, blue sky. I think that's going to be dominating over the next several days. Great outdoor weather coming up. Sunshine near 66 today. Tonight, mainly clear, 47. Outside the Beltway, a little cooler. Wednesday, mostly sunny again. Pleasant, 72. Thursday, mostly sunny, warmer, 77. From the Weather Channel, I'm meteorologist Ray Stajic on WMAL.
0: We are looking at a beautiful, sunny 67 degrees outside.
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17: WMAL News at 4, I'm Heather Curtis. President Trump's in Baltimore this hour, touting a new multi-million dollar shipyard project.
18: With the U.S. Navy looking to increase submarine construction, meet Anduril Technologies Arsenal 2 at Sparrows Point on the Patapsco. The facility will make key components for subs with an eventual goal of constructing large segments for the vessels. President Trump on hand for remarks about the massive investment, one that Governor Wes Moore says will create the most jobs in Maryland in over a decade, driving billions of dollars in economic activity that will boost Maryland families not just in Baltimore County, but throughout the state. The 2 million square foot Arsenal 2 set to open in 2030 will provide more than 3,000 jobs and could indirectly support another 11,000 positions. Scott Lynn on WMAL and WMAL.com.
17: And we've learned that Maryland Governor Wes Moore will not be speaking at today's big unveil as originally scheduled. The Baltimore Banner reports the Trump administration took him off the speaker's list. Loudoun County supervisors will vote tonight in a bid to end protections for data center projects that are already in the pipeline.
19: In the data center capital of the world, it's even more important to be sending a message that our community is done.
20: Supervisor Julie Briskman.
19: We've been working on having more and more tools in the toolbox to make sure that our communities are protected.
20: Though a county staff report warns that an early end to grandfathering is likely to result in up to $60 million in both legal fees and potential damages, that in turn could impact Loudoun County's business-friendly reputation and even the county's bond rating. Barbara Britt, WMAL and WMAL.com.
17: Add Anne Arundel County to the list of places taking a pause on data center development.
21: The county councils voted unanimously to impose a 15-month moratorium on new data center construction.
22: Where we've landed with this, at least for a pause, gives us the opportunity to take a breath and figure out how we want to move forward.
21: Republican Councilmember Nathan Volke says the council fell short of supporting a ban, but
22: I look at Loudoun County, which a lot of people have pointed to as being this bright shining star of data center building, right? They just paused their data centers.
21: Centers already in development would be allowed to continue. A second vote will be needed before the pause becomes law. 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
17: The AI investment boom has sent the U.S. trade deficit to a 17-month high. The trade deficit in goods and services widened to $105 billion in August, the biggest gap between what America imports and what it exports since March 2025. This is booming investment in AI drew in foreign computer chips and equipment. President Trump says he thinks they'll start refilling the reflecting pool this week.
23: The reflecting pool is totally complete, and we changed the old pipes.
17: Despite a judge dismissing vandalism charges against former Olympian Davey Hearn, saying there was no crime and the case lacked merit, President Trump insists.
23: We had vandalism there, and about as vandal-proof as you could get.
17: Meanwhile, Hearn's lawyers are asking the inspectors general for the Justice and Interior Departments to investigate what they call a failed investigation and prosecution. Checking your money, the Dow at the close is up 253 points, the NASDAQ up 122. Traffic and weather next.
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5: Traffic is heavy on 270 northbound between Old Georgetown Road and Falls Road and between Clapper Road and Middlebrook Road, and delays continue from 121 heading towards 109. Also, look out for slowdowns traveling on the Beltway Inner Loop. That is very heavy from the Leesburg Pike to the 270 spur, and delays continue from Old Georgetown Road to New Hampshire Avenue. Now, there is word of a crash on the outer loop after River Road. Left lane is reported to be blocked, and traffic is jammed from the 270 spur. Also heavy on the outer loop from the Leesburg Pike to the Little River Turnpike and from the Springfield Interchange to the Wilson Bridge. Now from GarageDoorRepair.com, here's a WMAL Weather Channel forecast.
6: Sunshine near 66 today. Tonight, mainly clear, 47. Wednesday, mostly sunny again. Pleasant, 72. Thursday, mostly sunny, 77. From the Weather Channel, I'm meteorologist Ray Stajic on WMAL.
17: Right now, 66 degrees in Washington. 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

0: Welcome back, ladies and gentlemen. Our news: California realtor accused of spying on Taiwan president's son in U.S. for China. Somebody lives in the... Are you just following him? Like, that's not what I think of as spying, as we followed the kid. But I guess, don't do it. Best thing is to not let so many people from China into the country. Anyway, since I assume everybody's loud out of their country because they have proven themselves loyal to the Communist Party. Or they're coming here to give birth. Anyway, welcome back. I'm Derek Hunter. This is the Derek Hunter Show. 888-630-WMAL is the phone number. And to prove it works, let's go talk to Cindy in Hereford on line one. Hello, Cindy.
1: Hey, Derek. I mean, you know me, I'm a plant person, and cutting down large trees for no really good reason is always, you know, I mean, it's upsetting to me because, like you outlined all that before, but for Abigail to admit that the solar panels will not produce enough electricity for the data centers, what is the point? Why? I wish people would really look into these smaller nuclear-type facilities rather than the solar or the wind. And I know with the solar panels, I read an article that came out of Israel, how they have to be cleaned every now and then because, you know, the dust or any dirt on them is going to...
0: And the birds, all that stuff.
1: Yeah. Yeah, it's going to cut down on the amount of sunlight, the kinetic energy going into it, and what they're going to be able to get out, because there's a film of dirt. And in the forest, how many acres did you say that was? 200 and some thousand?
0: 277,000.
1: That's ridiculous. I mean, that's a wildlife ecosystem there. And I would bet you that there's turkeys there, there's flying squirrels. We had flying squirrels at our place. But then we had neighbors that built up, and that was the end of them. They just disappeared. And I used to go out and feed them at night. You know, I mean, flying squirrels are around.
0: Mm-hmm.
1: So it's just a whole ecosystem, which kind of negates all their earnest narrative about wanting
0: to... Well, they also, Cindy, plan on putting about a third of them on farmland, which would save them, I suppose, from having to clear-cut trees, but also would limit food production. It just really is bizarre to me that this is their answer. Like, well, in order to, I don't know, save the spotted owl, what we're going to do is we're going to dump 500,000 gallons of mercury into the drinking water. Like, what? What is the disconnect? To save the CO2 output from a coal-fired electricity-generating plant, we're going to remove 270,000 acres worth of trees that filter out CO2 from the environment. It just seems like the exact opposite of what you do. Like, the only way to get sober is to drink more. You just drink your way through it. It doesn't make any sense.
1: It really doesn't, and not to mention the components that have to go into the solar panels, the rare earth. They used to use gallium arsenide. I don't know if they still do, but, you know, they have to use something that can create that photovoltaic character so that they can collect the
0: They also energy. Need to be replaced after, like, 10 years, don't they?
1: That's right. That's right.
0: And so you've got an added expense. You've got an environmental hazard to get rid of them. Forget the manufacturing of them. But then getting rid of them is a problem. And then you get to do it all over again.
1: Right. And where's all the wood going to go? That's a heck of a lot of wood. Where's all that wood? I mean, there's a deal there somewhere that we're not going to know about in the immediacy. So where's all the wood going to go? Where are the solar panels coming from? I would bet they're coming from China, and they got some kind of a good deal. I don't know. It's bizarre. It makes no sense. They're tearing down the environment in order to save it. What?
0: There is another possibility, though, Cindy. this could just be all BS PR to be seen as doing something, knowing full well this will never stand up to public scrutiny, that the lawsuits will drag this out for years, that some future administration could cut it down. But they get the look at what we're doing to save the planet now PR. And in politics, as you know, with an election just around the corner, the environmental nut jobs, they've been placated now for the next 4 weeks, which is all that really matters.
1: Yeah, I understand that. But I think this is such, like you just said, a bizarre example of green energy. You know, it's like, why are you doing this? It's, the ground is going to dry out. You know, the leaf litter that comes down and creates a rich topsoil. Everything about it makes no sense. And it would be one thing if the solar panels, if they could prove that that number of solar panels would produce enough electricity, but she already said it's not. So I think you're probably right. It's probably just a, like you said, a PR thing to get everybody in favor of whatever.
0: I mean, Democrats need, desire, love to be seen caring. Yeah. They're the type of people who, as soon as cut, you know, they hand the baby off, they, whatever it is, they want to be seen caring. And once they're seen caring, that's enough. They don't care back. They don't, that's how Barack Obama was able to send so much of our money and do a big PR thing for that solar company, whatever it was, out in California. And then the place went under. It was never on firm footing. It was, it, all it cost us was several million, tens of millions of dollars of our tax dollars. It cost him a day of travel, and he got good publicity, and Solyndra disappeared. It's that kind of way. I don't want to be that cynical, Cindy, but I don't know how you can be any other way. There's no other way to do it. That's how it works.
1: I agree. I mean, because way back when Obama was funding all those things, we didn't really know enough about it. We didn't, you know, you have to have the data in order to really make solid decisions, theoretically. But at this point, we know. I'm just speechless because I love big trees, you know, and to deliberately cut them down, that thud that they make and all that, all those big equipment that has to go in and do the job compresses the soil as well and further damages it. So there's so many bad sides of this, but I hope you're right. I hope it is just a PR stunt to get everybody happy. So I don't know.
0: Time will tell, Cindy. Time will tell. We can always, you know, you can count on the ignorance and the corruption of many politicians. So hopefully that's the case in this case. What are you going to do? All you do is wake up and go, at least I don't live there. And then you feel sorry for anybody who does. But then you realize they voted for this. Cindy, appreciate the phone call. Have a good one. Let's go to Seabass, line two, Front Royal, Virginia. Hey, Seabass.
2: Hey, how's it going?
0: Good. How you doing?
2: I got the answer to Cindy's question about where the lumber is going to go.
0: All right.
2: Old CIA operative Scamberger is going to freaking give it all to her builder friend so they can build low-income housing for all the illegal aliens she's going to let in the state.
0: My guess would have been that they're going to declare termites to be an endangered species, or at least threatened, and they're going to leave them laying there to feed them. But yours is probably more viable because the odds of termites voting for Democrats is only about 40%. And otherwise, they won't vote. But yeah, no, you're right. They're going to be low income. They're going to find a way to have all of this natural resource that would be wildly useful and incredibly valuable and ruin it. And let it go, if they do cut it down. I'm not convinced, Seabass, that they're actually going to do this. I think this is one of those things where she's making her moves on this, knowing full well that legal challenges will be coming, and at a minimum, it's going to slow this down to the point that it won't really matter, or it could stop it completely. And I think she's fine with that, because she got all the goodwill points for saying she was doing this, for trying to do this, for starting the process, and as much as it's like frustrating when you sit there as somebody on the right and you go, I don't care what your intentions were. I don't care what you feel like when you, I want results. The left oftentimes can easily be placated by just giving it a shot, just trying. And so let them. I think that it'll end up being nothing, but we shall see. Appreciate the phone call, Seabass. Let us talk to Steve in Calvert County. Hey, Steve, how you doing? Line 3.
3: Hey, Derek, I am doing great. Thank you for taking my call. You're my drive home, listen. So thinking about what was discussed before, reference solar panels, and then you could also combine that up with, you know, this big thing about data centers. Mm. Okay, data centers need a whole bunch of energy. And the left is saying, hey, the solution to all our problems is solar panels. Why not combine the two? And the second part of that is, why aren't they looking at the desert? There's a whole lot of empty space out there in the desert that's not populated. Why can't they put a data center out there with solar panels?
0: You're absolutely right. The real question, though, is if solar panels work, why aren't solar panels working? You know,
3: that is a good question, but I don't think you'll ever get an answer to.
0: No, they won't. Nobody in a position of power would bother to ask the question, or even it wouldn't occur to them to ask the question. Thank God that Nick Minaj is out there, that he gets access to the governor, that he does ask questions. She avoids him like the plague. She's probably terrified of talking to him, but he is there and he is doing, he's the only one doing any kind of work. So in that sense, you kind of get a chance at an answer, but I would like to know, if they work so well, why aren't they working anywhere? And if, you know, all of these other things work, all these alternative green energies, Steve, why not then won't a Democrat really put things on the line and mandate that at least the capital city be taken off the grid, the general grid, and put on the green grid? God knows there's enough solar panels in Virginia, landmass-wise, to produce a lot of electricity. Why isn't it producing electricity? Put your money where your mouth is. Or at least put the governor's mansion. Say the governor's mansion will go first. The governor's mansion will be totally powered by solar panels by the end of next year. Period, end of story. We're going to not only get our energy from there, we're going to disconnect from the rest of the grid. Because I've heard stories that during the Carter administration, they put solar panels up on the roof, but that mean Ronald Reagan came in and took them off. And it's because they didn't work. It was another one of those symbolism over substance, as Rush used to talk about. So I forced somebody to put their money where their mouth is for once, but they don't.
3: And I wish they would, because you know exactly as much as I do what's going to happen. As soon as they do that, the first cloudy day, poof, no electricity.
0: Yeah, but you know what? A governor unable to declare anything, get any emails, communicate with anyone, that would be a good thing. I'd be fine. The more politicians incapable of doing anything at all, the better the world will be, Steve. Appreciate the phone call. Enjoy your drive home. I'll try and keep you company as best I can. But this is, of course, how this stuff works. It doesn't matter. Look, she's going to put this into place, and it's going to take for, look, clear cutting 277,000 acres, or even obtaining 277,000 acres, finding, identifying, and actually, if you're going to do it on farmland, you got to, as a good Democrat, you got to either try to buy that farmland, you got to declare it somehow. I don't know how you would do it. But you would condemn farmland somehow and use eminent domain, which you'd never. This is why you don't give Democrats power, because they'll do it. They'll try to do it anyway. Or you have to wait for the farms to go bankrupt. And then you've got to implement policies to help precipitate the bankruptcy of the farms so that you can swoop in, or whoever you've empowered with taxpayer money can swoop in and snap up that farmland. It is incredibly stupid. I mean, maybe there are a bunch of farmers who are sitting there going, you know what, I've got 100,000 acres. I'd really like to unburden myself of this, but that's not any farmer I've ever known who goes, boy, I wish somebody would come along and offer me 50 cents on the dollar for my property. But government has other means to do this, and it's for the greater good. And it doesn't matter if it never happens. Abigail Spanberger is being celebrated by the environmentalist left from coast to coast. Abigail Spanberger is done after one term as governor. What is her next move? Think about this. What is her next move? Either she waits for one of the senators to step down, which in the next 3 years, probably not going to happen. But there will be a presidential race in 2028. She has all of the personality of a dried up slug. And that, no, any slugs listening who happen to be less than moist, my apologies to you. But that's what she has with her. She has no political skills whatsoever. So she's not going to be on the top of the ticket, at least not initially. She will have done really nothing. What are her accomplishments? And I've screwed over a whole bunch of people. I mean, I guess that kind of flies in Democratic circles. But Virginia is a very important state. Democrats end up dumping, they win it, but they end up having to dump a bunch of money into Virginia to do it. They have to do it and dump that money into the most expensive part of Virginia for media buys, and that's Northern Virginia, because that's where all the Democrats live. And so they have to spend a fortune doing that. If they get the governor of Virginia, they might not have to do that if they get her on the ticket. Maybe she's making a play to raise her profile. I don't know that it'll work again, because she has all the personality of, I don't want to insult slugs or sexually abused tube socks. Let's go to the Hadid Carpet Cleaning Traffic Center, shall we? See what's going on the roads.
4: Still going traffic on 66 eastbound in Arlington between Sycamore Street and Glebe Road. Westbound is slow from the Beltway to 123 and from the Fairfax County Parkway towards Route 29 in Centerville. Watch out for accident activity right now in Loudoun County on Evergreen Mills Road northbound at Crimson Plates. They're alternating traffic there, so allow yourself extra travel time. Slow going traffic in Maryland right now on 270 northbound between the Beltway and Falls Road, and more delays from 370 to Millbrook Road, and slow in towards Clarksburg between 121 and Route 80. Now from GarageDoorRepair.com, here's a WMAL Weather Channel forecast.
5: Some great fall weather ahead here across the DMV. The next few days gradually warms up through Thursday, and then just maybe a little cooler Friday, but still very nice. Might have a couple of scatterbrain showers by Sunday. Watching that, a mainly clear sky, crisp and cool tonight, lows mid-40s. Could be even cooler, maybe low 40s, maybe around 40, well outside the Beltway. Lots of sunshine on Wednesday, high 73. Sunny on Thursday, low 53, a high near 80. My meteorologist, Mark Thibodeau, from the Weather Channel on WMAL.
0: It is 67, but the heat index says 71. It's actually just beautiful outside. That's all you need to know, and sunny.
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24: WMAL News at 4:30. I'm Heather Curtis. Happening now, President Trump's at Sparrows Point in Baltimore unveiling weapons maker Anduril's plans to build a new multi-billion-dollar shipyard. He says workers at the 2-million-square-foot shipyard called Arsenal 2 will...
25: You'll build the next generation of American submarines, including autonomous subs.
24: Maryland Governor Wes Moore estimates the facility will create 3,100 new permanent jobs. He was scheduled to speak at the event, but was disinvited by the Trump administration, according to the Baltimore Banner. Cornell University's tapped former Deputy Attorney General in the Obama administration, Sally Yates, to review the university's protocol for investigating sexual assault allegations. Yesterday, thousands protested the university's response to an alleged 2024 gang rape by frat brothers. The boys have denied wrongdoing. WMAL Sports, the National League side of the MLB playoffs, continues tonight with the Dodgers in a 1-1 series at the Braves. Traffic and weather next.
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0: Oh, yeah, the left is giving Sunny Hostin grief over her accurate depiction of New York State law in regards to the Cornell situation. It's not even worth. It's weird to me. One of the Cornell seven. The left just loves throwing numbers on things. One of the Cornell seven is accusing the accuser of sexually assaulting him, saying that he was too drunk to consent. If she's saying she was too drunk to consent, he was too drunk to consent, and she still abused him. Now, what I find curious about this is how the media has put out, and the left has put out, the men's names as soon as they were accused. And then the accuser is Jane Doe. The accuser is just Jane Doe, you see. Jane Doe. We have to protect the accused. Well, she's been accused. Does that mean they're going to start reporting her name? Does that mean it's going to start reporting her name? Her name is out there. You can find her name if you really want to. At least it's somebody who's been accused of being her. I don't want to get into that game, so I'm not going to use the men's name, the boy's name, or the woman's name. I'm just not going to do it. But it is very interesting, the double standard. The woman was just taken advantage of. She consented by her own admission. It's not like the guys are saying, she wanted this, she asked for it, she approved of everything. That's not what's going on. Her own initial statement from 2 years ago said, yeah, I consented to it, but the reaction was not what I'd liked it to be, and so now I feel a little bit abused. Now that I've had more time to think about it, I feel like maybe I was taken advantage of. Okay, well, welcome to almost every job adults have, one degree or another. You feel like you got taken advantage of. But it's ridiculous that her statement was she consented to everything, and the police looked at that and said, you consented to everything. New York state law says that you are responsible. If you get yourself drunk, you're kind of responsible, but you can consent. If you're drugged, that's one thing. Against your will, secretly, say you're hanging out with Bill Cosby and he slipped you something, that's different. But if you go, hey, you got any more ketamine you could sprinkle on this part of your body that I could snort off because I'm really enjoying the ketamine, I don't know. How wasted do you need to be? And if you need to be wasted, that's a pretty good indication that maybe you're not doing something or with somebody you're particularly proud to be with, want to be with, or whatever, or they don't want to be with you, and you're, I don't know. I don't claim to understand what happened in that room, but it's my understanding of everything, especially her statements, that everything that happened in that room she was down with at the time, and then she didn't like the way she was treated by the guy she liked afterwards, which, you know, pro tip to anybody out there, if you are attracted to somebody and you, I don't know, even if you make out with one of their friends, let alone, it doesn't matter if they're there, doesn't matter if they, upon reflection, they're going to go and remember things and go, you know, no thanks. It's not going to work out the way you want it to. If you really want someone, if you really want to date somebody, if you really like somebody, you A, have to be willing to accept that they don't feel the same way, because that will stop you from doing an incredible amount of stupid things. It just did a huge percentage of stupid things. Once you go, all right, this person doesn't like me, that sucks. But that's it. I'm going to go about my life. Your life will improve exponentially if you can accept that. Yeah, I didn't even think of that before, but yeah, I've done some stupid things. You get so many stupid things, just wipes them off the table. Yeah, I thought you liked so-and-so. I did. She didn't like me. She didn't want to go out with me. So I'm moving on. That's all. Done and done. You can be friends, I suppose, but you can only be friends if you can actually be friends. Because you're not going to argue somebody into liking you. And they might have fleeting moments that'll give you hope. And things like, you know, have a couple of drinks and you might make out. And then, oh, I got hope now. And then, nope, it goes right back to where it was because they don't feel that way about you. Except that you will stop doing a whole bunch of stupid things.

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2: All these people, well, we need to get everybody back from every country we ever went to because due process, nothing is more important than due process. Those very same people have said, the Cornell 7 are guilty as hell. They need to be prosecuted. We need a special prosecutor. We demand blood. We demand scalps. We demand their lives. We have to have them. Here are their names. Here's any chance that they have of employment. In the future, we're going to make sure that they can't because they are monsters. They've declared these guys to be guilty. And it's like, that's a little bit weird. The guy with the MS-13 neck tattoo, that's just a Maryland dude. He's just your friend and neighbor. He's a guy who'd help get your car stuck out of the ditch if there was a snowstorm or whatever. But somebody who went to a nice university because they've been accused of something, it doesn't matter. They're the betters than us. And it's weird because the people calling for their lives to be taken, essentially, are the very same people who want to abolish prisons, who want to make sure that everybody is free. They want to grant Lake and Riley's murderer citizenship retroactive to his birth so that one day he might become president of the United States. That's how much they love these people. Are you beginning to sense a disconnect there? There's a disconnect. There's a big disconnect. You can count on Democrats always coming down on the side of awful people. If the other side is Americans or conservatives or whatever. On the, this is going to be cut 13 here, Isaac. Whoopi Goldberg. They're having difficulty trying to articulate what the hell they're doing, and they're trying to bring it. They seem to know that this is not the best case. This is like shoving all your chips in after the first card is flipped in Texas Hold'em, because you got a pair. And you go, all right, I'll try and buy this pot. And you throw all your chips in there, expecting everybody else to just go, I'll just take me. You're going to have the ante. Who cares? And somebody calls you on it. And now you're stuck there with a pair of deuces. And you just kind of have to wait to see how it plays out. They are pot committed to this is a horrible situation. The second the story came out, they threw their chips into the center. And every single day, as more information came out, it is looking less and less like a slam dunk. It is looking more and more like somebody who decided, you know, they got drunk and fell down the steps at a stadium, and they decided to sell to the hot dog vendor, the parking attendant, the people who were selling beer, the visiting team, the home team, the league. They sued everybody. This Jane Doe is apparently suing the fraternity, her sorority. Why? I got her drunk. Nobody got you drunk. A bar, which is now claiming they never served her and she's lying, which is, again, every single day there's something new that makes it look worse and worse for her. They claim they have very strict age verification. She was 20 years old at the time. We did not serve her. We did not serve her. We did not do that. She's suing the seven guys, obviously. And she's doing that in addition to suing Cornell, which is the real deep pockets. The real deep, but that's, if you just sue Cornell, that seems a little fishy in my mind. You know, why are you suing the university? The university didn't have anything to do with this. You did that. No. She's suing everybody under the sun, including her own sorority, over her act. It's amazing to me when people sue over their own actions. Why didn't you stop me? Stop me before I kill again. Oh, here's an idea. Don't kill. We'll solve most of the problems. But here's Whoopi trying to speak about this. She's not doing a very good job. She speaks very passionately using words. I'm not sure what she's trying to say, however, except at the end she tries to blame it on Donald Trump. Cut 13. Go.
3: Can I just point out the fact that this has been going on for quite some time.
4: Yeah.

0: Remember, there was a young lady who was attacked by a garbage can. People filmed it. This has been going on, this kind of mindset. And what bothers me is that oftentimes we'll hear people who should be saying, you know, let us find out what is actually happening, who are saying, no, this is what it is. These are often the people who grow up to do these very things. We always say we want to protect women, and yet people are still begging for information from the Epstein files.
1: Yeah.
0: So I don't understand why this is a shock and why people aren't saying, wait a minute. If you're hearing at the top that this is somehow okay or it's been normalized, why are we surprised that these things keep happening? We keep saying, you know, we all have to put together the fact that you have to protect women, you have to educate your men, you have to. But when the adults are not doing it, for me, it's like, I don't...
2: I mean, when the adults aren't supervising it?
0: No,
2: monitoring it?
3: Someone pointed out to me that sexual assault is one of the most underreported crimes, even though one in three women experience it. And someone said to me, when you look at the people in power in this country, and many of them have engaged in that wrongdoing, why are we surprised?
4: Sexual scandals.
2: I see.
3: Yeah.
4: I mean, but I also think there were like 50-some people on that Snapchat that multiple times say, stores open, you want to come up, whip out your thing, whatever. Yeah, but it wasn't a good to not rape or participate in whatever was going on is not good enough. Like, someone had to stop it. I feel like right now that's the part.
0: We have not educated people to stop it. We have educated people to film it.
1: Yeah.
0: We have educated people to talk about it. We've educated people that mob mentality is how you go and you get stuff done, and then you don't have to take responsibility. And for me, this has to stop at the top.
5: It has to. It's the president.
6: We've educated people to film it. I've talked long about this. When there's something going on, what do people do? Somebody collapses. Everybody whips out their phone. Nobody uses it to call 911. They just whip out their phone and start filming it, going, ooh, clicks, follows, engagement money. But we've also educated people to be okay with this sort of stuff, Whoopi. At least as a concept, thanks to liberals. OnlyFans, wildly popular. And OnlyFans, people who make a ton of money, get invited on, you know, daytime talk shows. They get profiles, and they are considered influencers. Well, this so-and-so is doing porn on OnlyFans, and she's making $14 million a month. Okay? You're celebrating it. You're elevating it. You're drawing attention to it. You're implicitly saying to everybody watching that this is okay. In the UK press, and it's even made it into the US press, there's this degenerate, gross human being named Bonnie Blue. And all she does is porn, and just more and more outrageous, and more men. And she is, Bonnie Blue does this, Bonnie Blue, she is covered like she's an Oscar contender by the press, because it's clickbait. It is disgusting, and you keep elevating that. Is it so beyond the pale to believe that some woman goes, well, it's all right, we can't shame anybody, you can't judge anybody, and you know what, let's go crazy, let's do this. And then maybe the reaction afterwards was not the reaction she was hoping for. And over the course of a couple of weeks, has her friends said that's not cool, and has her sorority said that's not cool, and maybe the guy she liked didn't like her anymore, didn't want to be... Then she came up with a different view of what had happened. I don't know that that's what happened, but there's as much evidence of that, even more if you consider her original statement, than the idea that there were seven Bill Cosbys all living under one roof. Let's get some phone calls in here, shall we? Let's go to line three, Marco in Springfield, Virginia. Hello, Marco. Thanks for calling.
7: Oh, thanks for taking my call, Derek. Hey, the only thing I would see that come out of this that would really be great is if Letitia James, who is the judge, jury, and executioner of these boys, winds up pushing the limits, and she winds up getting knife-onked. Maybe we can get rid of her in the process. Okay.
6: And I think she's too smart for that, but she could end up being, you know, if somebody was devious enough, because I don't know how you dig into a hole that, you know, if the prosecutors who are Democrats in the original case passed on this for anything other than the fact that all evidence points to that there was no crime here, then she ends up either having to try and prosecute where there's no evidence to support it, or come to the same conclusion, but after this election, that would then could be used against her, particularly in a Democratic primary going forward. But it would at least sully her reputation amongst the people who fund her campaign. So I'm not sure she's in a situation where there's a really good outcome for her.
7: Yeah. Well, between Kathy Hochul and Letitia James, I'm kind of hoping that this thing will put an end to both of those two as far as running for office. As far as people accuse, trying to align, you know, that suffer from Trump derangement syndrome, that happened during the Biden years.
6: Yeah, I know.
7: People don't seem to know that.
6: You know, 4 years of Joe Biden's Catholicism and being Pope of the country, and this happened, and somehow it's Donald Trump's fault. It really is amazing. These people, they don't have standards. They don't have shame. Yeah, no, they don't have decency.
7: It's truly a sickness. But this woman sounds like a real piece of work. And I doubt very much if you're ever going to see her interviewed on 60 Minutes or CNN.
6: You know, I wouldn't even just pin it on her. You know, the guys, anybody who participated in something like this, no matter who they were, right, is just gross. There's just something wrong with them. There's something off about them. It's you can argue so much of it is a point of culture, but, you know, and there's some truth to that, but not everybody in the culture, very few people in the culture do that. We need to bring turn to some judging, Marco. We need to bring back a little bit of shame. And these guys are being shamed, and she's being elevated as a hero, where if she ends up being a willing participant in this, and that's what the evidence finds, her name should be out there, too. It should be. But I suspect that Cornell will look at this and go, it's going to be bad publicity. And if we end up winning this case or contesting this case, then all these leftists on campus will hate us anyway. So it's easier just to throw $10 million at her and make her go away.
7: I was just going to say that. It's all about the money, you know what I mean.
6: It's much easier just to throw money at it.
7: Right. And these people that are destroying property and acting like absolute animals, how about a little civility, number one? And number two is they need to be held accountable.
6: Yeah, how about some consequences? Wouldn't that be nice for a change? Look, I appreciate the phone call, Marco. Have a great one. We've got to head off to the Hadid Carb Cleaning Traffic Center for a check on the roads.
1: In the district on DC 295 northbound after Benning Road, and delays begin at Pennsylvania Avenue. Delays continue beyond the accident from Burroughs Avenue headed towards Polk Street. And in Bowie, there's an accident on Maryland 193 University Boulevard just south of the John Hanson Highway at Belvedere Road. In Loudoun County, there is crash activity westbound on 7, the Leesburg Pike at Clayton Hall Road, and delays begin at Airmont Road. Now from GarageDroidPair.com, here's a WMAL Weather Channel forecast.
8: Pleasant fall days ahead, a mainly clear sky the rest of the day and into tonight after a high in the mid-60s. Tonight we drop to about 45 with a mostly clear sky. Maybe a little cooler while outside the Beltway. Mainly sunny Wednesday, high 73. Sunshine warmer Thursday, low 53, a high near 80 with a light west wind. I'm meteorologist Mark Thibodeau from the Weather Channel on WMAL.
6: Holding steady at 67 and sunny. Get outside as quickly as you can.
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10: Rick and I love our home. And the bedroom? 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
19: 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District businesses can now rent off-duty parking officers to write tickets for vehicles illegally parked.
20: The bill is approved by a majority vote.
21: Council Chair Phil Mendelson on the Strategic Parking Enforcement Enhancement Act, which allows businesses to pay for additional parking enforcement targeting areas where illegal parking is occurring. Critics say this means more tickets, leading to higher costs for residents. Councilmember Robert C. White proposed a failed amendment that would have cut parking fines in half, but that would have cost the city $10 to $20 million. Councilmember Zachary Parker.
22: I think it's important to just be realistic and straight up with people that I just don't see how we can afford this while we're cratering in our budget.
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19: Plans are unveiled today for a 2 million square foot shipyard at Baltimore's Sparrows Point. President Trump.
23: In a tremendous victory for our country and for the city of Baltimore, Anduril is investing $3.7 billion in a state-of-the-art shipyard that will be known forever as Arsenal 2.
19: The facility will make key components for submarines with an eventual goal of constructing large segments for the vessels.
23: This massive project will create over 3,100 new jobs right here in Maryland.
19: Governor Wes Moore says the project's the largest private investment in the state in more than a decade. Moore was scheduled to speak today, but the Baltimore Banner reports the Trump administration disinvited him. Virginia will continue to allow some students in the U.S. illegally to get in-state tuition following a judge's ruling.
24: The federal judge upheld Virginia's current law and handed the Trump administration a loss, which had argued the policy violated federal law. Virginia's law allows certain students, including those in the U.S. illegally, to qualify for lower in-state tuition, currently around $10,000 a year, instead of the $28,000 for non-residents, not including room and board. Virginia Attorney General Jay Jones called the ruling a victory, while Judge Payne notes he expects an appeal from the federal government. Barbara Britt, WMAL and WMAL.com.
19: Two MS-13 leaders have been found guilty of running a violent criminal enterprise in the DMV.
25: 56-year-old Moises Humberto Rivera Luna was ordering murders and trafficking drugs in the DMV from behind bars in El Salvador. He ordered the death of one gang member who was stabbed at least 20 times in D.C. and another shot and killed inside a Montgomery County park in 2010. Rivera Luna was convicted alongside his second-in-command, 44-year-old Takiro Rodas Ramirez, who himself was tied to two shootings of suspected gang members in D.C. and Maryland in 2008. Both men arrested out of the country and extradited here to stand trial. John Matthews on WMAL and WMAL.com.
19: Checking your money, the stock market achieves record numbers today as investors weigh a drop in oil prices and treasury yields.
26: The major averages finishing higher with the benchmark S&P 500 and the tech-heavy NASDAQ notching record closes as treasury yields ease from multi-year highs. AI optimism and hopes of strong corporate earnings also help lift the market today.
19: Fox's Hillary Barsky. The Dow finishing up 253 points, the S&P up 44, and the NASDAQ up 122. Traffic and weather next.
27: How did I lose weight? And I did. 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I did. 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
0: There is still accident activity in Loudoun County on the westbound Leesburg Pike at Clayton Hall Road, and traffic is very slow from New Cut Road. Currently, the left lane is blocked. In Loudoun County on the Charlestown Pike at Hamilton Station Road, that incident cleared and everything there has been reopened. In the district, watch out for crash activity on DC 295 northbound after Benning Road. That has traffic jammed from the 11th Street Bridge. Now from GarageRoyPair.com, here's the WMAL Weather Channel forecast.
1: Sunshine near 66 today. Tonight, mainly clear, 47. Wednesday, mostly sunny again. Pleasant, 72. Thursday, mostly sunny, 77. From the Weather Channel, I'm meteorologist Ray Stajic on WMAL.
19: Right now, 65 degrees in Washington. 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

0: Welcome back to the Derek Hunter Show, Hour 3 here on a glorious, glorious Tuesday. It feels like a Wednesday, though, I gotta be honest. Anyway, hope you're having a good one. Let us continue here. Let's see, beep-a-deep-a-doo. Yep, got that. Let's go to line 2, Patricia, in Washington, D.C. Hello, Patricia, thank you for calling.
1: Yes. I just want to make a quick comment. If you recall, during the Obama years, they were using, on his interpretation, it was more like the men were automatically guilty. It was kind of a kangaroo court.
0: Mm.
1: And I recall some of the family and friend defending the men were saying, well, how come a man is guilty who's drunk and drugged up, but the woman is not, you know, guilty?
0: Well, you heard Whoopi Goldberg, Patricia, in that clip go, we have to protect the women. Okay, but people have to protect themselves. Be smart. Do the smart thing. Don't put yourself in situation. Like, be aware. You can't avoid everything, and horrible things do happen, but you have to protect yourself. You should. That should be the first priority.
1: Well, I'm just saying that why are they held more accountable for their actions when they're drunk and drugged up? I know, and they should be, but I'm just saying, just bringing up a point. That's
0: no, you have an absolutely fair point. And the answer is the cynical answer would be, we have a misogynistic society, which doesn't make any sense, right? A misogynistic society that protects women over men, that gives certain people the presumption of innocence and other people the presumption of guilt. And it's there'll be no accountability if it doesn't work out that way. Patricia, I appreciate the phone call.
1: Because
0: whatever happens with this case, appreciate it. Whatever happens with this case, if it doesn't go a certain way, it will not get the kind of coverage that it otherwise would. Think about the Duke Lacrosse, everybody in the media, dispatched. Staff, reporters, camera crews, down to Duke to talk about what was going on. Mike Nifong was a hero. Every single day it was on the news. Al Sharpton jetted down there. And it was all made up. It was bogus. It wasn't even like, it wasn't like it was misinterpreted. She made it up. She admitted she made it up. She lied. And the lie was swallowed, hook, line, sinker, reel, fisherman, boat, ocean, everything. It was a story that was too good to fact check, too good to wait for. It didn't really matter, ultimately. And the resolution, when it came about, the very same people were like going, my goodness, these monsters, how could they do such? Those very same people said, oh my goodness, can't believe she lied. How disturbing. And, you know, this blah, and like, you believed it. You helped spread the lie. There's a difference between reporting what's going on and what people have said and emphasizing it and pushing it. And the media and the left pushed it because the alleged victim was black and the alleged perpetrators were white. It was a foregone conclusion that the media would accept without question the allegations. Because of that dynamic, it has to be true. They're horrible people who do horrible things. And this is a racist society. So, of course, and you hear that, and you see that dynamic everywhere, except apparently in this case, it's going to be very interesting to see what happens. I have not sought out pictures of anybody involved in this. I'll just put that out there first and foremost. I've seen some people who are alleged accused, and I've seen some pictures of who is the alleged accuser. I don't know that it's actually them. I don't care what they look like. It doesn't really matter. But It will be interesting to see if the accused are who they are, or who they've been alleged to have been. There is, they're not all white. In fact, I don't think a majority of them are white. It'll be interesting to see how this plays out because of that, and who comes down as vociferously, and as the everything retreats back to the corners where the left regroups and plays their identity politics. It'll be interesting to see how that goes. It would be much better if we didn't have to see that, if it didn't come to that, if people acted, if adults acted like adults, and everybody said, well, we're going to go where the facts lead us, and we're not going to appoint special prosecutors in order to get attention and get through the election, et cetera, et cetera. But we don't live in that world. Ultimately, we as voters have to stop rewarding this kind of garbage. And then, and only then, really, might we run risk of not getting it. Not even that we will, but we'll run risk of not getting it. The possibility, the only shot we have is that, in not getting it. So screwed up the country we live in. Let's go to line four, Greg in Fairfax, Virginia. Hello, Greg, how are you?
2: Hey, Derek. Sounds to me like we've got a classic she said, she said.
0: Yeah.
2: She said one thing 2 years ago, and she's saying a different thing right now.
0: Well, you have to, there's a lot of speculation out there from lawyers that this was a ploy to get a settlement from Cornell, get money. She's since allegedly left Cornell. I think all the guys, two of them were kicked out of the school, two were suspended, another one was banned from campus. There's all sorts of consequences, because they were scumbags. They're gross. I wouldn't want those people on campus either, but it didn't work out very well for her either. Her sorority might have invited her to leave and those sorts of things. And so she's trying to pick up the pieces from a mistake, a stupid thing that she did. And if you can, if you sue a whole bunch of people, a whole bunch of places that just want to put it behind them. Cornell has very deep pockets. Anybody who's deciding to settle on behalf of a university with, I'd imagine, at least $500 million endowment, if not a full $1 billion endowment, anybody who's deciding to say, well, let's break off $10 or $20 million to make this problem go away, is not directly impacted. It's not their money. So it's really easy to go, well, let's just settle this and throw some money at the problem because it's somebody else's money out of somebody else's pocket. So it could be the motivation. I'll be curious to see how diligently anybody in the media follows this case to its final conclusion. Because once it starts to turn, I suspect a lot of media outlets, if it does turn, a lot of media outlets will lose interest in it, just like they really haven't expressed much interest in her initial statement. You know, it's her unfettered. She wrote it. She declared it. She said she was a willing participant and consented to everything that was done, and the things that she did not consent to did not happen, which is another, you know, argument that maybe there was consent and everybody was on board, as stupid and as weird as that sounds. But if this turns sideways, I'll be curious to see if this is, if there's a final report, a big report that gets the bells and whistles that we've had thus far, or if it just kind of is allowed to die off.
2: Yeah, being stupid isn't a crime.
0: No, it isn't, but it leads to a lot of crimes. Mm-hmm. It really, really does. Nobody really ever smarted their way into a good crime. Anyway, appreciate the phone call.
2: Thanks, Derek.
0: It's just a messed up situation. It's so screwed up, and you sit there and you go, "This, what did you, in the best case scenario, what was going to happen here? In the best case scenario, what did you think would happen for any of these people? How does this end well for any of the participants in any way, shape, or form?" And the answer is, it doesn't. You just have this dumb mentality that is dumbed down even further by what our culture is becoming, where you go, oh, OnlyFans is a look at these married couples I had a clip the other day. There's these people who were excommunicated, it was described. I mean, they were invited to leave from their church. Why? Because they had OnlyFans. Actually, Isaac, do you have? Could you pull up yesterday's Cut 11? Let me know when you have it. Because they're shocked that their church... Now, they're a married couple, but they're producing adult content for subscribe. It's just like that woman who ran for Congress in Virginia. And like, they've hacked into my personal information. They've violated my privacy. Like, you posted it online. You had people paying to watch you do stuff. And somebody noticed. Which I presume is why you were doing it. Because Wilds posted, boy, I'm going to post this online, and I hope to God nobody notices this. And I'm going to put it behind a paywall. So you wanted money for it. Now listen to this. This is from, I think it might be the Tamron Hall show. But it's a couple who produced their own adult content. And they're very upset. And listen to the crowd. And I don't know if the crowd actually believes this. I think the show is either filmed in New York or Los Angeles, so there's a possibility that the audience approves of this behavior. But there's also the possibility that they're all just like, well, I don't want to be the one not applauding because then people might think I'm uptight, blah, blah, blah. Whatever it is, the people, the host, and the audience are all symptoms of the rot that is our culture. Cut 11, go ahead.
3: The only family we lost was our church family, and that sucked the most.
4: Interesting. I think that's fascinating. I know you've talked about your faith.
5: Yeah.
4: And a big part of Tammy entering the world of adult content, you said that your faith, it puts you in opposition of what you believe your faith had taught you. Mm-hmm. And you talk about that on the show.
5: Yeah.
4: Any chance that you can heal what that rift with the church?
5: Yeah, I don't know with that particular church, but listen, my...
4: Why does that matter to you?
5: Well, it matters to me because I feel like we should have that same right to be able to come and to learn and to, you know, better ourselves. And, I just hate for somebody to say that, you know, grace is for everybody except you guys.
4: Right. Interesting. And is that a big part of why you wanted to participate in the reality show?
5: Yeah, that's a huge platform. Is that, you know, there's more to be said. Obviously, people see the money. They see the taboo, the risque, and all the, you know, the buzzworthy stuff. But there's such a message out there that I want people to know, whether it's people that do OnlyFans or whatever, that, you know, you were created for a purpose.
6: Yeah.
5: And it is not up to any human to tell you that you're not worth living.
0: Now, clapping. They are apparently the stars of the Double Lives of Suburban Wives. And they're producing, they're married. I don't know if they're producing it with other people or they're just doing it themselves or whatever. I can't imagine. I've watched the clip. I don't know who would pay for it, but that's beside the point. But, they're shocked that people are... Everybody's here for a purpose. I don't know, if you're a churchgoer and you believe that in God's plan, there's something, I would argue, broken in you that you think that God's plan for you is porn. Right? Even if it's with your husband. I don't think that, you know, God, God's plan for this one is total exhibitionism, but within the confines of a marriage. I don't see that happening. I don't see that happening. And yet, you heard the audience go, oh, yeah, no, we don't want people to judge us. We might not be accepted by that church. What church is going to say, come on in? Well, actually, there's some church with more banners outside than crucifixes and different the refugees welcome and hate has no home here and blah, blah, blah, blah, blah, and wearing Arafat doily up on the pulpit and extolling every, it'd be Tallarico's church. Every permutation of faith is right. Islam is just as much a path to truth as Christianity. Yeah, you sound really like a dedicated Christian there, Pope Pius the zero, the empty set. But you want to talk about how screwed up our culture is and how this could have happened. There's a show about, and I think it's on the Learning Channel. There's a show about people who live in some, who produce adult content for lack of not wanting to use the P word a bunch in their private lives. And you go, that seems pretty messed up. Remember, first I heard of OnlyFans is during COVID. And it was like, well, the economy's going down. People are trapped in their houses. And so these young girls are starting their OnlyFans things. And it's risque content. You can do whatever you want. And blah, blah, everybody's lonely because of COVID. Okay, if you really want to, I suppose you could, if you're, especially if you're living in California and trapped inside for a year or whatever it was. I guess, maybe. But we're past that now. And acknowledging it, reporting on it happening, is significantly different than celebrating it. Then, in addition to you doing it, we want to give you a television show on top of it to celebrate it. And then we're going to send you on a media tour to go out and try and normalize it. And then you go, wait a second. Somebody at Cornell did what? With who? How many? How screwed up is it? How could anybody do that? You don't get to ask, how could anybody do this when the culture is elevating people who do all this other stuff? And you go, well, all that happened at Cornell is a different version of what People Magazine reports on with Bonnie Blue. And, you know, the UK Daily Mail elevates with all of these people. The concept of social media influence. There's a fine line between an adult actress and a social media influencer. And sometimes there is no line between them. And you go, how did we get here? How did we get here? You are not only going along for the ride, many of the people sitting there tisking what happened at Cornell were driving the bus. We're designing the roads. Held the map or the GPS. You don't get to go, gee, how did we get here? You got us here. No, you can't judge. You can't make judgment. Men can be women and women can be men and all these things. And you can't shame anybody. And all. No, society benefits immeasurably from a little bit of shame. A little bit of judgment, a little bit of humiliation. Not to the point of driving people crazy, but you just make people know there are norms. And you went past it. You went past it, and we're not going to celebrate you. We're not going to high-five you. We're not going to report on you. We're not going to help you get more attention. But instead, the left went in the opposite direction. Let's go to the Hadid Carpet Cleaning Traffic Center, shall we?
6: You will still find accident activity in the district on DC 295 northbound just after Benning Road. That is traffic jam from the 11th Street Bridge. Southbound side is slow from Burroughs Avenue towards East Capitol Street. DW Parkway heavy northbound headed from Chevrolet from 202 to the Good Luck Road overpass and from NASA Goddard towards 197. Southbound slow from 198 heading towards the Beltway. And you will find delays on the Beltway inner loop. That is jammed from the Leesburg Pike to the Spur and more delays from 270 headed towards New Hampshire Avenue. Outer loop, that is heavy through Bethesda, through Tyson's, and again from the Springfield Interchange to the Wilson Bridge. Now from GarageJoyPair.com, here's the WMAL Weather Channel forecast.
7: Some great fall weather ahead here across the DMV the next few days. Gradually warms up through Thursday, and then just maybe a little cooler Friday, but still very nice. Might have a couple of scatterbrained showers by Sunday. Watching that, a mainly clear sky, crisp and cool tonight, those mid-40s. It'll be even cooler, maybe low 40s, maybe around 40, well outside the Beltway. Lots of sunshine on Wednesday, high 73. Sunny on Thursday, low 53, a high near 80. My meteorologist, Mark Thibodeau, from the Weather Channel on WMAL.
0: Anybody out there with kids under 10, get ready. It's 6'7", 67 degrees.
8: How did I lose weight? 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
14: WMAL News at 5:30. I'm Heather Curtis. Breaking this hour, the Tennessee death row inmate who managed to survive two doses of the lethal injection drug is awake and speaking, according to her attorneys. They call Krista Pike's recovery medically unprecedented, but say her prognosis remains unclear. They'll be in court tomorrow seeking a court order requiring the Tennessee Department of Correction to preserve evidence in the botched execution. Also breaking this hour, a deportation hearing for Kilmar Abrego Garcia that had been scheduled for today was abruptly canceled. The Salvadoran Nationals attorneys, including Simon Sandoval Moschenberg, are trying to prevent his deportation to Liberia. Moschenberg says an update on next steps will be posted to the docket, but
15: unfortunately, we're not able to have any more comment at this time.
14: ICE had argued deporting Abrego Garcia to Costa Rica, as he's requested, would be prejudicial to the U.S. WMAL Sports, the National League side of the MLB playoffs, continues tonight with the Dodgers at the Braves and Milwaukee at San Diego. Traffic and weather next.
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0: Every time I see you falling, I reach for my phone and try to film it. Welcome back to the... That's not true. I don't generally watch. I want to... We got so much time. I do like the way that I labeled Cut 14. Now let's play Cut 14. What the hell? We're talking a little bit about The View. I could have picked a clip from Morning Joe. They did the same thing. Leftists today are going, Donald Trump was calling for San Diego or Los Angeles to be nuked. There are 10 million people out there. Donald Trump is trying to kill Americans. Now, of course, it was Joe Biden who said, you don't have nuclear weapons. You can't. You need the Second Amendment for you don't have nuclear weapons. And if you get a little too uppity with your firearms, we could just nuke you. And nobody on the left batted an eye. Well, they all said, that's true. Maybe we should do that anyway, because they despise you. But Donald Trump, well, I'll tell you what Donald Trump actually, I'll play what Donald Trump actually said in a second, but listen to the, I'll try and rephrase that first word there, Isaac, for you in a radio-friendly way. I don't know, I can just say it's ladies on The View, but it is the unintelligent post-digested food particles of The View, talking about Donald Trump wants to nuke San Diego. Cut 14. Go ahead.
1: It's so crazy because San Diego is the nation's eighth largest city, and it's home to critical U.S. military infrastructure. I mean,
2: yeah, for the Navy SEALs.
0: Stop. I didn't even think of this before. When I was cutting this, it's so crazy because it's the eighth largest city in the country. And it's home to, there's a lot of Navy out there. Like, so, like, if you get outside the top 20, is it okay to nuke an American city as long as there's no military base in it? They know they're not arguing anything based on reality. So, to sit there and go, it's so crazy because, boy, howdy, he wants to blow up the 8th. Now, the 12th largest city I could see, Des Moines, has it coming, whatever it is. They have it coming. But the 8th, no way. That didn't even occur to me. It's so crazy because of that. It's not crazy because in your mind, and I don't believe it is in their mind, I believe they are just lying, but if giving the benefit of the doubt, playing the game along with them, in their mind, they believe Donald Trump is sort of advocating for the nuking of a major American city. That's okay based on the size of the city. Now, what's also weird is he was talking about, he used San Diego and Los Angeles because they're coastal countries, you see. You know, you could get up there if you're really going to plan to try and nuke a city. It'd probably be easier to be a coastal city if you're Iran. But they're not, what's so crazy is San Diego is the eighth largest city, and the Navy SEALs are based there. Well, you know, Los Angeles is the second largest city, and I'm sure there's some sort of military there as well. But it's weird, they just kind of bypass and go, yeah, but I mean, we could only, if you nuked Los Angeles, would anybody even notice? I ask you. Anyway, back to that clip, sorry, go ahead.
1: It's so crazy because San Diego is the nation's eighth largest city, and it's home to critical U.S. military infrastructure. I mean,
2: yeah, for the Navy SEALs,
1: our Navy SEALs are there. Like, our Navy SEALs are there. So why would you in particular talk about San Diego and L.A.? We're talking about 10 million Americans. It's just, I think it's time for people to really start taking seriously the possibility of maybe the 25th Amendment and taking seriously the possibility that this man is deranged.
2: But he calls the war artificial, but that AI isn't.
1: AI reasoning superintelligence.
2: The White House is claiming this isn't what he meant, and everyone media's taking it too seriously. But it's like, if we just read the words on paper, that's what we're looking at.
0: Can you guys read? Well, the White House is saying, the president is sitting there going, boy, howdy, I wish Iran, in the context of the war and me talking about them, stopping them getting a nuclear weapon, Would you prefer that they nuke an American city? Like, that'd be the price. They would love to. That's what he was arguing. You didn't have to listen to a very long clip to do that, but you'd also just have to be an American who has heard Donald Trump speak over the last 10 years, and you understand that he, when he goes off script, goes off script. He goes off on tangents and half finishes them and sometimes doesn't. But there's no way to listen to Cut 15 here and think, well, really, Donald Trump is saying basically release the stealth bombers and let's nuke a California city. Cut 15. Go ahead.
3: I want to see a tremendous victory. You want to see a tremendous victory because it verifies all the things we did. And again, remember, with the war, it's just artificial. It's a little bit high. 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They can take out a city. Let them take out Los Angeles. Let them take out San Diego. This is a very small price to pay. And it's going to be over very soon. It's essentially.

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1: Very, very wealthy family, and he has structured his existence around tax avoidance. It's nothing illegal about it, but it's weird that when other people do it, Roe says it's immoral. It is wrong. It is unacceptable. We've got to tax the billionaires and the bill. He doesn't say the millionaires so much anymore because he's worth $300 million, and he's one of the most vociferous traders of stock in all of Congress. And wouldn't you know it, it just happens to always land on a winner. He's made a fortune for his family. And his children, who are, I believe, under 10 years old, own several private golf courses in Ohio. Now, he's a congressman from California. But when you got money to throw around, you got to throw it around. You got to invest. You've got to put it, you've got to hide it from the tax man wherever you can hide it. And that's what Roe does. But he wants to tax the hell out of other people who have more than him. Always more than him. Just like when Bernie starts whining about millionaires once he became one 10 times over. Cut one. Go ahead.
2: The only reason that you're opposed to this.
3: I'm here with Congressman Khanna at the Yes on 40, No on 41 and 42 rally. And Congressman Khanna, why are you supporting Prop 40?
2: It's a pretty clear moral issue. You got 250 billionaires in California. They're worth half the California economy. And a one-time tax on them of 5% would make sure that 3.5 million Californians don't lose their health care.
3: So what do you say to people like Governor Newsom who are saying right now that if we pass this, the billionaires are going to leave and we're going to lose all our tax revenue?
2: Stop caring about your donors. Come on. That's the only reason that you're opposed to this, because of Ron Conway, because of Gary Tan. And stop siding with Trump donors. You can't be anti-Trump and then do the bidding of Trump donors like Peter Thiel and Sergey Brin. So what I would say to Newsom is that you have people like Jensen who say they're going to pay the tax. 85% of venture capital is coming to California. The idea that that investment isn't going to continue is economic nonsense. Of course it is. And the question really is, are you standing with the donors or are you standing with poor kids? That's what this thing comes down to.
1: Don't you love that? Are you going to stand with donors or are you going to stand with poor kids? Do you hate children? Why do you hate children? Huh? If you got a billionaire willing to pony up 5% of their net worth happily because it's for the good of the community, then ask him, Roe, why it is he's not cutting a check today. There is literally nothing stopping any human being from just giving their federal or state government money. Nothing. Of course, if he gave, I guarantee you, if a guy, liberal, I've cut a check for 5% of my net worth, even if it doesn't pass, I'm going to lead by example. I guarantee you their accountants the next year are going to go, well, we prepaid the next 15 years worth of taxes for the state. Doesn't matter. These people are gross. And the idea that someone like Roe Khanna could sit there and go, it's the moral thing to do. Spare me your lectures on morals. Shouldn't you be out, I don't know, running an auction on Twitch for baby parts from live from an abortion clinic? Isn't that what you people do? Tell me about morality again at the genital mutilation of children clinic. Next we go to cut two, Randy Weingarten. You wouldn't know this from pretty much most of what she does, but she is the overly paid president of the American Federation of Teachers, the AFT. She makes more than $500,000. How many teachers in this country, public school teachers, do you think make $500,000? How many public school teachers do you think make half of $500,000? None. But their union representative, their union leader does. And I promise you, she doesn't pay for a damn thing when she's out and about doing anything. It's all union business. So, of course, since her life

0: Life is about the teachers and representing teachers and not children, but the teachers. Of course, she's spending her time doing what? Fighting for teachers? No, not at all. She's spending her time fighting the Trump administration's immigration policies. Why? Who the hell knows? Well, because it benefits the Democratic Party. Cut two. Go ahead.
1: This is one of the most despicable things that our current government does. They put people have not committed any crimes. They are immigrants. They deport them or they put them, they detain them and deport them in conditions that are unimaginable. And we saw families coming out here who have just visited their loved ones. These immigrants want what my grandparents wanted when they came to America, a better life. They work hard. They play by the rules. They should not be detained or deported because we have a broken immigration system. We should fix the immigration system. But the cruelty of this government right now is terrible.
0: Deport them all. Put Brandy Weingarten in a burlap sack and send her along with them. I do so love somebody. Well, I care about the children. What children? Not American children, and certainly not children in the public education system. She doesn't have any kids. She is well past the change. She's raking in a fortune. And she's the one who's in charge of taking care of the education of children. Don't send your kids to public schools. Don't do it. But her city, she's standing outside an immigration detention facility whining about, we have families come out of there. Yeah, no, families would never lie, especially people coached and trained to lie. They go, oh, the conditions are terrible. They're eating their own toes. That's all they've got for food in there. That doesn't seem very likely. But it's the only detention facility in the world that I'm aware of that you can voluntarily leave anytime you like. It ain't the Hotel California. You can check out anytime you like as long as you leave. That's right. You say, I'm not going to fight anymore. I came to the country illegally. You can be on a plane probably that day back to wherever it is you should be. But the teachers union head is standing outside. Now, for anybody industrious enough, in the Justice Department, and I hope there are some industrious people in the Justice Department, although I have my suspicions, considering the lack of a lot of things being done. If it would be curious to know if Randy Weingarten is traveling the country, if she is doing her activism for immigrants on union's dime. Because that would seem to me to be a misuse of union funds. That is not representing teachers in any way, shape, or form, even if it is representing the sentiments, the hopes, the dreams, the whatever, the wants, the desires of teachers. It is not in any way, shape, or form the conducting of union business in any legitimate sense. And so she should have to pay for her travels and every single thing related to her activism out of her own salary, which is ample. She's got plenty of money. But the thing is, people in that position, they tend to get a little lazy, they get a little sloppy, they get a little spoiled, they get used to having the corporate card pick up the meal. Having the corporate card with, no, they reserve it, they use the corporate card because it gets the points. And then they get the points. They do those sorts of things, and they get sloppy because they've been in office for so long. I'd be curious to know if union funds taken from teachers, whether they want them taken or not, whether they want to be in the union or not, are being used for Democratic Party political activities. That would be a fun little investigation, I think, that could do a lot of good. I just don't know if anybody over at the Justice Department will do it. Next, I want to go to St. Louis Park, Minnesota, and cut four here. This is the mayor of St. Louis Park, Minnesota. Yes, it's a city called St. Louis Park. And the mayor is a Democrat named Nadia Mohammed. She is, and I hope you're sitting down for this, she is Somali. And she has some thoughts on how to stop gun crimes and shootings. Rather than talking to people and trying to teach them not to murder people because, you know, you fled Somalia because of that and then you come here and then you're doing that. Nope, she has a different idea. Cut four. Go ahead.
2: Without making it all about Somalis and how Somali gangs and Somali this and Somali that. Again, a crime is a crime is a crime is a crime. But with the rhetoric that you are pushing, at best is irresponsible, at worst is dangerous. So you may be wondering, hey, Mayor, how can we solve for this then? How can we have conversations that are effective that can actually get something done? And the answer is easy. Ban guns. How are these 14-year-olds, 15-year-olds, 16-year-olds getting access to guns? Like, we are reeling year after year, year after year, month after month, shooting after shooting, shooting after shooting. It is not good enough to point fingers anymore. To pick on a community that's already reeling from previous rhetoric, anti-Somali rhetoric, is low-hanging fruit.
0: Yeah, ban guns. Hey, how about maybe we find out why the parents are bad? Maybe you try and combat some of the third world culture. Just saying. Let's go to the Hadid Carpet Cleaning Traffic Center for our last check on the road.
3: Earlier accident in Loudoun County on the westbound Leesburg Pike at Clayton Hall Road cleared and delays are starting to ease. Now in Warrenton, there is an accident on 15 westbound at Ventil Road, blocking the left lane and traffic is jammed from James Madison Highway. You will still find delays right now traveling on 66 westbound from the Beltway to 123 and more delays heading in towards Centerville from the Fairfax County Parkway towards Business 234. And in Herndon, you'll find some slow going traffic southbound on 28 between Frying Pan Road and Braddock Road. Now from GarageRepair.com, here's a WMAL Weather Channel forecast.
4: Pleasant fall days ahead, a mainly clear sky the rest of the day and into tonight after a high in the mid-60s. Tonight we drop to about 45 with a mostly clear sky. Maybe a little cooler while outside the Beltway. Mainly sunny Wednesday, high 73. Sunshine warmer Thursday, low 53, a high near 80 with a light west wind. I'm meteorologist Mark Thibodeau from the Weather Channel on WMAL.
0: We're looking at sunny skies, although the sun is setting, and 66 degrees. It's going to be beautiful the rest of the week. And I look forward to spending the rest of it with you at this time. We'll be back together, reconvening in 21 hours. Thank you for listening. Mark Levin is next.
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19: WMAL News at 6. I'm Heather Curtis. President Trump was at Baltimore Sparrows Point today, touting a new multi-billion dollar shipyard project. Anduril Technologies investing nearly $4 billion to build a 2 million square foot facility called Arsenal 2 that will build
20: torpedo tubes and critical components for our cutting edge Virginia class attack submarines.
19: He says Arsenal 2 will form part of the industrial backbone of the 21st century of the Navy.
20: It'll be known really as the Golden Fleet. This is the golden age of America.
19: Governor Wes Moore says the project's the largest private investment in the state in more than a decade and will create more than 3,000 jobs. The Trump administration disinvited Moore from speaking at the unveiling, but says he was invited to attend. In the battle against congestion and illegal parking, there's a new tool for district businesses.
21: My bill is a way of beefing up traffic enforcement, especially in areas that need it most.
22: D.C. Councilmember Brianne Nadeau behind the now passed Strategic Parking Enforcement Enhancement Act, which permits businesses to work with the Department of Public Works clerks and hire off-duty parking officers. That was approved by a majority vote. And while critics say this would certainly increase parking citations, an amendment to slice fines by 50% failed, though Council Chair Phil Mendelson added,
1: "The fines that we charge are high and that we, as a government, need to look at adjusting what those fines are."
22: That proposal would have cost the district $10 to $20 million. Scotland on WMAL and WMAL.com.
19: Last month, Loudoun County enacted an immediate pause on new data center applications. Tonight, the Board of Supervisors will consider a plan to halt new data center projects that are already in the pipeline.
2: My colleague Laura Tacroni and I are bringing an initiative to end the grandfathering clause early.
3: There are currently 15 data center applications which are considered grandfathered. Supervisor Julie Briskman says the board is catching up with the community.
2: They're expressing their distaste of allowing data centers to gobble up all the developable land in Loudoun County.
3: At the same time, a county staff report warns of lawsuits from developers if the grandfathering ends early, to the tune of nearly $60 million. Barbara Britt, WMAL and WMAL.com.
19: And Anne Arundel County to the list of places taken a pause on data center development.
23: The county councils voted unanimously to impose a 15-month moratorium on new data center construction.
24: Where we've landed with this, at least for a pause, gives us the opportunity to take a breath and figure out how we want to move forward.
23: Republican Councilmember Nathan Volke says the council fell short of supporting a ban, but
24: I look at Loudoun County, which a lot of people have pointed to as being this bright shining star of data center building, right? They just paused their data centers.
23: Centers already in development would be allowed to continue. A second vote will be needed before the pause becomes law. 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
19: Four teenage boys are arrested for their alleged roles in a series of armed home burglaries in Northeast, including one that police say included an attempted sexual assault. Interim D.C. Police Chief Jeffrey Carroll.
25: So you have a 13-year-old and three 14-year-olds that are involved in these cases, so it's very concerning.
19: Carroll says the teens stole four vehicles along with other things that could easily be sold. Checking your money, stocks rise to a record on expectations for companies to make even fatter profits. The Dow today closing up 253 points, the NASDAQ up 122. Traffic and weather.
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27: On the Beltway in Prince George's County in Largo, there is an accident closing down the ramp from the outer loop to go on to Richie Marlboro Road, so do be aware of that. Also, you will find delays on the outer loop from St. Barnabas Road to Pennsylvania Avenue. Also slow on the outer loop headed through Bethesda in towards McLean, and again from Van Dorn Street to the Wilson Bridge. Inner loop still jammed up from the Leesburg Pike to the Spur, and more delays in towards Bethesda and College Park. In Lanham, there is an accident reported on Lanham Sever Road near Carter Avenue. An accident on 270 northbound at Maryland 85 moved to the right shoulder, but traffic is slow from 121. Now from GarageBoyRepair.com, here's the WMAL Weather Channel forecast.
28: Tonight, mainly clear 47. Wednesday, mostly sunny again. Pleasant 72. From the Weather Channel, I'm meteorologist Ray Stajic on WMAL.
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0: 10 from Van Dorn Street to the Wilson Bridge, and still crash activity on westbound 15 at Ventil Road in Warrington. Now from GarageRepair.com, here's a WML Weather Channel forecast.
1: Tonight, clear with lows around 47. Tomorrow, sunny with highs around 72.
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8: WMAL News at 7. I'm Heather Curtis. Breaking this hour, an emotional plea from the parents of a missing University of Maryland College Park student. 22-year-old Dylan Asher hasn't been seen since last Friday morning when he was caught on surveillance video around 2:30 at Terrapin Trail Garage on campus.
9: He doesn't have his phone, his wallet, or any identification. This is why we need people to call if you have information.
8: His family says in a video shared by University of Maryland police,
9: if you live or work near College Park, please check your doorbell, car, and business cameras from early Friday morning and onward.
8: Days of searches of the land around the garage involving dogs and drones haven't turned up any clues. Virginia will continue to allow some students in the U.S. illegally to get in-state tuition following a judge's ruling.
10: The federal judge upheld Virginia's current law and handed the Trump administration a loss, which it argued the policy violated federal law. Virginia's law allows certain students, including those in the U.S. illegally, to qualify for lower in-state tuition. Currently around $10,000 a year instead of the $28,000 for non-residents, not including room and board. Virginia Attorney General Jay Jones called the ruling a victory, while Judge Payne notes he expects an appeal from the federal government. Barbara Britt, WMAL and WMAL.com.
8: A deportation hearing for Kilmar Abrego Garcia that had been scheduled for today was abruptly canceled. The Salvadoran national's attorneys are trying to prevent his deportation to Liberia, a third country he has no ties to. Simon Sandoval Moschenberg said the hearing wasn't able to go forward.
11: There's going to be an update posted to the docket as to what the next steps in the case will be.
8: No word on when that will be, but until then,
11: unfortunately, we're not able to have any more comment at this time.
8: ICE has argued deporting Abrego Garcia to Costa Rica, as he requested, would be prejudicial to the U.S. because of the resources invested in negotiating with Liberia to accept third country nationals. District businesses can now rent off-duty parking officers to write tickets for vehicles illegally parked.
12: The bill is approved by a majority vote.
13: Council Chair Phil Mendelson on the Strategic Parking Enforcement Enhancement Act, which allows businesses to pay for additional parking enforcement targeting areas where illegal parking is occurring. Critics say say this means more tickets leading to higher costs for residents. Councilmember Robert C. White proposed a failed amendment that would have cut parking fines in half, but that would have cost the city $10 to $20 million. Councilmember Zachary Parker.
3: I think it's important to just be realistic and straight up with people that I just don't see how we can afford this while we're cratering in our budget.
13: Scott Lynn on WMAL and WMAL.com.
8: Plans are unveiled today for a 2 million square foot shipyard at Baltimore's Sparrows Point.
4: And a tremendous victory for our country and for the city of Baltimore. Anduril is investing $3.7 billion in a state-of-the-art shipyard that will be known forever as Arsenal 2.
8: The facility will make key components for submarines, according to the president. Governor Wes Moore says the project's the largest private investment in the state in more than a decade. The Trump administration removed Moore from the speaker's list, but did invite him to attend as a guest. Traffic and weather next.
14: How did I lose weight? And I did. Lean, right here. I did. I love this stuff. 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I'm up at like 2:35. True story. I never minded being 2:35, but you know what minded? 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
8: 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Here's Michelle Murray in the Hadid Carpet Cleaning Traffic Center.
15: You will still find delays this evening on the inner loop of the Beltway headed from 123 towards River Road in the 270 spur. More delays continue from 270 to Connecticut Avenue and Georgia Avenue. Some slowing through the College Park area. Otherwise, everything is cleared out. On the outer loop, you will still find delays from Arlington Boulevard to Gallows Road and from Van Dorn Street over towards Route 1 and the Wilson Bridge. The accident in Warrenton on 15 westbound at Vint Hill Road cleared and delays have eased. You will still find crash activity in Bowie on Maryland 450 at Laurel Bowie Road and in Lanham on Lanham 7 Road near Carter Avenue. Now from GarageDoyPair.com, here's a WMAL Weather Channel forecast.
16: Pleasant fall days ahead. A mainly clear sky the rest of the day and into tonight after a high in the mid-60s. Tonight we drop to about 45 with a mostly clear sky. Maybe a little cooler while outside the Beltway. Mainly sunny Wednesday, high 73. Sunshine warmer Thursday, low 53, a high near 80 with a light west wind. I'm meteorologist Mark Thibodeau from the Weather Channel on WMAL.
8: Right now, 59 degrees under clear skies here in Washington. 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
18: 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Our number, 877-381-3811, 877-381-3811. How come when these reprobates and miscreants and malcontents, some of them are politicians, some of them are not, how come when Chris Murphy goes to Qatar and Saudi Arabia, he's from Connecticut, he's not accused of selling out his country to Qatar and Saudi Arabia? Now, this is a senator who is an awful human being. He is a is a dastardly hack. Wants to be president, if you can believe it or not. President of what? Our country? And how come that never happens? And I would ask the people of Connecticut, so close to New York City, given the role of Saudi Arabia and Qatar in 9/11, does it trouble you, does it bother you, that you have this senator pound around with these monarchs? As if there's some, I don't know, there's something going on between them. May I say that? I think I did. By the way, I'll be on Hannity tonight, 9 p.m. Eastern, immediately after this program. Hope you'll check us out on Fox, Hannity tonight. It's just amazing to me, but you need to keep something in mind. Since Qatar funds a lot of this, a lot of it, Saudi Arabia funds a lot of this. I don't care who thinks they're our friends. I don't think they're our friends, and I've been saying that for years, because they're not. Because they're not. These are the same Democrats who are beholden to them, and these are the Democrats who are going to usher in even more of their population into our population. I just don't know how this even attracts 40% of the vote, let alone a potential majority of the vote. I really don't. It's really shocking and stunning to me that the Democrat Party can win any seats, given what it stands for, quite frankly, in any state. In any state. It's really quite awful. President of the United States in Nebraska at a rally yesterday, and he is breaking his back trying to save this country by electing Republicans, even some Republicans who are not the best candidates. My attitude is the same as his. I don't care who they are. Vote for them. That's our responsibility. We're the sovereigns. It's the consent of the governed. It's our country. This is the opportunity we have. This is not an election to ignore. We need to treat this, president says, treat it as if he's on the ballot. I'll put it my way. Act like it's a presidential election. So you turn out in those kinds of numbers. And we will destroy the Democrats in the midterms if we do that. But here he is, the president, at a rally yesterday in Nebraska. Cut one, go.
19: Well, they're all saying we're in trouble in the midterms. You know, they can take all the stuff that we gave you, the biggest tax cuts in history, a great border, best border we've ever had, all the things that we did. I could stand here for 20 minutes and talk to you about it. It could all be taken away if you start losing a couple of little elections. It's all gone. All of your tax cuts will be, your taxes will be doubled, triple. You'll end up in a depression. You'll end up in a depression with these people. But early voting is underway right now. And early voting or on election day, November 3rd, you go out and vote. You got to go out and vote. And we want to make it, as Kamala would say, did you hear her the other day, Kamala? She said, we have to make the election too big to rig. Oh, that was... She stole my line. She got killed even by the Democrats on that one. Make it to, can you imagine Kamala? She's about 2 years late. She said, we have to, did you hear that? She said, we have to make the election too big to rig. I said, I can't believe she stole my line. She stole a lot of things. It didn't work out too well.
18: Mm-hmm. President also had a great announcement via executive order. He's expanding access to tax-exempt red dye diesel. Which will very, very much help industry, help truckers. He's doing everything he can. The Democrats are doing everything they can in the states to keep the price of gasoline, oil, and electricity sky high. They want you in pain. They want to punish you, and then they blame capitalism or Trump or Iran. Cut seven, go.
19: Today I'm announcing another unprecedented step to bring down costs. For many years, farm vehicles, construction equipment, and other off-road vehicles have used what is known as red dye diesel. Do you know what that is? I don't know what the hell it is, but whatever it is, it's supposed to be very good. Does anybody want to explain that? Red dye diesel, everybody. which is exactly the same as normal diesel, but is sold tax-free for the off-road vehicles and big trucks. So tonight, right? These guys know exactly what I'm talking about. They're going to be very happy in about 2 seconds. So tonight I'm going to sign a historic executive order to officially waive the off-road requirement and allow anyone to purchase tax-free red dye diesel for any reason.
18: That is a big deal. Apparently, when you're filling up one of the big rigs, those taxes can be as high as $100 total. And so he is suspending that. Now, I have to believe this is on the back of what I've been calling for behind this microphone as well as on my Fox show, which is the suspension of sales taxes on gasoline across the board in every state. The governor of Georgia, Republican governor, Kemp, has done it or is doing it, and there may be a couple other governors doing it, but all the Republican governors, the Democrats won't do it, but all the Republican governors should do it. Particularly if they're running surpluses, but particularly if it's not a big, big part of their budget. Just do it. Do it. There are things that the government can do at the state level that make a huge difference. That's one of them. And the president is doing everything he possibly can, and he's right. The Strait of Hormuz is open. All the oil that was flowing through there before the war is flowing through there now. So the war that Russia launched against Ukraine, where Ukraine is fighting back, they've hit a number of refineries, big diesel processing plants, and it's had an impact on the world market. Would have had an impact on the world market no matter what. The Democrats have homegrown policies. They call it generally climate change. Says, yeah, I don't want the climate to change in a negative way. But it's really a grab bag of government control, mass amounts of money that are shuffled out for these NGOs and radical left-wing groups and politicians, more power, more control of the economy and so forth and so on. It's a totalitarian party, the Democrat Party. That's what it's become. It's actually what it's always been. It's a totalitarian party. Used to use race to get power. Now it uses Marxism, economic arguments to get power. We'll give you freebies. We'll redistribute wealth. We'll go after the billionaires. See, all the talk about billionaires, the fact is that in the context of the population and the voting population, there aren't a lot of billionaires. In the context of all the voters, 150 million, 160 million. And so you beat up on the billionaires, even if they're inventing things that you want, which is why they're billionaires in the first place, even though it doesn't affect you, whether you earn a living or not, your health care, whether you get it or not, and so forth and so on. Whether there's 10 billionaires or 1,000 billionaires, that has no impact on you, unless they're creating jobs, which most of them obviously are, and that has an impact on you. That's very positive. But there's always a shiny object for these people that they want you to chase. They don't want you to look at actually what their policies have done, what their policies will do, that they're not really for the working people in the middle class. Tell me, where are communists for working people in the middle class? When it's working people in the middle class who are enslaved, who are in concentration camps, who have to do what they're told by the government, where are these regimes that are for the working class and the people? Nowhere. Nowhere. Zero. I'll be right back.
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14: How did I lose weight? 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
18: It'll be on Hannity tonight, 9 p.m. Eastern. Don't miss it. I'm particularly enraged this evening about what's going on and what might be coming to our shores out of Europe and the Middle East. Particularly enraged, you know, it's interesting. The UAE has said, because they cracked down on radicalism in the UAE, unlike few other Arab countries, and they said the time is coming when the terrorists are going to be homegrown out of countries like France and Belgium and the UK. That is, people, Islamists committing acts of terror, not out of UAE and so forth. Starting to think that's right. You see, the truth is that the West have created governments, we certainly have, that rely on the virtue of the people. When you look at the entire construct of our constitutional republic, it's based on a virtuous people and a civil society. A large private sector where individuals are free to live their lives, to conduct business, to have families, to pray as they wish. And these human things, the government is supposed to protect. And so when you look at our Constitution, government exists at the consent of the governed. It's supposed to be representative of the people. Because when you look at the Declaration, you're the sovereign. You're in charge. You're the boss. Now, we've come a long way from that in some respects, with a massive bureaucracy and so forth, but fundamentally, that's who we are. And, you know, things have been built into our constitutional system to obstruct tyrannies of every kind. But when you have revolution by immigration, when you have a Supreme Court that ruled that birthright citizenship is constitutionalized, when you have a Democrat Party, which is an evil party of saboteurs against our system of government, that embraces these elements for its own power, because they put party before country, and they don't really care what happens to the country. They care about their power in the party. Well, the virtue of the people becomes a problem because of the nature of the people who've now been imported into our country. And there is some level of constitutional protection that is conveyed upon them. Sometimes it's very slight. Sometimes it's more administrative and statutory than constitutional. But it creates a number, of obstacles and complications to removing them, particularly when you're dealing with judges who are radical left-wing lawyers in black robes. One of the reasons the Democrats, for target number one, is they want to destroy the Supreme Court and pack it with radical Democrats, is so that court's not independent. It does the bidding of a Politburo for the Democrats. And in order to get there, they're going to have to eliminate the filibuster rule, and that's their plan. That's issue number one. Now, you might say, well, why don't we do it and push through what we want? Because that means we will have gotten rid of the filibuster rule, and they'll just reverse everything we did, and then they'll impose their will. So I'm not sure how well that works. I'm not necessarily against it. It's just a little bit more complex. But let me circle back here. So the Democrats have really no love of this country. They have no love of you. That's why they're importing as many foreigners as possible. And the less they're able to assimilate, as far as the Democrats go, the better. Why? Why? Because they hate the country. They hate the Constitution. It stands in the way of their power. As I say over and over and over again, one party rule, that's what they want. Elon Musk, he's figured that out. One party rule. The Constitution stands in the way. The person you should know enough about by now, I've written about him repeatedly, we've talked about him repeatedly, is Woodrow Wilson. He hated the Declaration and he hated the Constitution. He hated separation of powers. He was a college professor, PhD at Princeton. He was an absolute racist and bigot. But he believed the Constitution got in the way of all kinds of things that the government could do. And why? What's a progressive? That's the nomenclature they gave themselves, but they're not progressive. They're communists. They're American communists. That's why I wrote American Marxism, where it spells it all out. There are people all over the place who've plagiarized from that book. They give that book no credit, and it's too bad. You know why they should? Not because of me, but so people will acquire the knowledge from that book rather than a 30-second hit or comment from somebody who knows very little but knows how to be a parakeet and repeat stuff. Or is that a cockatoo? Or whatever. Mr. Producer, can you say cockatoo fast 10 times? No, don't try it on the air, whatever you do. And I don't care for that. Well, I don't mind birds like that. I guess they're okay. Not my cup of tea. Kamala Harris, during a Zoom event today, you know, Dana Perino said something, and she might be right today, and she said, I don't think Kamala Harris is going to run for president. I have my suspicions as well. I really do. But it won't matter. They're all the same. They all hate the country and want to destroy it. Cut two, go.
0: You know, our founders, they imagined a moment like this. They imagined that there would be a moment where there may be a tyrant occupying the White House.
18: Okay, first of all, Donald Trump is an elected president of the United States who follows the Constitution, whether the D.C. media, the D.C. Democrats, or the D.C. bureaucracy and the D.C. judges like it or not. See, they want him hemmed in by 50 years of abusive government by the left, the bureaucracy and this one and that one, and he doesn't put up with it. There's not a single court ruling he's never abided by. Not one. Go ahead.
0: Imagined a moment, I suppose, where there would be a bunch of people bending the knee at the foot of the tyrant.
18: I don't know what she's talking about. She doesn't know anything about the founders. They go back and forth with the founders, the framers, the Constitution. On the one hand, they say they're all white slave owners. We shouldn't pay attention to them. And that's where we get, you know, the CRT and 1619 Project. And then on the other hand, they start telling us what the founders and the framers wanted and that Donald Trump is violating that. These are very diabolical, conniving, largely low IQ, stupid people. We'll be right back. Folks, we all know there's nothing like a luxury hotel stay, but it's not something we can do all the time. 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
7: 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I'm Albie G. Starting in Virginia, in a loop of the Beltway in Tysons, it's jammed up between Leesburg Pike and the American Legion Bridge. Out of loop of the Beltway in Alexandria, stop and go from Van Dorn Street to the Wilson Bridge. In Montgomery County, inner loop is slow between Rockville Pike and Coldsville Road, and the inner loop of the Beltway in College Park is stop and go from Route 1 to Kenilworth Avenue. And now from GarageDoorRepair.com, the WMAL Weather Channel forecast.
9: Tonight, clear with lows around 47. Tomorrow, sunny with highs around 72.
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18: All right. Feeling is mutual, Mr. President. So what is it exactly that the Democrats are going to do about affordability? And why is it that they're not asked by the media? The answer is... there's nothing they're going to do about affordability any more than Mondami's done anything about affordability. In fact, they will drive up costs and prices because that's the nature of what they do. Remember, they talk about the people, but they're really about government. Government. That's why you wouldn't think twice that a Democrat governor or Democrat state legislature would freeze or suspend temporarily the sales taxes on a gallon of gasoline. That's why in New England and northeastern states, the Democrat governors have done absolutely nothing to bring down the price of electricity, and yet they're the ones that drove up the price of electricity. Not Iran, not the companies, the utility, the Democrats. They did that. So what makes anybody think they're going to change? How are they going to lower price of gasoline? They're not. They want to drive it up to $8 or $9 a gallon. They're going to make California look like a joke. In California, it's already $7, $8 a gallon. Now, they'll blame the oil companies, but it's them. It's their policies. Okay? So they're going to drive up the price of gasoline and oil massively. They're going to continue to drive up the price of electricity massively. Because they reject coal production and they reject oil production, which does what? Creates electricity. Think electricity just comes out of the clouds? Well, it does, but not for our use. Not for our use. What are they going to do for affordability on food? Well, they're going to drive up the price of oil, which affects what? Fertilizer. And they're going to drive up the price of diesel even further. That affects what? The transportation of our food. the use of plastics and foam and so forth to wrap our foods and preserve our foods. All those prices are going to go up, all of them. They already did this. The president has spent his presidency trying to bring prices down. And he's done a good job of stabilizing all of them. He's brought inflation way down. Which brings me to inflation. What exactly are the Democrats going to do to fight inflation? They're going to create more inflation. The pressure always on spending more comes from the Democrats, not the Republicans. You might say, well, they both spend too much, and you wouldn't be wrong. But the fact of the matter is the Democrats want to spend much more. What did they do during Biden? They increased spending above a normal spending increase by $2 trillion. And that $2 trillion, which they said was intended to reduce inflation, we're going to spend more debt money to reduce inflation. This is the lies. This is the mindset. Well, that money carries over to every single budget, inflates it by $2 trillion, year after year after year. And then they blame Trump, which is typical for the Democrats. They blamed Reagan. They blamed all the Republicans for what they do. For what they do. Immigration. You remember seeing the hordes at our border. You remember them pouring into our country. Now so many of them are on welfare. 85% of the Somalis in Minnesota. 85% of the Afghanis in Virginia. And God knows what's going on in California. Chris Rufo's done a hell of a job exposing that. In Massachusetts, just massive, massive fraud, welfare fraud, Social Security fraud, Medicaid fraud, draining our precious resources, taking your taxes through the back door, adding to the debt, massive increases. Which gets us where? Nowhere. Then they want to change the system so they don't have to bother with the opposition when it comes to pushing legislation through. No more filibusters. And they don't care if you go to the Supreme Court because they're going to destroy the Supreme Court. They're going to make it an appendage of the Democrat Party. How much of this are you going to take, America? How much more of this are you going to take? Excuse me. Seriously. I have to come on here and I'm going to. It's okay by me, but night after night, to urge people to vote early. If you can vote early in your state, by God, go vote. You should be the first one. You should be demanding your right to vote immediately. You've got to cancel the vote of a communist. You've got to cancel the vote of an Islamist. Of a Democrat who's buying into all this. You've got to cancel their votes by voting. We need to outvote them as a patriotic population. Against those who hate the country. This is our generation's responsibility, yours and mine. We didn't go to war, you and me, our family. Even what's going on in Iran, 99.9% of us are unaffected, our families directly. But this is our battle. This election is our battle. It's our political Gettysburg. That's what it is. Americans of all stripes, of all backgrounds, have stood up in the past. We've united together. We've united together to defeat evil, whether in our own country or overseas, whether communists or fascists. Whatever the challenge, whatever the evil. And now it's right in our face. Much of Western Europe has been.

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1: To rely on all the donors and Elon Musk and others, what they do is very important. But we have our personal responsibilities here. We do, you and me. There's no way in hell that Al Saeed in Michigan should even be close. No way. There's no way Tellerico in Texas should be close. No way. There's no way I think this guy Jackson or Johnson in Maine. No way he should be close. No way. And there's no way in any Republican district or any district that Trump won in the House. No way should it go Democrat. No way. It's up to you. You may say I'm only one person. Baloney. Those of you who voted in the general election to elect Donald Trump, you're called upon again, not by me, by your own conscience. Donald Trump is 80 years old. He is every single day and night campaigning for us. For you and me, under constant attack with lies and fake news and all the rest of it, knowing full well that he and his family are going to suffer a horrendous fate, that the Marxists and the Islamists prevail. And for what? A man who didn't need any of this, stepping in because he loves his country. I'll be right back.
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